0: Yeah, we were like we're not, hours.
1: We're not picking that. So whoever picked that right. and decided to drink it, that's on them.
2: Yeah, God. On them. I still love every time Thor goes, how do you have bottles in your house and not drink it? Like, I don't know. Like, don't you want it sometimes? Somebody comes over, like, you want a shot? You're just like, I'm out?
0: Yeah. But, I mean, boy. I also want a shot when they're not there. That's a whole lot.
1: Yeah. Like you going to Liverpool. You won't do it without friends there.
0: Yeah. Okay. That's your liquor bottle, yeah. All right?
1: Your litmus test is, do I have friends in this area? If not, I'm not traveling there.
2: You're right. And generally, I don't do a shot at home unless somebody else is there with me.
0: Exactly. I do, man.
3: My wife just hits me. That's why.
2: Your lady friend hit you?
3: You? Yeah.
1: Lady of the night?
3: Lady of the night.
2: God, got it.
3: That's what it was, lady of the night. Y'all met her. She violent. 1 in 16.
2: She is. She hit me once.
3: Your mouth off. 1 in 16 kids' doctor's visits now includes an anxiety diagnosis.
0: Really?
3: Shocking. They've got it. Guess what? Everybody's got it.
0: I think we probably did too. They just didn't think to look.
3: Yeah.
0: Kids right? are anxious. They're not stupid.
3: Correct.
0: You know, they got, and with all the news going on, I mean, they have access to it.
3: Don't just diagnose it. Teach them how to get through
1: well,
3: it.
1: Well, there's one thing mechanism. To have anxiety. There's another thing to have a panic or an anxiety attack.
3: Correct.
1: Yes. So, you know.
3: Right. Work through your anxiety, work through your attacks, and go about your life.
0: But my daughter, she had a thing a couple of days ago. She's like, man, you know, what does my future hold, essentially? And I'm like, well, you know, who knows, man? It's yours to create. And she's like, well, you know, women aren't treated fairly. And I'm like, let me stop you right there. You never have been. Right. So if you can trailblaze and make something happen. But I'm like, this is not new to you.
3: This
0: is not something that has just happened. Right. That is the case.
3: My old man passes a story down of when his dad, my grandfather, all of a sudden he suffered a medical episode. He didn't know what was going on, tightness in his chest. And he ran into the doctor's office and he got an appointment, sat down, went through all the tests and whatnot. And they said, Mike, you've got anxiety. He was like, all right, cool, whatever. I need to, you know, is there a prescription for it or whatnot? He's like, no, you just have this. You just need to like live with this now. Like, oh, okay. Well, what about your life? Let's see here. We've been talking about sleep all day, but have you guys ever really taken time to analyze your dreams?
4: 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The Men's Room Top 10.
3: I took it upon myself to find the 10 most common nightmares and what they mean.
0: Ooh, okay.
3: It's weird as I've not had too many of these. You know, there's one that's high up on the list that everybody says that they've had. I have never had this one, so I'm interested to see if you guys have. Bottom of the list, they go with the out-of-control vehicle, brake failure, stuff like that.
0: Never.
1: Nope.
3: So if you've ever had that nightmare, it points to a perceived lack of direction or inability to steer your life's path. It can be triggered by outside influences forcing you into a situation that you did not choose.
1: All right.
0: I wonder what you dreamed about with the same thought process before the automobile. Are you on a runaway horse?
3: Yeah, probably.
0: Is there a stampede chasing?
3: Carriage and right. wagon that's gone loose?
2: I've had a dream where I got rear-ended.
0: Hey, that was not a dream, Ted.
3: let's see here. Death or illness of a loved one.
2: Yeah.
3: Frequently literal, reflecting a conscious fear or anxiety about losing somebody that you care about. It can also represent a life transition, signifying that your relationship with that person or your life stage is changing.
0: I've never had that dream.
1: No,
0: I did, and this is crazy. My parents were in Virginia to visit my grandfather, who was not doing well. He was in the hospital. Anyway, I'm home alone. I have a dream that my grandfather walked into my bedroom where I'm sleeping, sat at the foot of my bed, and put his hand on my leg.
3: All right.
0: Right? Just looked at me. That was it. I woke up because the phone rang, and my mother told me, your grandfather just died. And I, like, that was one of the, and who knows, but I was like, it was just so profound. And I didn't tell her, I told her a little bit later. I didn't tell her at the time. It was her dad, right?
3: Yeah.
0: But, seriously, I had the dream. He walked into my bedroom, just kind of shook his head, put his hand on my leg, very comforting. Phone rang, I wake up, and she's like, your grandfather's dead. In my brain, I'm like, I know.
3: Dude, I had
2: That's
3: one
2: a little
3: like
2: too coincidental, man.
0: Yeah.
2: I had a dream that my Uncle Phil died. And then when I woke up, he was fine.
1: What a bummer.
3: He made it.
2: My barber, Phil Mantuto, had passed away.
0: Oh.
2: So it was a Phil.
0: Still a Phil.
2: Yeah.
3: That's the promo, by the way.
0: He was still alive.
3: And he was alive.
1: You didn't like hoping.
2: But if Phil did die, that I knew just wasn't my Uncle Phil.
1: You didn't like hoping her soul?
3: I do, Miles. I'll be on the previously.
1: Oh, okay. That was a winner.
3: Got it.
2: Oh.
3: The most frequently reported nightmares and their common interpretations. failing a test or a task. That indicates a fear of inadequacy or a fear of failure. It often happens when you put high pressure on yourself to succeed or when you feel scrutinized by others.
0: I've never had that, but I think all of us in the studio have had this one dream, which is when you first start in radio.
3: Oh, God.
0: You have dreams multiple times over the course of like the first month that you've effed everything up at the radio station.
3: Mm-hmm.
0: I couldn't. I mean, this was like twice a week. I'd wake up to this like, oh, my God. And I remember you saying something about it, Mike. Like, dude, I would have a dream. Like, I took the radio station off. Like, what, yeah. But this is the only job where I've ever had a dream like that.
3: Yeah. Everybody has the dump button nightmare. That's the one that I have not had. I've not had that one, but I have had several where I've been listening and, you know, I'm at home and the show's going on. I'm like, oh, God, I have to run the show. I can't get there. And I hear things just crashing. Like, I hear the train wreck going on and I panic. Yeah. A house burning down or a natural disaster, as long as we're on that tip,
1: never had that one.
3: Symbolizes emotional overload. It often occurs when you feel overwhelmed by stress, repressed anger, or situations that are completely out of your hands.
2: Oh, like the weather.
3: There you go. Haven't had that one. I guess I try not to worry about things that I can't control.
0: Sure.
3: You know what I mean? I control as much as I can, but at the same time, I tend to have a decently okay time just gonna be what it's gonna be. You know, is what it is. Kind of a situation.
0: I don't know. I think I worry more about the things I can control because I can.
3: Yeah.
0: If that makes sense. Yeah.
3: Exactly. Exactly. The 10 most common nightmares and what they mean: missing an important event or being late.
1: Yep. Yeah. I'm guilty.
0: Yep.
3: Tied directly to performance anxiety, Miles.
1: And you can't get there.
3: No.
0: No matter what everything you do.
1: But mine's not the job. It's the bedroom. You know. No, but I mean, but
3: for
1: but
3: real though.
1: But no, it's not that. It's getting to work on time because look. No matter what, we have to be on the air at 2 o'clock.
3: Sure. Right?
1: You can't be late.
3: No.
1: You can't. That's just the way.
0: It's a time-sensitive job. I know
1: where I need to be, but for some reason in my daily travels, I can't get to the place that I go every single day.
3: Correct.
1: For some reason, there's always a roadblock or there's something in my way.
3: You ever had the one where you can't get to the bedroom?
0: I did.
3: That one sucks.
1: We mean sexually?
3: Yeah.
1: No.
3: You've never had that one?
1: No.
3: It's awful. You're sitting there at a party or something like that, and this good-looking woman comes over there, and it is go time. She is whispering in your ear, Miles, it is go time. Let's go. All right. You're on your way over there. And then Thrill comes over like, Miles, I need you over here for a quick second for a conversation. Like,
1: see,
3: hey.
0: I had the opposite. There was a waitress at Chi Chi's way back in my day. I wanted to bed her, and I had a dream that it's about to happen. In the dream, I am ready
3: to
0: go, and she is asking for it, and my alarm went off.
3: Oh.
0: And when I woke up, like, I was pissed. Like, I'll take dream sex.
3: Right.
0: I'll even take that.
1: Well, you know, sometimes you know you're in a dream.
3: Yeah.
1: Sex dreams are the only time that I definitively know because it doesn't happen in real life. I tear that up. I'm like, I'm all in. I'm going after this. Like, there's going to be dirty stuff going on.
0: That's how he knows it's a dream. He's getting laid.
1: Yeah, because it's not real.
3: I'm going to do some weird thing.
1: I can't believe she's with me. I'm tearing this up.
2: It's just, I feel like...
0: Before I wake up, let me do this.
2: Yeah, like that magical moment with a woman. I feel like I always wake up right before that.
0: Always.
3: Yeah.
0: Always.
3: Yeah. Never can cross the finish line there.
0: Nope.
3: 10 most common nightmares and what they mean. Being trapped or lost. It suggests a feeling of being stuck in your way of your waking life, rather. This could mean that you're trapped in an unfulfilling job, a difficult decision, or a mindset that you cannot escape easily.
0: I don't think I've ever had that dream.
3: Neither have I.
0: You ever died in a dream? Because if you die in your dream, you die for real. You don't. I've only died in a dream once, and I can't explain. It's kind of like a road warrior scenario.
3: Okay.
0: Right? And I'm on the back of one of these big trucks, and the bad guys are in their dune buggies and all that kind of crap. But I'm on the very back of the truck on the outside hanging on, and I remember like the dune buggy's pulling up, and somehow I fell off the truck. The dune buggy ran over me, and you even heard me pop.
3: Oh!
0: And then I woke up, but honestly, I was like, I wasn't so bad. You know, I mean, I don't want to die in a dream.
3: Well, sure.
0: But I mean, you heard a, and that was me.
2: I had one where I was driving an old school army Jeep with like the front thing down.
0: Yeah.
2: And I stopped at like where a road split, and then a guy ran out with one of those axes on two sides.
0: Jesus Christ, dude.
2: And lopped my head off.
3: Damn, dude.
2: Yeah.
0: Yeah.
1: That is the road less traveled.
2: I can see the blood.
3: Some of the more common ones here, being naked in public.
0: No.
1: That doesn't bother me. Like, if I'm naked in my dream, I'm naked in bed. Like, I just don't care.
3: I've had that one. Reflects feelings of vulnerability, shame, or insecurity.
0: It depends if your hands are on your hips.
3: Typically surfaces when you feel exposed, underprepared, or afraid of being judged by others in real world setting. I've been in my underwear while taking a test before. I've been in my underwear coming through the offices here at work. I have, yeah, I've been nude in a lot of different places.
1: Well, I realize I'm naked, but I'm like, I just don't care.
0: Right.
1: That's my, like, in my dream, I'm like, I'm naked. I just don't care.
3: I do, Miles.
1: If I was at a preschool, I would care. That's one of my dreams take.
0: It is all about where you're at.
1: Exactly.
0: Right?
3: This is the one that I hear, but I've never had. Teeth falling out.
0: Never had, no.
3: Yeah, I have. Okay, so the teeth falling out.
2: It's a money thing, right?
3: Reflects a loss of power, confidence, or control. It can also point to a deep-seated fear of embarrassment, aging, or losing something of great value.
0: Mm-hmm. Like your teeth.
3: Like your teeth.
0: Yeah.
3: Falling.
0: Yeah, like always.
3: Everybody's at least had a falling dream at some point. It symbolizes a loss of control, whether it's in your career, your finances, a relationship. This nightmare points to anxiety that a situation is spiraling out of your hands.
0: Everything spirals out of my hands. I just don't care. I'm like, I just assume everything's going haywire.
1: See, my correlation is to real life.
3: Yeah.
1: So I have a horrible fear of heights. So I just assume that that's based on that, but apparently it's not.
3: Right, exactly. And then this is your last and final common nightmare and what it means, and I have this one frequently, being chased or attacked. It represents a fear of confrontation. It often means that you're actively avoiding a difficult problem, toxic relationship, or stressful situation in your waking life rather than facing it head on. Shut up.
0: When I was a kid, I used to have that a lot. As an adult, I'm not very so confrontational even in my dreams, apparently.
3: F you!
0: Yeah, nothing's a problem.
3: Yeah, there you go. A man in California found multiple poops on his roof, and you won't believe what made him, Miles.
1: What was pooping on his roof?
3: Tell you all about it at 5:15.
1: Thank you, sir. Headlines are coming up at 5:15. In the meantime, have we made it to drinking time?
5: Somebody out there deserves to be recognized. And the men's room knows just who it is. So to you, we say, bottoms up, sailor. You're the toast of our shot of the day.
1: Drink time it is, and as usual, we head to the drink desk and Steve a thrill hill to find out who we're toasting.
0: Yes, indeed. And today we toast King Charles the... Come on, Ted.
1: Third.
0: He is, in fact, King Charles the Third, King of England. Well, Chuck is in Northern Ireland for a 3-day visit. And early in his tour, he visited a food bank. And for whatever reason, he picked up a roll of toilet paper that was there, and he said, quote, very important. He's just cracking a little joke. Well, not long after that, as he was leaving that same food bank, surrounded by media and security, it seemed that the universe heard his toilet paper comment. Because the seagull dropped a massive, and I mean massive, poop on him. It actually splattered the people around him, including the media and security, and left King Charles with a huge white turd on the back of his jacket. I mean, if you see a picture of it, you know what it is. You can't believe how big it is. Chuck, by the way, he was cool about it and just said, look, it wasn't on my head.
1: It's good luck.
0: But he even made that quote. But basically, he's like, oh, toilet paper, very important. Walked outside, and they said this bird, like, unloaded. Just a massive, massive turd, splattered other people. Like, that's a good look. But to his credit, like I said, dead chill about it. I'm still king. Kill that bird. So we pour this booze and we drink this booze because we think it's yummy.
1: Yummy!
0: So over the tongue and down the throat to party in our tummies.
1: Down the hola, bitchola. All right, let's get a contestant now in line for Profile This, 206-803-ROCK. Profile This is next.
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22: A sure can, Miles. It's a simple game where we share with you a real-life news story. Something that happened right here on planet Earth. And as you listen to the story, based on the stereotypes you believe to be true of people and the decisions that people make, we'll ask you what it is you think makes the story a story. Hello, Adam. Welcome to the men's room.
23: Hola, gentlemen.
22: Hola. All right, Adam, you understand how this year game is played?
23: Yes, I do.
22: Fantastic. You have your choice today of three categories. We offer you bite me. In other words, what did someone find in their food? Interior decorating, where you guess before an object that ended up on the inside of someone. And today, finally, we offer you seriously, where usually you guess the petty conflict that led to violence. In this case, you're asking, did they seriously do what they did?
23: Normally I would go with interior decorating, but I want to try seriously today.
24: I'm as mad as hell. I'm not going to take this anymore.
22: All right, we go to England, where Mark Mortimer, he's been convicted of an act of outraging public decency following an incident that happened 2 years ago. However, after failing to appear in court for his sentencing, a warrant has been issued for his arrest. Now, those running a local social club, they've spoken out about what he did when he turned up there on the evening of February 13th, 2024. So a spokeswoman for the club said, quote, he came in about 8:30 p.m., acted very bizarrely. He said some strange things. He asked if he could use the toilet. We said that he could, and he did. He was in there for 3 to 5 minutes. Now, then she said Mortimer, who had a dog with him, he was very blunt. He asked for a drink, but he also admitted he didn't have the money to pay for it. He also claimed to have a bomb in his pocket, although club officials saw for themselves that it was just a large silver metal ball. So the spokeswoman said the staff pretended that the club was closing because his behavior was so strange and they just wanted to see him leave. But they were amazed when he went outside and defecated on the wall of the club before wiping his bottom with something that he took out of a bag that he had with him. Spokeswoman, she said, I've never seen anything so disgusting in all my life. You don't expect anyone to do something so disgusting. Now, she added that the outrageous act left her both annoyed and stunned. Well, police quickly caught up with him close to the club. They arrested him. So anyway, he pleaded guilty to outraging the public, but again, didn't show up for his sentencing. And that is why they have now put out a warrant for his arrest. Now, the question I have for you is, what did he wipe his backside with? So again, he left the club, he poops on the wall, pulls something out of a bag, and then cleans himself up. Was it a kitten? Was it a sandal? Was it a pair of underwear? Or was it a sandwich? So kitten, sandal, underwear, or sandwich, what did he wipe his ass with?
23: Oh, my goodness. I wasn't prepared for this today.
25: Yeah. He was at a social club.
22: He went to a social club that he was not a part of, right? He used the restroom there. Okay. As far as they know, they eventually got him out of there. And once he left, he pooped on their wall and then wiped his ass with something in a bag that he had.
23: You know, I'm just hoping and praying it wasn't a kitten. So I'm thinking he did it with a sandwich.
22: Okay.
23: Yeah, I think so. What do you guys think?
25: I'm with you. Maybe the sandwich went from a brown bag and brown again.
23: Yeah.
22: Okay.
23: He was, you know, just using the express route to get it from one end to the other.
22: I'm going kitten.
25: That would be awesome.
22: Yeah.
26: That's what I'm thinking.
22: That would be kitten. Awesome, Ted.
26: Yeah, yeah. I mean,
25: awesome funny.
26: Yeah, it happened years ago.
22: So, what did he wipe with? A kitten, a sandal, a pair of underwear, or a sandwich? We'll find out next. That was a tease. You are listening to The Men's Room.

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1: Category is seriously on profile. This, we got a man over in the UK who, I guess he was convicted after an incident at a local social club.
2: Yeah.
1: He was acting bizarrely. Yeah. Said he had a bomb in his pocket. They tried to act like they were shutting the club down, so the guy would just leave. He did eventually leave. He went outside and pooped on the wall of the club. Question is, what did he use to clean up himself after said act? Was it a kitten, a sandal, a pair of underwear, or a sandwich?
2: And Adam, that is a question we posed to you. I just want to say there's a debate going on YouTube. A lot of people want it to be a kitten. Other people...

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1: Stadium's on the
2: air. Okay, good.
3: Yeah, I was going to say, that's got to be a good walk.
1: Oh, yeah, that's
2: well, I just wondered, like with New Orleans, you just slide right into the...
4: Yeah, you just walk up
2: you're
4: the street.
2: You're on Bourbon Street, next thing you know, you've opened the door and you're in the Superdome.
1: Let me do a little crunch.
2: So, like, how... Because I think that plays a lot into as far as just getting around. Because Grand Ole Opry is nowhere near downtown.
4: But they do it in Dallas, right? And the only thing around the Cowboys Stadium is the parking lot. And there's nothing.
2: But didn't he, Jerry, build that like Arlington World or whatever down there with all the bars and all the crap?
4: He did, but you still, I don't think it's walkable though. I mean, like, Look, to me, I prefer that wherever the Super Bowl is going to be, or... Super Bowl or not. That's what I like about Seattle. Mm-hmm. That's what I like about Baltimore.
1: Seattle does a great job, right?
4: You can go downtown, you can have a good time. You can be at the bar, you can just do your thing. And then when it's time to go to the game, you just literally walk there.
1: And even if you're in other parts of Seattle, like walking from Belltown down to the stadium, that is not a long walk. You can do it.
2: Ted, thank you. You did a great job. We have a pair of spots for you to be a part of the Miles Montgomery Golf Classic presented by Pinky's Plumbing. Here's what we are doing.
4: I forgot about that.
2: You submit a Ted versus the FCC to the men's room at KISW.com. 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
4: Two twosomes.
2: So if you can beat Ted in Ted versus the FCC, you will join us for the tournament on Monday, June the 8th. Ted, pick one of these two. You're going to take that one. Okay. One comes our way from Eric.
4: You are not happy. You do not like this.
1: It's just a lot of pressure, man. This guy might really want to golf.
2: Impromptu Ted versus the FCC. No hype, no circumstance. You know the rules. One time through, three times fast. 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It goes something like this. Sailors on ships, short on seats, sit in shifts. Sailors on ships, short on sails, slit sheets. Sailors... shift, sit, and sheet slit on shorted ships. The way we do Ted versus the FCC is one time through, then three times fast.
1: Calling a cat. Sailors on ships, short on seats, sit in shifts. Sailors on ships, short on sails, slit sheets. Sailor shift, sit, and sheet slit on shorted ships.
2: Three times fast.
1: Sailors on ships, short on seats, sit in shifts. Sailors on ships, short on sails, slit sheets. Sailors shift shit.
2: Oh! Eric, you're going to the tournament.
1: God damn it.
2: Eric, you're going to the tournament. There you go. We thought this might play on for like days.
1: Eric knows how to send in an FCC.
2: But I need that back because we got to email Eric there and tell him that he is a part of the Miles Montgomery Golf Classic.
1: Congratulations,
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1: I think it's one single and one twosome.
2: Okay. In the meantime, if
4: Eric
2: you want to try...
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2: yes, you are.
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20: All right, guys, spots are almost sold out for the Miles Montgomery Golf Classic presented by Pinkies Plumbing. Now, the tickets, I believe we have one single and one pair. That's it. Grab them while they're still available. There's all kinds of surprises waiting on the course, including the hole-in-one challenge, longest putt, and the return of the heckle hole. So join us at Redmond Ridge on Monday, June the 8th, and join us for a day on the course. 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
1: All right, here we go. California man finally figures out how piles of poop got on top of his roof. Meanwhile, a man sets off fireworks in a Walmart, and $10,000 in jewelry goes poof. To Mexico for a new Guinness World record in guac. Indiana man arrested after dancing with an endangered turtle while smoking rock. And a man tests out the Wade mode feature on a Cybertruck. It does not go well, and it's time for your headlines.
0: Now, it's time to hit the head. Lines. Here's Mike Hawk.
2: And at top 7, we're going to California where a mystery has been solved. While going about his business one day, a local man looked at his guest house to find several lumps adorning the roof. Upon further inspection, it was discovered that what was left on his roof were several deposits of feces that were not from any kind of bird. These were lumps. These were logs that were left behind. He sat
3: Superman.
2: Yeah, he sat confused for a moment as he tried to figure out what in tarnation could have left them behind, only to be greeted by the mysterious beast moments later, a mountain lion that was staring at him around a corner. The man was able to retreat back to his house without further incident from the cat. Local authorities warned residents that while they're not common, mountain lion encounters are not unheard of in the area.
3: Yeah, the mountain lion was embarrassed.
2: Yeah, no kidding.
3: Don't make it weird, man.
2: Hey, man, I tried.
3: I pooped under the roof. All right, don't make it weird.
2: I tried to bury it.
3: Man,
2: it's got no sand up there, man.
3: That would just irritate me.
2: Right?
3: Like, I know you're a mountain lion.
2: And you have the jumps.
3: And we will fight.
2: Yeah. But
3: bro, don't poop. Do something normal, like attack my dog.
2: Right.
3: Don't poop on my roof.
4: That also seems like he's just kind of dead. Like, what are you going to do about it, dude?
2: Right?
3: Yeah, I pooped on the roof. What?
4: Yeah.
3: What?
2: I'm a mountain lion.
3: Come at me.
4: Yeah, seriously. Like, bring it.
3: Hey. Say it with your chest.
2: Talk about the bear.
3: Say hello to my mother.
4: I do like the mountain lion's just staring at him. I'll stare you down while I poop on your roof.
3: What you gonna do? I'll do it right now. Eye to eye, bro.
2: I have the high ground.
1: And claws.
2: In other news, let's go to Maryland for a rather clever operation that was carried out. Surveillance footage from a local Walmart showed a masked individual enter the store and quickly loaded a grocery cart with several boxes of fireworks. He then ventured out over to the camping section of the store to grab cans of fuel, which he then used to douse the fireworks and ignite them in the kids' clothing section.
3: Come on.
2: Upon their consistent explosion, staff fled the store, giving our man the perfect opportunity to smash his way into a jewelry counter to steal nearly $10,000 worth of goods. The store suffered millions of dollars in damages, but our boy was apprehended and now faces several charges.
3: I know people steal jewelry and all that kind of thing, and I'm not particularly savvy in the criminal world, but, like, now what? If you said, dude, you have $10 million in diamonds, I go, cool. I don't know what to do with these.
4: Feds them.
3: But to who? You know what I mean? I don't have the connections. Because they're right. Like, you could sell them, make a lot of money, but sell them to who? I don't have the people that are going to buy hot diamonds.
2: Exactly.
3: Like, to me, you need to have it's like stealing art, right? So be breaking the Louvre, do all this stuff, and it's like, right. But in my mind, you need to have a buyer before you do something like that. Otherwise, I have the Mona Lisa. People go, I'm not touching it.
2: Right. This happened in Elkton, Maryland.
3: Yep, know where that is.
1: Yeah, for sure.
2: Okay, does that make sense, that pencil?
3: It does.
1: Yeah, it's
4: nice area. Yeah. It makes sense there's a... Yeah, I mean, I just figure if you have that high value and out, like, there's people buying that stuff.
2: He's from He's from South Jersey, too. Not even from
3: there. Hey, it's from a girlfriend.
4: He probably says he's from Philly.
2: Look at the fireworks. Boom. Interesting story out of Indiana as police got a call about a man blocking traffic. Local conservation officers sounded the alarm after they found a man, quote, dancing along the street while holding an eastern box turtle. Reptiles are listed as vulnerable and are illegal to collect from the wild, so he was arrested. Upon searching him, officers somehow found methamphetamine and drug paraphernalia in his possession.
3: He was high?
2: He was high. He's now facing multiple charges. Look at my turtle.
4: I like turtles.
2: What if it's the same guy?
4: It was bound to happen.
2: All right.
3: Come on, man.
2: The writing was on the wall.
3: Do better than that, man.
2: Right. Better than meth and dancing with a turtle in the road.
3: I'm just saying. If you're going to do meth, don't call attention to it.
2: Well, yeah.
3: Just pull your sleeves off like everyone else.
1: What was the Vanilla Ice song, Ted? From the Mutant Ninja Turtle movie?
4: Go, Ninja. Go, Ninja. Go.
2: Oh, no.
1: That was the chorus.
3: Yeah. It was. It was.
1: Yeah.
4: They're ninjas.
2: They are.
1: Yeah.
2: They are.
3: Yeah. Yeah.
1: Whoa.
3: I've been telling me that for 40 years. I'm like, yeah.
5: Oh, jeez.
4: Come on, Vanilla Ice would never do that.
5: No.
3: The man born a, what, born a poor black man.
4: That was his quote?
3: Yeah.
5: Yeah, jeez. Yeah. Yeah, yeah.
1: He and Navin Johnson.
4: Right.
1: You got to watch The Jerk.
4: I do.
1: You're going to love it.
4: I know the thing. I get it. I got no idea.
2: But just in case those stories left a bad taste in your mouth.
0: Thankfully, there's good news.
2: We go to Mexico, where something was broken at a local festival. A world record.
4: Oh,
2: the nice setup. Thank you. I was proud of that one. The 13th annual Avocado Festival was recently held in the...
3: Who goes to that?
4: I mean, I would.
3: Like, really? It's going to be a party. It's going
2: to
3: be a party.
2: Especially if this is going on, man. So here it was. The plan was to put in action to challenge the Guinness Book of World Records' largest bowl of guacamole.
4: All right.
2: It took more than 1,000 local growers and residents working in tandem just under 2.5 hours to mix the concoction together, but they managed to beat the previous record by 4,000 pounds.
4: Wow.
2: They beat it by 4,000 pounds with a whopping total of 14,991 pounds of guacamole.
3: Congratulations.
2: Yeah. The president of the Association of Avocado Exporting Producers and Packers of Mexico said that this moment belongs to the thousands of local families whose livelihoods are rooted in the avocado farms.
4: Oh, man, that's a big thing, avocado.
2: Isn't that guacamole. Wild? That's a tank, dude.
4: Jesus.
2: Ain't enough Juanitas on the planet to take care of that.
4: And that would Chipotle would be millionaires.
2: Yeah, they would. Yes, they would, sir. Let's see here. Avocado. Men's Room Sports got playoff basketball over on NBC, playoff hockey over on ESPN, and baseball over on MLB Network. After a bad loss last night, the Mariners hosted their last of three against the White Sox. Their last of three against the White Sox earlier this afternoon, and they pulled out the win 5-4 to take the series. Right. Well done, boys.
1: Very good.
2: They're on the road tomorrow as they make their way to Kansas City to take on the Royals for a weekend series starting on Friday. As far as your weather, should be a fairly clear evening with a low of 50 tonight. Tomorrow, they are predicting a lovely sunny day with a high of 74. That's it for your headlines. With that, Mike Hawk is out.
1: Next time, my head chef's got McDonald's coming in, bringing some of the new beverages.
4: Ooh la la.
1: And the game known as Big Dummy. Lovely Jolene up in just seconds.
3: Yes, indeed. It's all true. But in the meantime, well, we be all about this bitch. So until tomorrow, please do what you do best. And for Aletha's sake, stay beautiful.
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0: Nope.
1: Even if you're, I'm not even like a massive Ramones fan. I think number two most people agree with as well. 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Isn't that crazy?
0: You got me.
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17: 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It's The Rock.

Now, a word from The Rock. Hippopotomonstrosis quipedaliophobia. It means fear of long words. 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

see a game of football? I mean, World Cup is coming next month. That football. It's the Rock of Seattle, 99.9 KISW. You know, I found myself thinking about Metallica at like 3 o'clock in the morning, because that's where I do the big thinking, by the way. The band is so good at supporting the trades through their All Within My Hands Foundation. Metallica should just open up their own trade school. I became an electrician at the Metallica Trade School. My carpentry skills came from the Metallica Trade School. Can somebody pass that on to them? It's The Rock.

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Hey, don't let anybody poo-poo on your happy mood. It's the Rock of Seattle, 99.9 KISW. Well-documented Duff McKagan's love and respect for Paul Soldier. There's going to be a special event, a live performance and album signing tomorrow night, 7 o'clock, Easy Street Records. First come, first serve. An evening 12-pack coming our way before the end of the hour. It's the Rock.

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Voice from Evanescence there. Who will you follow? It's the Rock of Seattle, 99.9 KISW. Welcome, welcome. We've worked all day and we've paid our dues, if you would. 12 songs in a row is our evening 12-pack. There's something to be said about sticking around. For 55 years, you get to do some pretty amazing things. Our 55th anniversary show featuring the Black Crowes. 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

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It's our evening 12-pack on the Rock of Seattle, 99.9 KISW. You may have heard with the Daily Mix this morning. 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It's the Rock.

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It's our evening 12-pack on the Rock of Seattle, 99.9 KISW. Will tomorrow, Friday, and even Saturday. It looks really, really good, but the drizzle, a quintessential Pacific Northwest, is back Sunday and Monday. 12 songs in a row. It's our evening 12-pack. Well, we got it.

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It's the Rock of Seattle, 99.9 KISW, 12 songs in a row. Tis our evening, 12-pack. I'm just dying thinking of... Keep on going. CB radios and scanners and all that good stuff. I was actually having a bite to eat the other day, and there was a gentleman sitting to my left who was playing a game very loud on his phone, and then the guy to my right was listening to some scanner equally as loud. All of our quirkiness and then some. 12 songs in a row. It's our evening 12-pack on The Rock. Oh, wow.

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3: Well, get in. 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A lot's changed and certain things have stayed the same. And how about that backyard performance? 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

30-something, it's The Rock of Seattle, 99.9 KISW on Manson Classic. Now, somebody who spent a good chunk of time with Manson and then, gosh, what, 17 years with Rob Zombie? John Five, who's now in Motley Crue, and I kind of feel bad for the guy. You said he's kind of gotten the cold shoulder from Rob Zombie since he left Zombie Camp to go to Motley Crue, which was like a childhood dream for him. Anyhow, some of the latest, 90-something, it's Sponge, Wax Aesthetic.

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16: 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I mean, I was there, maybe you weren't, and maybe you like hearing the stories. I will say this. Most of us that came of age during the 90s, we have a healthy sense of suspicion, and it's not unfounded. It's the Rock.

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she might just say, remember me, 90-something. It's the Rock of Seattle, 99.9 KISW. Hey, Rob, why don't you reach out to John 5, would you? 90-something continues. It's Rage Against the Machine. Freedom.

hot pursuit and fiery auto crashes. Some will die in hot pursuit while sifting through my ashes. Some will fall in love with life and drink it from a fountain that is pouring like an avalanche coming down the mountain.

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0: Look, I know we never actually left, but I'll just say it. 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
7: 90-something, it's the Rock of Seattle, 99.9 KISW. You know, something that was said often in the 90s that I'm actually hearing a little bit more these days. Got a light? My name's Jolene. Thank you for the hangs tonight. Be excellent to each other. Look out for one another. And I will check back in with you tomorrow night after the men's room. It's the Rock. Good eve. Give me five, give me

0: In case you tied one on with the captain during the last men's room performance, here's what you missed.
1: What'd you think of Caps on, Jed? It's time for the Merriam-Webster word of the day. Yet again, day two of 90% success chance.
2: Come on, Ted.
3: All right. We're going to give you the first crack.
1: It's a noun brought to you by the letter D, Ted. And it refers to somebody's outward manner and behavior towards others.
3: Demeanor.
1: Bam! Ted Smith, two, let's go!
3: I'm smartest man alive! I'm not going to play the rest of the week.
1: Okay.
2: No, you're riding
1: the bench.
2: You're the reigning champion. You get first crack.
1: Brady, defending.
2: Yeah, you are.
1: Man, he's a closer that's fought two nights in a row. We got to give him a round.
2: I think we got to do that, man. The winner goes first next time.
1: Okay.
4: Number 6.
3: Thundercats.
2: Thundercats.
3: I had the hot for Chitara.
2: Now, what did they do exactly, the Thundercats? What, they have superpowers?
5: I think they saved the world every once in a while.
6: Weren't they, like, just warriors? And then her bitch friend, Scarf Snarf.
2: Snarf?
6: Snarf?
2: Snarf.
5: Was that Thundercats, or was that, what's the He-Man?
7: No, Snarf was definitely in Thundercats.
5: Snarf was Thundercats, okay.
6: Yeah, because they were just, like, badass. They, like, had swords and guns. So
2: they didn't shoot, like, lasers out of their eyes or anything like that?
5: I don't think so. But the one that was in the intro, I believe, was Mumra. Was their big bad guy. Mumra.
6: Yeah. What the hell is Mumra?
5: Mumra. He's a cat that's a mummy.
7: Mumra.
6: Are you being serious?
7: Yes.
2: They could clear a room with one visit to the litter box. You're the real tangy ones you get? God damn, man. It's the same food I feed you every day.
4: Number 5.
8: Muppet babies.
2: Who?
1: Muppet babies.
2: Oh. So these are the kids of the Muppets.
5: Here we go. No. They were the Muppets. It was just, they were babies.
2: Oh,
5: they were
2: babies.
1: That's like origin story.
2: Aha. Uh-huh.
6: The Muppet origin story.
2: The prequel.
6: The long-awaited.
1: That's right.
2: Ted, the reason that, first of all, early on, oysters were cheap as hell for Thanksgiving.
3: Yeah.
2: So people, instead of putting sausage in there or whatever, they would put that in there for protein. But the reason that it is preferred is because of the juice of the oyster or the clam.
7: Mm-hmm.
2: So, like, you could take a bottle of clam juice, and instead of using chicken broth, you could half it, have it, because the clam juice is more flavorful.
6: Yeah, I mean, that's the whole point.
2: Yeah, and that's kind of why they do that.
7: Again, like I like raw oysters. I mean, I like oysters,
2: right,
7: but I don't want them in my stuffing.
6: That's right.
7: Yeah. And I'll eat some clams, but I don't want clamato juice. I'll just have tomato.
2: Yeah. Yeah.
7: So I'm just like, I don't know. There's little lines with, like, shellfish where I go,
6: You prefer clamato over tomato?
7: No.
6: Oh,
7: what I'm saying,
6: okay.
7: I'll eat a clam. I don't want to drink the juice.
6: I don't eat, but I'm saying, if someone said you have to drink tomato juice or clamato, and I don't like either, I'm taking clamato over.
7: Oh, really?
6: Yeah. And
2: typically, you cook with clam juice if you can.
6: Yeah.
2: Not that it shouldn't be a clamato. I've never had it just, like, out of the bottle.
6: I took a sip once. I've gotten lucky. My kid, because you wait for your kids to swallow something. It seems like the inevitable story. They didn't. Or if they did, it didn't cause any problems for me to notice. But
7: right.
6: I was always on guard for that. But they never, because they got the Legos, all that crap. And they didn't. And I'm so thankful.
2: Well, you got to remember, right? At that stage of parenthood, I mean, when this kid starts learning how to crawl, it's like, and this is before walking, it's a speed demon on the floor.
6: Yeah.
2: I mean, they just get faster and faster and faster by the day.
7: Mm-hmm.
2: So here I am doing all the responsible stuff. I'm putting up gates where steps are.
6: Yeah.
2: I'm going into the kitchen and I'm childproofing all of the cabinets. Because I found her there at one point in time, banging pots and pans. I'm like, what is the noise coming out of my kitchen? And I couldn't, and I walk in the kitchen, there's nobody there. There's nobody there. I'm like, is there a ghost in my kitchen? And I hear these pots and pans banging around again. Then I open up the cupboard and she's in there, ding, ding, ding, ding, ding, ding, ding, ding, ding.
6: Like a cymbal monkey.
7: Yeah. I was going to say, like one of those little monkeys.
2: Yeah, exactly. Banging pans. So I did all that crap. I'm like, I got this place childproof. We're good to go. And this happened like a month after that. You know, I'm just like, Jesus.
7: Don't encourage her behavior.
1: DuckTales.
5: Oh, there's your DuckTales.
2: Why don't people do this stuff for karaoke?
8: That would be a great theme.
2: Seriously.
8: Night.
2: Right?
1: Yeah. Good short songs. That way you don't have somebody up there for 5 minutes singing Stairway.
2: Minute at the most, right?
1: Yeah.
2: 60 seconds.
5: Everyone sings along.
2: Huh?
1: There you go.
5: We should do a TV theme karaoke night.
1: Oh, yeah. No.
6: You know what? That's actually not a bad idea, man.
1: Crap.
8: Love it.
1: I'll get Ryan on it.
2: Exciting and new. Thank you very much. Thank you. Come aboard. 1080s cartoon theme songs every kid knows on Kitten's Day.
4: Number one.
6: Teenage Mutant Ninja Turtles.
2: You got it right.
6: All right, I got
1: one.
6: Thank you.
7: G.I. Joe?
1: No, man.
6: How does that one go?
8: No Gem in the Holograms?
1: Nope. Gem in the Holograms is number 13 on the list.
9: Do you know Chuck Lorre co-wrote this song?
2: No.
6: Yeah. I did read that, yeah.
1: Isn't that crazy?
7: Wow.
6: It is. It is. Yeah, let us talk about the Seattle Seahawks, who won this year's Super Bowl. I want to personally congratulate your defensive player of the year, who plays on offense.
7: Yeah, it's that JSN fella. They seem to be disrespecting him, but he has a giant contract and keeps that chip on his shoulder.
6: Yeah.
7: That's unbelievable.
6: They sent his ass a trophy.
2: He was what, offensive player of the year?
7: Correct.
2: Okay.
6: But they put defensive player of the year with his name on the trophy.
7: And this is after the NFL honors. And look, I like Drewski. Drewski was messing with his name. He's a black comedian. I get it. People felt it was disrespectful. I think the more disrespectful thing was JSN obviously wasn't there since we were playing the Super Bowl, and they didn't play his acceptance speech. And then they sent him the trophy with his name on it, but it says defensive player.
2: Also, I looked it up after you mentioned in the office, and the trophy also says the year as one word. So Did they build this in a prison?
6: They
2: pushed it all together into one word.
7: I don't know.
2: Crazy crap.
7: You're the NFL. You literally make billions every year.
6: And you can't get offensive player of the year and separate the words the and year. So, year. You're the defensive player, year. I did that with when Robin was here, right? Because I get bad heartburn back in the day, and I'd run out of Tums. And she said, listen, and she's right. If you mix a little bit of baking soda with water, it does the same thing. And it does bring instant relief. So, I wake up. I'm just rocking back and forth. My chest is on fire. About 3 in the morning, I roll out to the kitchen. So I don't realize how much baking soda I have dropped in this glass. And it's a little 8-ounce glass. Apparently about 4 ounces of it was baking soda. But I can't really see what I'm doing. I did not know. So I stir it up, man. I drink you chug the glass. And it immediately, heartburn goes away. Then my stomach does this weird kind of rumble. And man, I'm just leaned over the kitchen sink. You're not puking. It's just all of this stuff rocketing out of
2: your foam.
6: But it's almost like you're suffocating, right? And it's just dumping out of my face. And in my mind, I'm like, you have got to be kidding me. Like, I can't stop. It's not even like puking where you puke for a second, then you kind of gather yourself and puke again. It was just one constant stream. And I'm like, this has to stop before I have to take a breath. So, like, you're running out of air. Like, is this how I die? I'm going to die with baking soda.
2: Yeah.
6: And I mean, but I'm just over, and it was just constant. So when I go back to the bed, my wife's like, what took so long? I explained it to her, and she just laughed for like 15 minutes. I'm like, that sucked, man.
2: Food or other intention or not, what do you regret swallowing? 206-803-ROCK.
7: Yeah, I mean, it's happened to me as a kid. It's happened to me as an adult with a beer. But whenever like foamy stuff comes out of your nose,
6: it just doesn't stop.
7: It's awful.
6: Yeah. It's like, God damn it, man, because you can't breathe.
7: Wheat brownies, too, especially like, it's a little bit easier now with the legalization that you know how much you're taking.
6: There's a big difference.
7: But back in the day, like, people were just kind of batching them. So, A, you didn't know. And then, B, if you've never, and I get it, people don't want to smoke stuff. But people that, like, are going to try weed are always like, oh, I'll do an edible. And it's like, look, it hits completely different.
6: And it hits later.
7: Correct. Because it's got to get into your bloodstream different.
6: And what does everyone say? I don't feel anything. I'm going to have another brownie. Like, man, don't. Do it. Do not do it. We've all made that mistake. Yep. And then you're like, I am too high to enjoy this. I told you years ago.
7: I was just like, remember the cops? Like years ago, there was some cop.
6: Oh, they called 911?
7: Right. So they had busted these people with weed brownies and they ate them. And then he called 911. It's like, I'm dying.
6: Yeah.
7: And they're like, I'm dying. You're not dying. I ate a weed brownie. I'm dying.
2: Me and my girlfriend are dying. I remember that call.
7: Yeah, exactly. And like, look, that's what I'm saying. Like, I've been to festivals. I had buddies that did a lot of stuff for 3 days, but they don't do a lot of weed. And when I saw them on Sunday, they're like, I'm not okay. And I'm like, what happened? They're like, we ate homemade brownies from somebody. And I was like,
6: you'll be all right,
7: Jesus, man. I've seen you adjust a lot of stuff running Saturday. But they were off their ass on Sunday.
6: Oh, yeah.
0: And now, the Men's Room legacy continues. Unfortunately, what you're about to hear is real. The members of this radio program are simply not that bright. Or what some people would call educated. They are merely stupid. They're not trying to offend anyone on purpose. And all have played doctors on TV. You have been warned and are cordially invited to join the party. This

0: the trippers, the grasshoppers, the hip ones, all gathered in secrecy and flying high as a kite.
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3: All right, here we go. California man figures out how piles of poop got on top of his roof. Meanwhile, a man sets off fireworks inside a Walmart, and 10,000 in jewelry goes poof. To Mexico for a new Guinness World Record in guac. Indiana man arrested after dancing with endangered turtle while smoking rock. And a man tests out the old Wade Mode feature on his Cybertruck. That is all coming on today's very special episode of The Men's Room.
1: And now, here's the question.
7: Hola, bitches. Good day to you and yours. All right, who doesn't like getting some sound sleep? You know, catching a few Z's, enjoying a nap, all that kind of good stuff, get some shut-eye. Well, that being said, never a great idea to catch a quick nap, say, behind the wheel. A guy in Texas, he crashed his truck into a church after falling asleep behind the wheel. Luckily, no one was in the church. He was the only guy that was injured, and even then, not that bad. Guy in Pennsylvania, he crashed his car into a traffic pole when he fell asleep behind driving. And look, you could repeat that story a million times because it happens every day, and it never ends well. Now, on the other hand, sometimes falling asleep or passing out has an unexpectedly good outcome. A woman visiting Rome fell asleep on a stranger's lap. Now they are dating. Not to be outdone, a stranger stumbled into a woman's apartment 2 o'clock in the morning, passed out on her couch. That was a couple of years ago. Now they're engaged to be married. And that is a very odd way to meet someone, but look, it worked. But look, sometimes you fall asleep and you find yourself abandoned. A guy in Oregon, he fell asleep in a movie theater, only to wake up and find out that he was locked inside. He couldn't even set off the emergency alarm. He ended up having to call the police to let his ass out. And in Connecticut, a kid was left on an empty school bus when he fell asleep under a seat. So the driver didn't see him, pulled into the parking lot, and, well, that's where they found the kid hours later. But look, in a perfect world, we'd all just fall asleep in our own bed, but the world ain't perfect. And sometimes, whether you want to or not, you fall asleep in the wrong place or at the wrong time. Or sometimes you do fall asleep in your bed and you wake up to, I don't know, a bear that broke into your house. Or as one woman had in California, you wake up to a stranger sucking on your toes. But today, we're talking about sleep. So today's question, brought to you by our friends at Advanced Air Restoration, is what does sleeping have to do with the story?
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1: Hello, Bichols, away we go. Welcome to the 21st Amendment season, episode number 4,533. What a large and in charge program we have for you today. Guaranteed future repeat, the exciting return of Who Sucks Less. Steve, I don't know how you do it. You find people doing messed up things in the news.
2: Yeah.
1: Bring us three stories every week. It is up to us to determine, out of the three stories, which one sucks the least. Is there a theme to Who Sucks Less today?
2: No, there's no real theme. It's just, we have a story about a guy who's naked, but oddly enough, being naked is not really the worst thing he did. He just happened to be at the moment. Okay. We have a tutorial on where lawnmowers should and should not be used. And then finally, we have a tutorial.

0: tutorial on exercise a little patience.
1: Okay.
0: Or get arrested.
1: Who Sucks Less is coming up at 4:30. Very special announcement right now for you.
0: Oh, yeah.
1: If you are a golfer and you wanted to get involved in the Miles Montgomery Golf Classic presented by Pinky's Plumbing, we have a way for you to get in there, okay? Here's what we are going to do. If you think that you can stump our own Ted Smith in a little Ted versus the FCC, we will give you a double spot, a twosome, for the tournament on Monday, June the 8th, up at Redmond Ridge.
0: But now, you have to stump him, right?
1: You have to stump him. He has to lose. So if you submit a Ted versus the FCC, we're not going to just do this on Friday. We'll do the regular Ted versus the FCC.
0: Correct.
1: All right?
2: All right.
1: But at the end of TV time with Ted, as we get these submissions, we're going to give a Ted a chance to either make you or break you.
0: That's it.
1: So the harder it is, the more chances you have to get into the tournament.
2: Your right? fate's in my mouth.
1: That's right.
0: Mm.
1: We set
0: that
1: aside
0: is a horrible statement.
1: We set aside a we set aside a couple of these. Okay,
0: just we got so what two pair?
1: I believe we have two.
0: Okay,
1: yeah, we have pair. Two pairs. Well, two chances. So four golfers total.
0: Okay.
1: So if you win in Ted versus the FCC, you beat Ted. You and your buddy are in on the tournament.
0: All right.
1: All right. But we have two of those opportunities.
0: Okay.
1: Okay. So four golfers all together can get in on this if you come up with a rhyme, a tongue twister in Ted versus the FCC. Now, look, we're going to give give Ted a shot at all of them if we can.
0: Yeah, absolutely.
1: Like, for an example, if we get two submissions today, all right, we'll probably do it twice.
0: Yeah, why not? I mean, just do it as they come, look, right? Whenever they show up, let's just do it.
1: If you stump Ted, if he messes up, you are in the tournament. It is just that easy. And that is a hell of a deal, by the way. So each day about 5:40, all right, we are going to read your submissions. So get busy there on your writing skills. See if you can come up with a tongue twister. Now, we do get a lot of listener-submitted Ted versus the FCC submissions, obviously. We read them every week on the air.
0: Yep.
1: Now, we also get a lot that are a tongue twister that does not allow for Ted to openly cuss or say a word that we can't say on the air.
0: Right.
1: They're good tongue twisters. There's no dirty word. There's no reason for Ted to be dumped.
0: Yeah, it's called versus the FCC. Like, Ted needs to be in danger of owing was $375,000.
1: Right.
0: Which I know you have bankrolled.
1: Mm-hmm. Yeah.
2: Oh, yeah. That's, I mean come on. That's half a year.
1: Like, what's the one about selling the seashells by the seashore?
0: She sells seashells on the seashore.
1: Correct. That is a tongue twister. There's no way that Steve could have cussed there.
0: No.
1: She sells seashells by the seashore.
0: I mean, if I do, I have real problems.
1: Right.
0: F-bomb.
1: So there's no slip in that. Right. Mother.
0: Right. Yeah, so. She sells mother effing.
1: Right. All right. So think about that when you're writing it. Come up with the words.
2: This C.
1: Yeah.
0: Different kind of seashell. You know what I'm saying?
1: I mean, you just got to come up with a word that is somewhat close to the word you're trying to get him to trip up on.
0: Sure.
1: All right. So if you're in the woods and you see a funky buck, all right.
0: I was thinking funky truck. We're tracking.
1: Yeah, that gives you the opportunity to twist Ted up.
0: Yeah.
1: All right? So submit your Ted versus the FCC. Send us an email to themensroom@kisw.com. All right? And as soon as these start to roll in, it's a twosome. You get to join us for the golf classic. All right? So we're going to do that. So get busy. Get your thinking caps on and come up with your best Ted versus the FCC.
0: And then golf with us.
1: Yeah. Basically, that's all we need. We just need your entry, and at 5:40 again, at the end of TV time with Ted, we will give Ted a shot to see if you can beat him on the air.
0: Because again, your fate is in his mouth.
1: And again, if you stump Ted, you will win a double spot at the Golf Classic, and we'll keep selecting one winner each day until two people have stumped Ted. So that's how we're doing that, okay? All right, so today on The Question, we're going to talk about sleeping and how sleeping has to do with the story. Sometimes it involves you. Sometimes it involves someone else, family member. Either way, whatever the incident is, it has interrupted your sleep, or maybe it's just a part of the story as far as why sleeping was relevant to the situation.
0: Yeah, my wife just texted me, blah, blah, blah. She says, this topic is right up your alley. Your list is long.
1: As far as falling asleep.
0: I guess.
1: Well, you've been known to fall asleep at a couple bars.
0: Yeah, done that before.
1: We've had to leave.
0: Sure.
2: But it's not like you're narcoleptic. I've only seen you fall asleep in weird spots if there's a couple beverages involved.
0: Yeah, generally beverages are involved. Right. Most of my, boy, you shouldn't have slept there, involved beverages, without a doubt.
1: Yeah. Right.
2: Which but also, look, I mean, honest, isn't the worst thing.
1: No. Look, if you get a
0: good, I think my wife probably feels different, but yeah. I agree with you that it's not the worst thing.
2: Yeah. It's better than walking back into a bar and like, oh, you were on fire last right. night.
0: I've had that too, yeah. yes.
1: Nothing wrong with sleeping on a plane. That's a perfectly normal place to sleep.
0: Sure.
1: Unless you wake up on the guy beside your shoulder.
0: I did that on a bus once, man. It was, I was in high school. I was tired. Did not realize how tired I was. It was after school, going home. I fell asleep, and there's a very, very large, very grandmotherly black lady sitting next to me, and she had monster boobs, all right, which is neither here
1: like
0: nor there.
1: Like the kind
0: there.
1: That sit in their lap.
0: No, hers were like torpedoes.
1: Oh, they were?
0: Right. Yeah, they
1: oh,
0: were
1: really?
0: Just like straight
1: oh, good
0: out,
1: for her.
0: Like 60s Playboy, right?
1: Nice.
0: And, but she was real sweet.
1: 60s Playboy.
0: Yeah. And, but I fell asleep, and I woke up, and I realized when I woke up that I had kind of fallen onto her left boob, because I'm sitting to her left, all right? And so I lifted my head and I said, oh my God, I'm sorry. And she said, it's fine, baby. Obviously, you were tired. But as I lifted my head off of her ginormous breast, there was a massive drool stain where obviously I'm sleeping with my mouth hanging open. And I don't think she noticed, but I mean, that drool stain, it was clear as day. And I remember she was wearing a yellow shirt. Because I just remember that drool. Yep. And I felt so bad. So bad. Because she was nice. And I'm sure she discovered the drool stain after the fact. That's gross.
1: Sure.
0: Like, I've had people fall asleep on me, but I've never had anyone drool on me.
1: Okay.
2: I told you I had a flight and the kid next to me, right? And he fell asleep on my shoulder, which I didn't care. I was sure. watching a rom-com. But he was literally flying to Maryland to go. He was about to enroll in the Naval Academy.
0: Okay.
2: So he was completely embarrassed. Like, his parents were on the aisle next to me and they're like, sorry. I was like, I don't care. But when he woke up, I mean, you could tell he was really embarrassed. Mm-hmm. I'm really sorry.
0: Well, he was what, like 18?
2: Like, yeah. He's like 18, like he's going to go join the military. I was like, don't sweat it, dude. Just doing my American duty.
0: Yeah.
2: You know what? A soldier needs to sleep on the shoulder. You go ahead. Or okay. A sailor.
1: Fairly common in one house that I lived in that the screen door was the only door that was closed.
0: Right.
1: So the main door was always open. You could see in to the hallway, into the living room and everything else. That door was also always open. It was just... We did not lock the door. There were 7 people that lived there.
0: Right.
1: It was just that simple. I think it was Brett or Craig, my roommate. One of the two had an early class. They wake up first. This is like a Tuesday or a Wednesday morning. All right. He goes into the living room and there are 2 people asleep on our couch.
0: That you don't know.
1: No, 2 dudes. All okay. right. One's got his head faced in one way. The other one, their legs are interlocked. They're asleep on the couch. And I cannot remember what they told Brett or Craig or whoever, but they thought that they were in a different house, or they thought that maybe the people who lived there the year before were still there.
0: All right.
1: Or we live very close to a strip of bars that were about 15 bars within 3 blocks.
0: And this only happened the one time.
1: And we were 1 block off of that in the neighborhood. And that section of town, Sunnyside, was legendary.
0: All right.
1: On Monday nights, there were, it was $2.
0: That's the cheap night.
1: $2 iced teas. I mean, you named it. When you went down there, you threw down. There was one place that did 50-cent beers and 50-cent hot dogs. I mean, when people got messed up in that neighborhood, it was 18, 19-year-old kids.
2: Yeah.
1: We were throwing, and those were the bars.
0: $2 Long Island iced teas.
1: $2.
0: Jeez.
1: On Monday night.
0: Man, that.
1: We went every Monday night.
0: Yeah, I would have too. I'm just saying, that is a potent drink for
1: right,
0: $2.
1: For $8, you walked out of there, you know, S-faced. So a lot of people did that, but he did not, the guy did not know Brett or Craig or whoever it was. He didn't know the other 2 guys. And they were like, man, sorry, man. We just, I don't know. They didn't know how they got there.
0: Of course not.
1: But it was one of those situations.
0: Leon and I did that. It wasn't someone's house. It was a bar in town down Baltimore, and it was upstairs from the street, Old Row Home, very close to the block, which is the strip club area, but it wasn't a strip club. Anyway, but they had a 10-cent beer night. Same kind of thing. I think we rolled in with $2 each, and we used all our money. I do not know how the night ended, but I remember waking up, and I'm in a lot of pain, because it turns out we were both sleeping in a stairwell, but we are locked inside of this bar. So they had, you walked up the main stairway to get there, and then they had a back stairway out kind of thing. So somehow, and that's an employee only mm-hmm. area. Somehow we got into the employee only area. Neither of us working there. Got into the back stairwell, and then both of us, man. So I mean, because I was like, where are we when we woke up? And Leon's like, look, man, I walked up those stairs. I think we're in the bar we were in last night. I'm like, the hell are we doing here? He's like, well, obviously we passed out. Do you feel like S? I'm like, I do. He's like, okay. We understand.
1: Could you go to the bar and get a drink with nobody there?
0: We actually debated it, but I'm dead honest, man. We were so hungover and still kind of drunk like that. That's the last thing.
2: Okay. You just want to get home.
0: It took us a hot minute. We basically had to break the lock from the inside to get out this little side door. And we realized, okay, the sun is out. We have no idea what time it is. Walked home. Took about 20 minutes to get home. It was about 8:30 in the morning when we got. And then we went to work.
1: Well, this story ends a little bit better. At 2 a.m., a woman named Jenna stood in her apartment staring at a half-dressed stranger asleep on her couch. Mm. His phone was still blasting music beside him.
2: Oh, nice.
1: She had never seen him before, yet somehow he had let himself in, undressed, made himself at home. Years later, she turned that surreal moment into a viral TikTok that reads, "In your 20s, a stranger will accidentally stumble into your apartment at 2 a.m., then promptly fall asleep. I remember the night I met T pretty vividly," she said. "It's very important that you give that man your number," is exactly how she met her fiancé. Back then, Jenna and her roommates had spent the day at a Friendsgiving celebration before returning to their downtown Phoenix high-rise and accidentally falling asleep without locking the door. Now, when she first peeked out of her bedroom without glasses or contacts, she assumed the man in the living room must have belonged there. Once she put her glasses on, the truth sharpened into focus. There was a very tall stranger in only his underwear passed out on their couch. Still trying to rationalize this, Jenna even called out, turn that music off, using her roommate's boyfriend's name, Tyler, before realizing she had no idea that it was not Tyler. She woke her roommate, and together they cycled through the same confusing logic that must be, it's got to be someone's friend we know. They shook him, let her friendly dog jump on him, even tried a spray bottle, until Jenna remembers blurting out, "But wait, he's kind of cute," just as they debated calling the authorities. Now, the woman lived in a secure building requiring keys and fobs, something Jenna says gave them a false sense of security and safety that night. Convinced he likely belonged somewhere in the building, they listened in the hallway, traced voices upstairs, and decided to return the stranger to whoever was missing him. Now, at the apartment directly above theirs, a man opened the door holding a giant bag of McDonald's, clearly inebriated, and Jenna asked, "Are you by chance missing a friend?" His stunned response, "Oh my God, T," revealed the mystery man was T, who had gotten separated from friends on the walk home. Now with apartments that had the exact same layout, even the furniture, Jenna says they finally understood how T wandered into the wrong door and collapsed on the couch. His mortified friends woke him, gathered his clothes, and towed him home, leaving Jenna and her roommate in the kitchen, vowing never to forget to lock the door again. Just so you know the end of the story, those two people are now engaged.
0: Think about that. How'd you guys meet? I got pissed drunk and passed out on her couch because I was in the wrong place. That's actually a great story, I think.
1: It really is. He's kind of cute.
0: I like
1: so, that. But that's not... If he's ugly, you're calling the cops. You know, it's like the...
0: Absolutely.
1: It's like the Tom Brady skit when he hosted SNL many years ago.
0: What was that?
1: Basically, he could get away with sexually harassing any woman in the workplace.
0: Oh, right.
1: And they thought it was very flirtatious.
0: Yeah, he's flirting.
1: There's another guy, and he's basically laying down the same lines, and they send his ass to HR.
0: He's creepy. Yeah,
1: exactly. The reason that he didn't get the cops called on him, because he's a good-looking dude, which is weird. I don't think I've ever had that privilege before to understand.
2: I don't think it is. I mean, it's just the way it is, right?
0: It is.
2: Right? Like, I mean, good-looking guys, like, you look beautiful today. It's like, oh, thanks. I say it, I'm going to HR.
1: Yeah. There's a hot girl asleep on your couch, you don't know who she is, but she's got a knife in her hand, and you'd be like,
0: yeah, but she's kind
1: of
0: cute.
1: I need to get that knife out of her hand.
2: Yeah. I would disarm her. Disarm her. For safety.
0: Yes. Right? Yes.
2: First.
1: Yeah.
2: And then gently awake her.
0: See, they said Britney Spears, I guess, earlier this week or late last week, she was having what they believed to be an episode at a restaurant. And at one point, so she was like barking like a dog, all this other stuff. Her publicist said she was telling a story to her friends about her dog. That's why she was barking. But because it's Britney Spears, you don't know. But other patrons said, we got nervous because she got her from the table and she was carrying a knife. And they said, we've never been to a restaurant Where you bring your cutlery
1: right. And her handler said, oh, she was just trying to cut her hamburger in half.
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1: This is almost understandable. An Oregon man who decided to take in a late movie after a few drinks ended up falling asleep and getting locked inside of the movie theater. Justin Hallward said he decided to take in a late show at the Cornelius 9 Cinema after having a few drinks at a nearby bar. He believes he fell asleep about 20 minutes into the film.
2: Damn.
1: Ended up passing out, he said. He awoke at 1 a.m. to discover that the movie had ended. The theater was closed, and he was alone in the building. Really hit me once I came outside in the lobby and saw no one there. I called for anybody. No one was there, and I was like, oh, man. He said he waited about 20 minutes for police after triggering the building's burglary alarm and tried the police non-emergency line when it seemed no one was coming. He said he was unable to reach police on the non-emergency line, so he ended up calling 911. I ended up getting a hold of them. I told them it's not an emergency. I'm just stuck in a movie theater. I passed out during the movie, and, well, I need some help. He said that police arrived and were able to direct him to an emergency exit after being unable to reach a theater manager. They looked dumbfounded, really, he said to the cops. Like, how did the staff not even see you? Police told him he would not be arrested. They were very nice. They told me as long as the cameras go along with my story, I will be fine. And Washington County Sheriff's Office did confirm no crime had been committed.
3: They fell asleep, man.
1: I'm going to tell my kids about this. It's definitely been weird, he said.
2: I think I would have gotten in trouble as I just would have drank some free Sprite.
3: I mean, I would have too at that point. But look, you know what I would do? I would not make it free. I'd leave like a 10 on the counter. Like, yes, I'm using your soda machine, but I left some money.
1: Doesn't it seem like all of those movie theaters, every one of them down near the screen, typically either on the right or the left hand side?
3: Yeah, they have the exit.
1: As one of those emergency doors. Yes, if you push it, the alarm will sound. But if you needed to get out, like, look, I'm leaving the cinema right now. I want to let you guys know.
3: Yeah.
1: The alarm's going to go off. I fell asleep in the movie theater.
3: I'm sure he tried, man. Maybe when they lock it up for the night.
2: Maybe that's what he was worried about, was setting off the alarm.
1: I don't know.
3: Right, so the cops will show up and assume that you tried to rob them.
2: But I know back in the day, I feel like you used to be able to leave through those doors, too.
3: Yeah.
2: I've definitely walked out of a movie theater and just like, oh, we're on the other side of the building.
3: Exactly. Mm-hmm. You're actually outside. Usually, yeah.
1: Yeah, because there's no door handle on the outside of the building.
3: That is correct.
1: It's just a metal door. What does sleeping have to do with the story? 206-803-ROCK.
3: Hello, Bob. Welcome to the men's room.
4: Hola, gentlemen.
3: Hola.
4: Happy hump day to you.
3: Hell yeah. So what does sleep have to do with the story?
4: I guess I'll have to start out with this. So I'm a snowcat operator. And after a few years, when you start getting used to the machine in certain conditions, when tracks kind of get this harmonic kind of thrum to them, you can actually like fall asleep. Mostly it's on when you're doing like mundane patterns, you know, we're just up and down and so forth. But
3: you're saying you're driving a snowcat, but the sound of the treads, once you get used to that, it kind of lulls you to sleep?
4: In certain conditions, yeah, it just gets this like this harmonic thrum to them, you know. And then so, like I say, it's mostly when you're doing up and down patterns, like we call it like mowing the lawn. But yeah, so it's like after a few years when you start getting used to the machine and comfortable with it, you know, and so you just kind of nod off and you'll wake up and you're like, all right, look around, where am I? Okay, everything's cool. I didn't run into any buildings. You look back at your path and you're like, okay, I'm on my path.
1: Wow. All right. Well, at least you didn't crash into like a chairlift or a tree or.
4: Yeah, that's exactly what I'm getting at, you know, so. Kind of funny. I've known some guys that have fallen asleep and like actually kind of weave through towers without knowing it and end up next to buildings and things of that nature.
3: So this is a fairly common thing amongst people to do what you do.
4: Well, like I say, after you do it for a few years, you know, and in certain conditions, and like I say, mostly it's on mundane patterns, and you just kind of get in that rhythm and oh, it's just one of those things. Almost, I guess you could say it's almost like driving a truck. You know how truckers just get into that pattern. But the thing about it is with a snowcat, you got both your hands are busy all the time. Either one's with directional controls or the other is with a joystick, which controls your blade functions and your tiller functions and so forth. So your hands are always busy. So it's kind of funny when you get, like I say, it's mostly on mundane patterns when you
3: mostly.
4: End up in that.
1: And the fact that you smoked weed before you did this job.
4: Well, no, it's not that. It's another part of it is that graveyard shift. So your body is not designed to be awake, you know, during those periods of time.
3: Oh, yeah.
2: Yeah. Right, because you got to do it early or after everybody's off the mountain, right?
4: Yeah, correct.
2: I will say, though, I've been back in the day when I would snowboard. I think it was like a Monday afternoon.
3: Yeah.
2: I don't know. I was coming down a run, and that snowcat had just gone down.
3: All right.
2: It was so smooth.
3: Oh, yeah? Mm-hmm.
2: It's making your turns and that nice, like, yeah, it's all
1: fun. But I get it, man. It's nighttime. You get the lights on. You're
3: You ever fall asleep doing the overnight shift on radio? I've gotten close, but I never actually felt. You're working typically. It's midnight to 6 a.m.
1: You know what?
3: You got to be on the air. And, I mean, there's just some days. And it's not because you were drinking or anything. It's just, it's 4:30 in the morning. You know, and you feel your eyes getting heavy, so it's like, I don't know, you start walking up and down the hall, or what I would do is, I'd like put on Metallica. I'm not on a station that plays Metallica, so I didn't play it over the air, but you can play different stuff through the speaker. So I would blast that, like, just to freaking stay awake.
2: When I was that's one snowstorm, because I was there for like 15 hours or something.
3: Yeah.
2: So I would definitely take a nap underneath the board, but I would set an alarm so I could still hit the top of the hour ID.
3: Yeah, that's all you got to do.
1: My thing was at the time that trucker speed was legal.
3: Oh yeah,
1: the little white crosses.
3: Those things are great.
1: And I'd pick them up at the local convenience store. And I'd have a couple bottles of those, and I'd take a couple before I went on the air. Then 3 o'clock in the morning, I'd take a couple more, and whatever. That stuff kept me alive.
3: Now, to be fair, we used to pop those things even when we were working day shift.
1: Yeah.
3: I mean, just like,
1: because we come in hungover.
3: I like the rut. Well, yeah, that had a lot to do. It had nothing to do with it. We just needed an excuse to pop them because it gave us a nice rush.
1: Mm-hmm. But I lived off those in the overnight.
3: Yeah.
1: I really did.
3: You got to do something.
1: I mean, because you can't leave to eat. So they're also an appetite suppressant. So that kept you from being hungry all night.
2: Yeah.
1: When you got off the air, you could go find a place that was open.
3: Right.
1: Get some food. But during that overnight, unless you were one of those people who prepared before you went to work and brought food in. Which,
3: come on.
1: I never did.
3: I couldn't
1: that.
3: Afford to bring food in.
1: Exactly.
2: Well, and you were just doing that version of it, but there was a lot of people that liked all the supplements that had it in there.
3: Oh, yeah.
2: That was doing the same thing.
1: Mm-hmm. Yeah, but they're at the gym being productive.
3: Right.
1: What does sleeping have to do with the story? 206-803-ROCK.
3: Hello, Marilyn. Welcome to the men's room.
5: Hola.
3: Hola.
5: So my husband and I moved into a new house, and our new house was 3 stories with a basement, and it was the day before Christmas. So we had a family over. My sister-in-law and brother-in-law were in the basement. We were on the top floor, so it's 3 floors. We have cement floors, no ductwork. All the floors are covered with hardwoods or carpet. All the doors were closed. The next morning, it was Christmas, and they said, "How do you sleep through that racket?" And I just looked at my husband and said, "I told you so." He said, because he had sworn up, down, and sideways that he did not snore. He said, I was like, "Yes, you do." They're like, "How do you sleep through that?" And I was like, "Well, I don't." So he finally was convinced to go have a sleep study, and he stops breathing every 39 seconds.
3: Jesus.
1: Oh, wow.
5: That's how bad he snores.
1: Okay.
3: What about now that he's done the sleep study? CPAP and all that?
5: Oh, he's had a CPAP for 26 years now, and now he can't sleep without it. So, yes, we all can sleep now.
2: Yeah, so, I mean, great.
3: You never got used to it? Like, it just kept you awake?
5: If I went to sleep before him, I could sleep through it because I could sleep through anything. But if I went to sleep after him, I couldn't go to sleep. I slept with music. I listened to you guys every day. I grew up sleeping between the washing machine and the furnace, so I was fine with noise. But for whatever that not sleep.
3: Were you like Harry Potter living under the stairs? What do you mean you slept between the washing machine and the furnace?
5: So the way our house was where I grew up, I slept in the basement, and the furnace was on one side of my bedroom, and the washing machine was on the other.
3: Okay.
5: So I slept between them.
1: What's up with you guys in basement living?
5: Well, I don't know what my sister and brother-in-law were doing in the basement. But
3: yes, you do.
5: Yeah, I don't want to think about it.
3: You know exactly what they're doing in the basement. Yeah. You know, it's weird. You do get used to certain sounds. When we first moved to Baltimore, the house my parents bought, we didn't realize it when we first bought it, but Penn Station, the main train station there, was 8 or 9 blocks away from the house, and the train tunnel went directly under our neighborhood, pretty much directly under the house. And it took about a week before you get used to it, because I had never had that experience before. And because you don't see the train tracks, I'd wake up like at 3 a.m. and just start blowing the horn in the tunnel, man. And going to my parents' room, like, look, I'm not saying the house is haunted, but like I'm hearing a train horn and there's no train to be seen. So my parents are like, okay, we thought maybe we were crazy because we're thinking the same thing. Then we kind of pieced it together. Oh, all right, the train station's there. There's a tunnel. After we came to that realization, we slept through it and completely forgot that it happened. But every time someone came to visit, you know, we never warned them because it was never top of mind for us. But, I mean, the first morning anyone stayed with us, they always had bags under their eyes and looked irritated. We're like, what is wrong? They're like, you guys don't hear the train? We're like, oh, God, yeah, sorry, man, there's a train. Mm-hmm. And it's like every 30 minutes, but you just don't hear it anymore.
1: What does sleeping have to do with the story? 206-803-ROCK.
3: Hello, Logan. Welcome to the men's room.
6: Hola.
3: Hola.
6: Yeah, so one night, I guess like 2 or 3 a.m, I had a third person view of myself. Like, I don't even know how it was possible. A third person view of myself, like real time, dead sprint into my closet. And then I woke up on my floor with a bloody nose. It lasted for about an hour and a half.
3: Wait, you were doing what in your closet? Dancing?
6: No. I had a third-person view of myself dead sprint into my closet at like 3 a.m. I have no idea how it even happened.
1: Were you on some kind of sleeping medication?
6: I was not, no.
1: Okay. All right, because sometimes people get weirded out over that crap.
3: Yeah. Do you normally sleepwalk, or is that kind of a one and done?
6: It happens on and off.
1: Okay. All right.
3: Is there any trigger for it? Like when you go back and think about the nights that you slept walk, is there any common thing you had done before you went to bed that night?
6: Probably not.
1: Okay.
3: Huh. All
1: right. Okay. Well, my kids were little. I used to sleepwalk. My kids were little. I would wear shorts to bed because they would end up in my bed.
3: That same thing for me.
1: You know, 2, 3 years old, and the next thing you know, you got a kid crawling up in your bed.
3: Yep.
1: So I'd sleep with shorts on. And one morning, I woke up because it was raining on me, and I didn't wear a shirt.
3: Yeah.
1: But I was in my front lawn, and this was probably, it was not summer. It was fall or early spring or whatever the deal is, because it started to rain, and I'm sitting there, and I was like, man, that feels good. You know, like, this is all right, you know? And then I'm like, I'm getting rained on.
3: Right.
1: And I looked around, and my front door is wide open. Wide open.
3: Yeah.
1: I am sitting out in the middle of my yard. I have no idea how I got there. I just casually got up, you know, walked back into the bedroom, sat there for a minute. I was having a hard time getting back to sleep. Woke up in the morning, told my wife, I was like, guess where I woke up last night? She's like, where? I was like, in the middle of the front yard. And she's like, why were you in the middle of the front yard? I'm like, I have no idea. Do you remember any of this? And she's like, no, I was asleep. And I was like, so was I.
3: Right.
1: So was I.
3: I wonder how creepy your neighbors thought you were. You know, if I looked out my window and my neighbor is sitting in her underwear in the front yard, I'd be like, man, look, baby, do not go outside. Brother is weird. You know what I mean? Just because I would not think
1: this
3: that
1: was
3: you
1: a very walk. Family neighborhood, too.
3: That's what I'm saying.
1: I mean, there wasn't a house in that neighborhood where there weren't kids. So it was, you know.
2: What time, was it still the middle of the night when you woke up?
1: I don't even remember what time it was.
2: If it's early enough, people probably just didn't look out their window and see them.
3: I'm just saying, if I saw that, I'd
1: but
3: be
1: these
3: like,
1: were big drops of rain. This was not like a mist. This was like boom, boom, boom, boom. And I'm like, oh, that feels so good. Where am I? And I'm like, I am in the front freaking yard. Jesus, man.
3: Is that when you found out that you sleepwalk, or did you already know that you sleepwalk?
1: I knew that I used to do that because I would wake up and there would be remnants of things that I had made in the kitchen,
3: right?
1: That I did not remember eating.
3: That's so weird to me.
1: You know, and it wasn't just like I go and make it. I would make a grilled cheese.
3: It's crazy to me that you can basically be unconscious, but your brain will still control your body to do something functional.
1: I had an entire bag of peanuts with shells.
3: And you shelled them?
1: Shelled the entire bag. Shells were all over the top of the counter.
2: You ate peanuts?
1: I ate every peanut in a bag of shelled peanuts, which means, you know, I cracked them
3: you
1: all.
3: You cracked them? Yeah.
2: That's insane.
1: The shells are everywhere.
3: It is insane, man.
1: Until I looked at the Nutter Butter I laid down. I'm like, oh my God, I did eat that entire bag of peanuts.
3: Sleepwalking is weird, man. We did not know that my uncle sleptwalked. He informed us kind of after the fact, but he slept in my brother's room. I had bunk beds, so my brother is in my room. And we wake up just to the sound of crashing. It's coming out of his room. And when we open, my dad comes flying down the stairs and all this. But when we open the door, my uncle, so my brother, he had, back when you had components for your stereo. So he had a stereo, he had his vinyl and some other crap on kind of a wall shelf. But the shelf is now laying on the floor. Everything that was on the shelf, including his stereo and his records, they're all smashed up at the foot of his bed, right? And we're like, what the... And my uncle's standing there in his tighty-whities, right? And we're just like, what the hell happened? And it's my father's brother. So my father starts laying into him. Long story short, we find out he is a sleepwalker. On this occasion, because as my father said, you could have effing told us that, right? Because I got kids here, man. This is weird. So, Michael.
1: But I don't think you know.
3: You don't
1: until
3: know.
1: Someone has to point it out to you.
3: But someone had you out of it. Pointed it out because he knew. Well, my father's like, what in the F are you doing? Because they look like, you know, a rock star trash in a hotel room. And he's like, well, I sleepwalk, Robert. And that is how this guy speaks. Anyway, he's a sleepwalker. And on this occasion, he had a dream that someone was attacking either my mother or my brother. It wasn't me or my dad, but he had a dream that someone was attacking one of them, and he grabbed the shelf because in his mind, the shelf was the neck of the attacker. So he's trying to kill this guy, started throttling this dude, and instead of throwing the man to the ground, he tipped over
1: the
3: entire
1: shelf.
3: Did
1: it completely blow up your brother's stereo?
3: Two of the components were gone. The turntable itself survived, which to me I thought would be the most fragile, and a couple of his records broke. Most of them survived, but it was just a mess. And my brother, again, rarely does he get outwardly upset. I mean, honest to God, maybe three times in my life have I seen him outwardly upset. This was one of them. It's, he's just staring. You know, as a teen, probably like 14, 15. Mm-hmm. Music is everything to
1: you,
3: man.
1: That's your life. You don't have a TV in your bedroom.
3: No, we did not. Yeah. That's everything. And it's just sitting on the floor. And again, it's like 3 in the morning, so there's kind of nothing we're going to do about it in the moment. Everyone goes back to bed. Well, I went back to bed. I think my brother just laid there awake, stewing. But the next morning when we get up, you know, he's just in his room looking so sad, putting the shelf back up and looking at his stereo and checking which records are broken, man. And you get the occasional, oh, man. And it's like, all right, that's an album he really liked that broke.
2: That's a legit reason to be pissed.
3: It is. It was, you know, but like he's mad at my uncle, but I'm like, well, it's not like he did it on purpose. That's what I'm trying to explain to my brother. And that's when I go, shut up, Steven. But, I wasn't needling him. I'm just like, yo, man, he was asleep.
1: Yep. Yep.
3: And he was trying to protect you or mom, one of the two. I'm like, his heart was in the right place. Shut up.
1: What does sleeping have to do with the story? 206-803-ROCK.
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2: All right, we told you submitted Ted versus the FCC. You got a shot to get into the golf tourney.
3: Yeah, that's great.
2: A twosome. We got two twosomes. So what we're going to do is...
3: Two twosomes.
2: We're going to play a little Ted versus the FCC at the end of TV Time with Ted. That'll be about 5:40-ish?
3: Yeah, somewhere around
2: okay.
3: there.
2: Okay. If you can beat Ted, we're going to give you a twosome to the golf tournament on June 8th at Redmond Ridge.
3: Yeah.
2: All right? So far, we just got our first submission. So, Ted, you are on deck today in TV Time with Ted. With a Ted versus the FCC
4: Who
2: for a chance to
4: in?
2: Join the Eric.
4: Thanks, Eric.
2: Not sure if Eric plays golf or not. He better play golf. That's
3: doesn't
2: the
3: matter.
2: Key.
3: Yeah, just come on and have fun, man.
2: You got to get in there. Got to get some clubs and swing the sticks. But our first submission coming up this afternoon at 4:40.
4: I wasn't prepared for this. Thanks, Eric.
3: Mm-hmm. We told you we were going to. Wait, you
4: didn't think it was starting today.
3: Well, Eric's on it, man.
2: Yeah.
3: Eric's
2: yeah.
3: a go-getter.
2: You seemed concerned in the office earlier, like you wanted to push it back a week.
4: I just thought we'd, you know, announce it this week and then I'd do it next week. Yeah. But apparently I'm doing it now.
2: And when you were getting lunch, we determined that these are officially going to count on your win-loss record.
4: Yeah. Wait a minute.
2: We had a secret meeting.
3: Yeah.
4: Mike? Mike's the judge and jury on this.
5: As the referee of Ted versus the FCC, I was not privy to this conversation.
2: Oh, you were part of the meeting?
5: The loss.
2: Oh, you must have been at lunch.
5: Yeah. Yes, I was. Yes, I was.
2: Should have got the chicken sandwich.
5: Yes, I should.
2: Submit your Ted versus the FCC. If you beat Ted, you get in on the golf tournament.
3: Yeah, it's that simple.
2: No, it really is.
4: It's a lot more pressure, because honestly...
3: Why? We said we were going to do it. Miles announced
4: it. I want to have a chance. I don't want to give out tickets today.
3: Well, then beat Eric.
4: You're going down, Eric.
2: We have two of these twosomes. Okay?
3: That's correct.
2: So, this is pretty cool. So, we got a couple extra slots that have opened up. That we held back on. And so you got a chance to get in on the tournament on that.
3: Yeah, that's simple.
2: Yeah. Take the Monday off, man. Join us at Redmond Ridge Golf Club. It's going to be a great time. That is all presented, by the way, by our friends at Pinky's Plumbing. Okay. So today on the question, we're talking about sleeping. This is a weird one. California couple were in for quite a surprise when they woke up one morning recently. Someone or something had raided their kitchen while they were asleep. Now, when they checked their home security camera footage, it turned out that a bear had come into their home and helped itself to a late-night snack. Just like I would, but this guy remembers. The couple is sleeping just one room over from the bear in their home. Now, despite being so close, they said, to be honest with you, the bear didn't make a peep. We didn't hear a thing, said the homeowner.
3: You broke into your house, man.
2: We were in a bedroom over there. We didn't hear a thing. Otherwise, I'm a really light sleeper. I wake up a lot at night. I didn't hear anything.
3: I'm going to say you're not as light a sleeper as you think you are.
2: The bear apparently climbed through a window after ripping open a screen. So the window was open, he just ripped off the screen, climbed in the window. So the bear took a variety of fruits, nuts, meats from the kitchen, and left a trail of pistachio shells, which makes me wonder...
3: Get cracking!
4: Did he shell them?
2: That's exactly.
3: Smart is this bear?
4: I mean, smarter than your average.
3: Yeah, smarter than Yogi, man.
2: Look, man, as far as messing up your fingernails, your cuticles, all those things when you're cracking nuts, none screws with your nails worse than pistachio nuts.
3: Yeah, but if you're a bear, you got to kind of bear
2: it. Sometimes it hurts. Like, you get pain.
4: I would just think a bear would just eat them whole. I can't.
3: Okay.
4: That seems
3: you're
4: wild.
3: You're misjudging bears. I got a little dignity in class, Ted.
4: He ate raw meat.
2: Yeah,
3: but he's going to shell his pistachios. That's what I like about it.
4: Yeah,
2: my trail of pistachios.
3: It's tartar.
2: He wasn't there, by the way, when they woke up. I mean, it wasn't like he was.
4: How'd they know he was in there?
3: Because
2: they're security cameras. They did not know the bear was in there, ate all that crap. When they woke up in the morning, everything was thrown around. It was very unusual. You don't see your kitchen like that. It was kind of surreal. Interesting, though, to see the footage of a bear in my kitchen.
3: They
2: first thought the intruder might be a couple squirrels because she and her husband had seen two large squirrels near the house just before the break-in, and they figured that the squirrels would be able to eat the pistachio shells because they're masters at eating nuts. However, when she saw... Well, squirrels are.
3: Why we like them so much.
2: They store nuts. They bury nuts.
4: Get over here, squirrel.
3: Maybe the squirrel explained to the bear, hey, dude, seriously, shell him.
4: Hey, much man.
3: Better. Hey.
2: When we saw the torn screen on the window, she'd left open to vent out the kitchen after cooking. That's when they decided to check their security cameras, and they caught a glimpse of the bear eating everything in their kitchen. So our question, what does sleeping have to do with the story? 206-803-ROG.
3: Hello, Devin. Welcome to the men's room.
6: Hola, bitches.
3: Hola.
6: ¿Cómo estás?
2: Muy bien.
6: All right. Hey, so I was in college living with a girlfriend. And she liked to, you know, do all the interior decorating, whatever. So she hung a big frame above the bed, and we had neighbors that liked to go at it late at night. Well, middle of the morning, I think it was a Saturday evening, Sunday morning, this frame fell on my head.
3: Ooh.
6: And split me wide open. I still have like a 3 to 4 inch scar on the top of my skull. I immediately went to fetal position, went to the bathroom once I saw blood on my hand, had blood dripping off my chin. I basically just applied pressure, got it to stop bleeding, went back to bed, and then woke up early. It was a Hawks game at a 10:30 start, so I watched that with an ice pack on my head, hitting the bong. And then once the Hawks had won, I went to the walk-in clinic, and they asked me, why didn't you come in earlier? It's too late for stitches. And I, you know, well, the Hawks were playing, and it was fine. So now I just have a gaping scar on the top of my skull.
3: So do you have a hairline? Would I be able to see it if I looked at it?
6: Yeah, I've never seen it. And apparently, so when I came home and figured it out, this dumb lady had hung this like 20-pound frame up with thumbtacks.
3: Jesus Christ.
2: Now you said this was your girlfriend?
6: She was.
2: Now you're calling her a dumb lady.
3: That's how you know it's an ex.
2: Yeah.
3: Right. She's a dumb lady
2: this
3: now.
2: This dumb lady. Yeah. No, my girlfriend at the time hung the damn thing on
3: dumb
2: the
3: lady. Was it a picture
6: of? I wasn't too smart at the time, apparently, as well.
3: What was it a picture of? That's what I'm curious to know.
6: Oh, God. I don't even know. Probably Paris.
3: Oh, God.
2: One of those. I know. That's.
4: I do respect you watched the Hawks game before you went to the clinic.
3: I'm honest. I would have, too.
4: 10 a.m. start?
3: If the bleeding is stopped and the Ravens are on, like, well, I'm going to watch
2: East
3: the
2: Coast
3: game
2: first.
3: Yeah.
4: I feel like even if I had something that I was pretty sure was broken, I could wait 3 hours to watch a game.
3: I would. I mean, honestly, it's going to be broken later, right? That's my theory. Like, it'll still be broken at the end of the game, so let me at least watch the game, and then I'll go to the clinic.
2: I punched out a window in my house trying to shut my alarm off. I don't know.
3: What did you do?
2: Because
3: you're doing it wrong.
2: Basically, there was a window right above my bed and where the table was, where my alarm clock was. I think I just went to slam it. And when I went to slam it, the heel of my hand, essentially, went through the window pane. And it was a single window pane.
3: Yeah.
2: With like, this was an old house with like lead and, you know, everything else. Kind of like a schoolhouse window.
3: Right.
2: And this thing just, thank God it did not just, it completely shattered outward. Or if not, man, I could have cut, you know.
3: Was this an apartment or?
2: Yeah, cut my hand wide open. I punched out the window. Have very little recollection until I heard the glass shatter in the parking lot two stories below me.
3: Oh, yeah.
2: On top of a car. Oh, it was a parking lot. What does sleeping have to do with the story? 206-803-ROCK.
3: Hello, Dennis. Welcome to the men's room.
0: Liquor and whores.
3: Liquor and whores.
0: So back in the day, my best friend, I'm the godfather to his oldest daughter. I decided to have him move in with me right next to Magoo's Annex in Tacoma, if anybody knows where that's at. 21st and Anderson.
3: All right.
0: The first night there, we're playing indoor baseball in the apartment. So we got Nerf bats, Nerf balls, and we were doing barrel rolls over the couch, turnbuckles into the chairs, and then third base, you got to hit that and then run to home before we threw the ball as hard as we could at the runner, right? And my buddy at the time, he wasn't a smoker, and so I told him, I said, every time I take a bong hit, you got to take a shot. And so needless to say, I was snapping him off pretty fast, so he could take a lot of shots. And about an hour into it, he takes an uppercut with the bat, breaks the chandelier that's in there.
3: Oh.
0: And we decide, okay, it's late enough. We gotta go to bed. And it was only a one bedroom apartment, which my first roommate has, Scott Torvey, shout out to him. And then me and my buddy Mike slept in a room that was kind of like a dining room. So our beds were literally a foot and a half apart.
3: All right.
0: And I got up in the middle of the night or the morning, and apparently I had to pee. So I whip it out right there, and I'm literally peeing in his laundry basket.
2: Oh.
0: 6 inches from his head.
4: Oh, that's worse.
0: Yeah. Apparently, he lets out this big scream and does one of those nightmare where you put out the hand like, no, don't do that, and kind of woke me up. And apparently, I had an excreting smile on my face as I'm looking at him peeing into his laundry basket. I was just
3: I've done it twice.
2: The laundry basket twice. It was because it was in my closet where I kept my clothes.
3: Yeah.
2: Laundry basket was on the floor. So I basically just opened up that door like a bathroom, and apparently I stood there and peed all over my clothes.
3: I did it 3 nights in a row when we first moved here, and I thought there was a leak in the closet, right, because my clothes were wet. And I keep looking up the ceiling. There are no watermarks. And just for the life of me, I cannot figure out why this happens. And then on night four, I kind of woke up halfway through, and I'm like, I am peeing on my clothes. Okay. Mystery solved. I got out of bed. I sit down on what I believe to be the toilet, and I hear my wife's voice in the dark. What the F are you doing? I'm like, I'm taking an S. Why do you care? It's like, you're sitting on the bedroom chair. I'm like, ooh, good catch. My bad.
2: What does sleeping have to do with the story? 206-803-RUN.
4: And the walk-in closet, if it's close to the bathroom, is worse.
3: Yeah, the door was next to the bathroom. I did it 3 nights in a row, almost 4 nights in a row, until I kind of woke up out of the haze. Like, oh my God, I'm peeing on my clothes. That is why my clothes are wet every day.
2: Cybertruck driver in Marin County in California was caught on video asleep behind the wheel on Highway 101 over the weekend. Video sent to Crone 4 shows a man dozing off while his Tesla is in self-driving mode. Now, the incident happened at 4 o'clock in the afternoon on Saturday, May 16th. Tesla drivers, they say, falling asleep behind the wheel on Bay Area roads. Nothing new. But videos of these incidents have gone viral, including the one of this guy as they're following him on 101 and then on Highway 4. Now, per Tesla guidelines, the driver is required to be attentive and ready to take over the wheel at any given time. California Highway Patrol says a driver who is asleep behind the wheel of a vehicle with advanced tech in self-driving mode is in violation of the state's basic speed law.
3: That's a good thing.
2: Regardless of any special features a vehicle may possess, such as autopilot or fully autonomous capabilities, drivers are still responsible for the vehicle they are operating. If a driver is asleep behind the wheel, they are in violation of the California basic speed law. The biggest problem with this, he says, they could not pull the vehicle over.
3: Because it doesn't know to pull over.
2: Exactly.
4: Right.
2: They got the lights on. Know. They got the sirens. They've got everything else. This guy is still sleeping. This car is still en route to its destination.
3: Right.
2: And the last thing you want to do is try to do a pit maneuver on a Cybertruck.
3: Did the guy finally just wake up?
2: I believe the man eventually woke up.
3: And how long are they chasing? Because you're right. You can flash your lights. You can do anything you want. It's a truck.
2: I'm not sure if they boxed him into the light or what the deal was, but they eventually stopped the truck and were able to wake the guy up. What does sleeping have to do with the story? 206-803-RUN.
4: In theory, if the cops are going to get a chase, I guess a self-driving car is not the worst.
3: Because it's not going to speed up.
4: Right.
3: Whatever speed it's going,
4: it's not really running from you.
3: No, it's not. I just like the fact that it went onto a different highway. It's on one highway, right? And you're trying to pull this thing over, and then it puts on its blinker, gets on a different highway, and it's like, this dude will not wake up. I guess, are they not soundproof, but are they... Do you not hear a lot of outside noise in the Cybertruck? It's for like a siren.
4: I've never been in one.
3: And you know they're blaring their sirens at this point, trying to wake this guy up, and just nothing.
4: You would think that.
3: Right. Anything they've got, they probably did, and this guy's just sleeping through the whole thing. That's kind of awesome.
4: I'd override in a cop car and hit that horn.
3: What are you doing at? The siren, we know you're going someplace. Get the hell out of the way. We got a place to be. But when they do that, what is the...
4: I feel like sometimes it just kind of get people to move.
3: Yeah.
4: Especially, you know what I mean? Or just get through an intersection.
3: Yeah.
4: I don't know. If I hit it, I just hop on the loudspeaker and just say something to somebody on the street.
3: I'll be on the loudspeaker constantly. Damn, girl!
4: I was thinking more like, put down that ice cream.
3: It's the thing is people would.
4: Right.
2: What does sleeping have to do with the story? 206-803-RUN.
4: I'm sure Seattle PD would not let me get away with it, but it'd also be fun if I had on my horse head. And you hit the and people look at the cop car and it's just the
3: horse driving.
4: It's not a car, it's a course cop.
3: Guess who it is, Ted?
4: James.
3: James, welcome to the men's room.
7: Orale.
3: Hola.
4: Explain that joke to a couple of 21-year-old fellas the other day. They had no idea what I was talking about.
3: Oh, really?
4: Yep.
3: Okay. Always fun.
4: Yeah.
3: So, James, what a sleep
7: I'm
3: after
7: explaining the joke, or...
4: Nah, go ahead, James. You can just tell us your story.
7: Okay, so West Seattle, you guys... It was a long time ago, the rock sport in West Seattle.
3: Yeah.
4: We did an event there.
3: Yes, we did.
7: Awesome. Okay, so it makes me feel old, but at the same time, it's like, okay, it's still relevant. So I had my wingman taking care of me, kind of, until a gal started feeding me tequila shots, and I lost count of the tequila shots. And then my wingman just gave up on the situation and said, hey, you take care of him, because I was just gone. So the story I heard was that I got dragged up to the upstairs and put to bed.
2: Upstairs of the bar?
7: No, upstairs at her house.
2: Oh, okay.
7: So
2: okay.
7: She drove me, yeah. Sorry. And then, so I wake up in the middle of the night to karaoke.
3: All right, not the worst way to wake up.
2: Mm-hmm.
7: Not the worst way to wake up, except for the fact that she was still married.
3: Oh. And it was her husband.
2: Was her husband, yeah. Gary, get off there. Was he there?
7: Yeah, well, he showed up like at 5 or 6 in the morning after we had had our fun. And then she was like, oh, you got to get down into the basement where there was all this Kiss memorabilia and crap like that. And I was like, I'm not a Kiss fan. Sorry, Thrill.
3: Hey, it's all right, man. It wasn't my house.
7: So then I was able to get clothed, but I was like, well, where do I go from here? I'm in the basement. And then I just finally stepped up into the house and said, hey, what the hell is going on? And so, yeah, that was the rude awakening and the best awakening that I've ever had in my life.
3: No, wait. What does her husband say when you pop out of the basement? I know you're fully clothed. And you say, what the hell is going on?
7: Yeah. So I tell him, I was like, hey, I was told you guys were divorced. He's like, no, we're separated. And I'm like, okay, I'm not a lawyer, but that basically means that you guys aren't a couple anymore. And I was just like, I don't have time for this.
3: I like that you're the one who had the attitude. You know what, man?
2: Yeah.
3: I don't have time.
2: I got other things to do. I should be at Denny's right now eating a Grand Slam breakfast, you know?
3: I was getting a mouth hug from your wife.
2: Instead of being in the basement locked in there with Ace Frehley.
3: And the other difference is, it depends if you're legally separated or separated.
2: Sounds like a humble brag.
3: Because I'll meet, like, some couples, they are legally separated. I go, I get it. Other times, they say we're separated, and you're legally, it's like, okay, you're taking a break. I think there's a big difference between the two.
2: Well, look, legally separated.
3: Basically, we want a divorce, but we don't feel like paying for it right now.
2: Typically, that's just an agreement between two people. Like, you don't go to the judge and go, I want to be legally separated. I want a divorce.
3: No, I'm saying that's the difference.
2: Yeah, exactly.
3: Legally separated, you went to the court for whatever.
2: Yeah, you got divorced.
3: Separated.
2: There's no legality to it.
3: Right.
2: Exactly.
4: I mean, I knew a couple where they were legally separated, and the husband just stayed in the basement. But I was always like,
3: what's the point?
4: I don't, you know.
3: If you were going to live in the same home, I'm like, look, either we get divorced or we don't. But whatever we're going to do, we're not living under the same roof.
4: You know how
3: people
4: are for the kids. But, like, the mom would date other people. And I was like, I could not handle that.
2: No.
4: And just like, no, it's fine. We're legally separated. And I'm like, but he's down there.
2: Right. And I'm up here.
4: Yeah.
2: Yeah, that'd be weird.
3: But I like this guy's attitude. I don't have time for your crap.
4: Are you separated or not? Either way, she's
2: a guys, in the bedroom, making some microwave popcorn. You need anything?
3: Right.
2: What does sleeping have to do with the story? 206-803-ROCK.
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1: Return to Who Sucks Less coming up at 4:30 right after emails on our question, what does sleeping have to do with the story? 206-803-ROCK, we head to a beach somewhere. A lot of people fall asleep while sunbathing.
2: Sure, sure.
1: But when Anna Scott woke up after doing just that, she was stunned by her surroundings. She took to TikTok to document the situation as she showed herself on a sun lounger out on the beach, just having awoken from her snooze. I fell asleep on the beach, and in the time that I took my nap, someone had set up a wedding.
3: Oh.
1: I'm waking up, and the bride is about to walk down the aisle. She then turned the camera to share a little sneak peek of the bride walking down the aisle on the sand as her guest stood on either side watching her. How did I miss this? She marveled. She then showed herself in a tiny pink two-piece as she sighed, I feel kind of bad. I'm in my little bikini right next to them. I don't know what to do. Went to sleep on the beach. Woke up in the middle of a wedding.
2: That's impressive.
1: Our question, what does sleeping have to do with the story? 206-803-ROCK.
2: Hello, Ray. Welcome to the men's room.
4: Hello, men.
2: Hola.
4: I really missed you guys. I've been out of work for about a month. Not in a bad way. When I don't work, I don't listen to you guys because I don't drive home from work and do that.
2: But we're still on the radio, man. Mm-hmm. Right, we don't only work in cars.
4: But, you know, I get into binge-watching TV and, you know.
2: What are you binge-watching?
3: You can watch us on YouTube, man.
2: Yeah, there you go. 4 hours of binge-watching right there.
1: KISW Rock.
2: Yeah.
4: Okay, all right. You're right.
3: You got no excuse, dude.
1: Quick question. Did you retire?
4: No. I had a surgery.
1: Okay.
2: All right.
3: Are you okay?
4: Anyway, yes, I am okay.
1: Everything's okay downstairs?
4: Cancer.
1: What did you have?
4: Cancer.
1: Did you have a penis reduction surgery?
4: No, I had a prostate reduction surgery.
1: Oh, good. Okay, good. Okay. Good.
4: So here's my story. I was sleeping with a woman who was married, like myself, but not to each other.
2: Oh,
1: you got the right. Barack Obama pace.
2: I know.
1: I was married
2: to a woman.
4: And
1: shed big.
4: There was a morning that happened where her husband showed up.
2: And what happens when he shows up?
4: Well, I grabbed all of my clothes, and I was in the military, if I haven't mentioned that yet. I grabbed all of my clothes, went into a very small closet, and got dressed while she tried to stall him. And by the time he opened the closet door, I was fully dressed.
2: Nothing suspicious about that.
1: Why did he just come in and open up a closet door?
4: Well, because he was suspicious.
1: Aha.
2: He probably smelled the stink.
1: Yeah, he...
4: But since I was fully dressed and going to work, he kind of didn't have much to say.
1: Okay.
2: I guess. I mean, at that point, what's the point of getting fully dressed? Like, you would not, if I open my closet door and you're standing there fully dressed, like, oh, I thought you guys were up to no good. You're just a random dude, fully clothed,
1: In my world, I'm better off naked because you don't want to fight a naked person. But if I'm fully clothed, you're like, I'm going to take a swing at this guy and kill him. But if I'm naked, I'm going to be like, I'm going to jump on you.
2: I'm just going to bear hug you. That's all. I'm not throwing a punch. Mm-hmm. I'm not letting go.
1: Yeah. I'm trying to get you into a reverse, something like that.
2: Till you tap out because there's a naked man bear hugging you. Like, look, man, it worked for me the one time. Peeing on the side of a 7-Eleven. Owner comes out. It's at night. And Castle's inside buying something. Owner comes out. He's like, you're ruining my asphalt, is what he told me. And I'm like, dude, I'm sorry. I got to pee. And he's like, okay. And then I just see a giant silhouette. And the guy's like, hey, man. I don't know what to do, so I just dropped my pants to my ankles and charged him, and he took off running. And I'm like, hey, it works. And then right after that, Castle came flying out of the 7-Eleven, picked me up, threw me in a car, and said, don't ever do that again.
1: What does sleeping have to do with the story? 206-803-ROCK.
2: My wife loves that story.
3: Yeah, I mean, look, nobody wants to see somebody pee on the side of their place
2: I understand.
3: They own, but also, like, it's not doing anything to the asphalt.
2: That's the only thing you brought up was the asphalt. I'm like, okay.
1: Right.
2: Hello, Michael, welcome to the men's room.
5: Hola.
2: Hola.
5: So, to spare my friend's identity, we're going to call him Kyle for this story.
2: I'm guessing his real name is Kyle.
5: Perhaps. About 8 years ago, this happened. And before that, me and all our group friends, all the couple friends, for President's Day weekend, we'd always rent like an Airbnb cabin someplace and just hang out, play games, go have fun in the snow. And this year, or 8 years ago, we got a cabin up at Mount Baker. It had a hot tub. It was lovely. Nice. And all the friends showed up at different times. Me and my gal at the time were the first ones there, and they slowly start rolling in. And Kyle and his wife were the last ones. They hit a bunch of traffic, so they didn't get there till like 9-10 o'clock at night. And we'd been drinking already, and they wondered if they wanted to have food, and they said they stopped at McDonald's just because traffic was so bad and they were hungry. So we hung out for a little bit, and Kyle had his own bottle of bourbon, like we all do. Like, I have my bottle of bourbon, and I'm usually like one of the first people to go to sleep. And this cabin had one bedroom with a louvered door.
2: Yeah.
5: Like you see like in Mexican resorts and everything. And then above the bedroom was this huge loft with a bunch of beds. And then there was a couple of like a pullout sofa on the main floor and everything. And so Kyle and his wife got the bedroom, and a bunch of us were up in the loft up above. So go to bed. I can hear the friends still hanging out, but eventually everyone goes to sleep. Around, I think about 3-4 in the morning, I hear Kyle's wife being like, "Kyle, oh God, no, Kyle." And Kyle's got a real low voice. And he was just like, all you could hear was like, "Oh God, no, go to the bathroom, go to the bathroom." Kyle sleepwalks. And he, more importantly, sleep poops.
2: Oh no.
5: Sleep poops. So he basically got out of bed, as far as what they were trying to gather the story, got out of bed, kind of paced around, dropped trowel, and started pooping on the bed with his wife right there. We're hearing all this, and like his wife is able to push him into the bathroom, and then you hear the shower running, and then she turns around to try to start cleaning everything up. My gal is like, "Should you go down there to help him?"
2: No.
5: I'm like, no. And all you can hear is her yelling his name, trying to unlock the shower or the bathroom door. And all we can hear is him just going, "Mur." Not, like he's saying something, but it's just like, "Rah." And so we finally, like, it kind of settles down. And you can obviously tell, like, she was up the rest of the morning cleaning everything up. And when we finally had the nerve to get up there, he was sleeping on the floor of the bedroom, and then she slept on a love seat out in the living room. as soon as he woke up, he knew what happened. He's like, "It just happens." And we go outside, and they took all the paper towels and every garbage bag that place had. And what was so horrifying is the garbage bags were all clear.
2: Oh.
5: So you just saw this out on the deck, this aftermath. And like, we realized, well, the wife is just like, "I know why I got this bad. One, it was the McDonald's. Plus, he polished 2/3 of a bottle of bourbon off."
2: Now, you said
3: the bourbon might have more to do with it than McDonald's.
2: Yeah. No, wait, you said that he's like, "Hey, this happened." So sleep pooping is just something his wife has to endure during this relationship.
5: She was able to catch him. He was, when they were on another vacation, he was about to crap in a dresser. And then I was at a party at his house and stayed over, and it was the next day he ended up, I'm surprised we didn't blow up, but he wanted to cook eggs. So he cooked eggs in that state, but for whatever reason, he pulled the range out as far as it would go, and it was a gas range. So that the range, the stovetop was like in the middle of the kitchen. And he cooked eggs, he shut it off, and he went back to bed apparently.
2: Yeah, I'm not saying it's a deal breaker, but I think maybe the second time it happens, I say, "Hey babe, mm-hmm. you always poop in your sleep, man, because this is a bit much, you know?"
5: Yeah.
3: I mean, right, do it once, that's like an accident. You do it twice, that's a pattern.
2: Right, three times. Well, yeah. To the point that you say, "Hey, it happens." Like, no. That's not something you should get used to. Just, my spouse will get out of bed and poop randomly around.
1: Very rarely do I wake up in the middle of the night because I have to use the bathroom. If it's close to with the time that I normally wake up and my body's just starting to do what it normally does, it's 6:30, it's 7, like, "Oh, I got to get up and use the bathroom." That's one thing. But I don't get up at like 2:30 or 3 and go pee. I mean, for whatever reason, I can hold it.
2: If I have to pee, I have to pee. If I have to poop, I'll look at the clock. It can be 2 in the morning. I'm like, I can wait this out. Like, I have no concern over pooping myself. And at least in my experience, if it's one of those that can't wait, whatever dream you're having, it changes from your dream to a dream that you're about to poop. And then you wake up and you're like, gotcha.
3: Yeah, like sometimes you'll wake up and you got to pee, but I'm with you. If I got to poop, more than likely I have eaten way too much or like something's wrong with my stomach that I'm like, oh my God, I got to poop it in the middle of the night.
2: That's what I mean. Yeah. It's an emergency.
1: Typically that fart, that one where you're like, whoa.
2: Oh, okay.
1: I need to get up and use the bathroom, man. That's horrible.
3: Yeah.
1: I remember the last time I did it was brisket chili.
2: Did it smell like brisket a little
1: bit?
2: Oh,
1: my God.
2: Yeah.
1: I could not believe it came out of my body.
2: Uh-huh.
1: I was like, man, that's smoky and nasty. What does sleeping have to do with the story? 206-803-ROCK.
2: Hello, Beezus. Welcome to the men's room.
6: Hola, bitch. Hola.
2: Hola.
6: Real quick before I get to my story. Working out in the field. When you're completely, you know, decked out in rain gear and you have the mud butts and you got to sneeze. I asked a coworker one time, I was like, you ever sneeze and crap yourself? He's like, oh, man, I've sneezed and filled up a work boot.
2: Damn.
3: Oh.
2: Don't sneeze.
6: Yeah.
2: Okay.
6: Yeah, it gets down there. So anyway, oh, hell.
1: That was a sleep story.
3: Focus in.
1: Come on, you can do this. Okay, words.
6: So there was a guy I work with. He'd show up to work, and you can tell he was really kind of off kilter. And he'd jump in the loader, and we'd be working. And next thing you know, you wouldn't see him for a while. And he'd just go park in between two buildings and just sleep. You just park in between two buildings and just start sleeping. And it's like, what is up with this dude? And well, we got paid every Wednesday. So if he showed up on Wednesday, it would be way late, if at all. And it was because once he got paid, he was going out and he was getting some fun stuff.
2: Oh yeah.
1: Yeah.
6: Yeah. And, so he stopped showing up and we're like, one of the bosses was like, just send him in for a pee test. You know, we know he's on heroin, you know, just send him in. He's like, no, I don't want to send him to rehab. We'll just wait a couple days. Yeah. 2 days later, he got picked up by the cops and his old lady called in like, thank you guys so much for, you know, employing him and all that. And yeah, the entire time he just basically jumped in the loader, parked in between two buildings, and slept.
1: Yeah, that'll get you fired.
2: Well, apparently not.
1: Yeah.
3: I told you before, like, we hired like a guy to help, like a handyman.
2: Yeah.
3: Right? To like do something in our kitchen or whatever. But that was the same thing. Like, the dude did really good work. But then when you paid him,
2: he's gone for a couple days.
3: He was gone for like 3 days. I don't think he was doing heroin. I think he was just drinking it on a coke bender. But he was always. The other thing, too, he would disappear for like 3.5 days, and then he'd come back broke. Right? So just like, you got to be doing something.
1: Yeah. Yeah. I had a contract to do the same thing. Basically, he wanted to be paid ahead of time.
2: Uh-huh.
1: And so I did once. And then he didn't show up for like 5 days.
3: Yeah.
1: And then he showed up again. He's like, I need more money to finish because I think I gave him half.
3: Correct.
1: And he's like, I want the other half to finish the job. I was like, but you haven't started on the job.
2: Right.
1: And I was like, as soon as I pay you, you won't show up. And so he came for a couple more days, and then he disappeared. So I paid him half. He didn't do half the work.
2: But did he ever finish the job?
1: No, because I wanted to get somebody who was competent enough to do it, and I didn't want to keep having to give him money when he didn't show up.
2: Yeah, we had a guy, the house we had in Greenwood, same thing. He did eventually finish the work. It just took longer.
3: So did our guy, eventually.
2: It was, you know, hey, man, we just had like $500 for whatever materials. So I'm like, all right, cool. And he would like come by the next day, but then he'd be gone for 3 or 4 days. And it got to the point you're like starting to threaten this guy. So I bump into him years later. I will tell you who he's friends with off air, but there's a show at Showbox at Market. And he was in line with this guy that we know. And he was very cool about it. He goes, hey, man, you know, and he did good work and he did finish the job. It just took a lot longer than it should have. And he goes, look, I just wanted to apologize to you and your wife. I was crushing pills back then. And so every time you gave me money, I was like, look, man, I knew you were on something. I don't know what it was, but I can piece it together. But he's very apologetic. And I'm like, well, to be fair, bro, you did a great job. He's like, oh, thank you. I said, I would never hire you again, but you really,
1: right, exactly.
2: You did do a good job. So I can say that.
3: I mean, I'm telling you, that's like an exact replica of that guy we had redo my kitchen when I was like a teenager. Really? Yeah. He did great work. Couldn't have been nicer.
2: Super nice.
3: But then eventually my dad was just like, right, same thing you're saying, Miles. He was just like, I'm not paying you until you do this much work.
1: And this my guy only wanted cash. And I was like, course. Man, come on. And I was like, I'll write you a check. He's like, but I don't have a bank account. I'm like,
2: how do you not have a bank account?
1: How do you not have a bank account?
2: Right.
1: Exactly.
3: Wow.
2: If you're doing contracting work.
3: If you're doing contracting work, but you're spending it all on drugs, I can fathom why he doesn't have a bank account.
1: What does sleeping have to do with the story? 206-803
3: Keeps it in his top drawer.
2: Hello, Zach. Welcome to the men's room.
7: Hola.
2: Hola.
7: So when I was 12, parents took us to Hawaii, and we were staying off Waikiki Beach, and one day I'm out on an air mattress, about 100 yards or so offshore. For whatever reason, I end up falling asleep. And by the time I wake up, my dad is swimming like crazy to get out to me. My mom, I can hear her yelling from the beach. I can't hear what she's yelling, but she's losing her mind. And my dad swims up to the air mattress, looks down and goes, look, you'll see what she's yelling at. Well, evidently, when I was passed out, I pitched a tent that could be seen from the beach.
2: Oh, God, man.
1: Really?
7: Evidently so, yeah.
2: Is that a humble brag, by the way?
7: Yeah, sure.
2: Yeah, I mean, it's got to be.
8: Well, when you talk like this, I didn't think you had a small one. My penis is so big.
2: Yeah,
8: if you talk like this, you got a real teeny tiny one. I'm going to be really disappointed.
2: You can find my penis from the beach.
1: You don't know what's going out of these because you got a deep voice, man. I figured you had a hog on you.
2: Damn, man.
1: Now nothing.
2: Is your mom making it worse? I mean, like, look, man, it's bad enough if you're pitching a tent that can be seen from the beach, but moms, listen. Don't make it worse by screaming about it.
9: Oh, my God, we can see your erection.
7: She's screaming about it, but me being the 12-year-old, I look down and just start giggling.
2: Yeah, of course.
3: Yeah.
2: Damn. That's,
1: okay.
2: Come on, Mom, dial it down, man.
1: That's the problem with falling asleep on a plane.
2: Yeah, every time.
1: Because when you wake up, you're like, I got to go to the bathroom. And
2: I have an erection.
1: I don't know how I'm going to waddle in there.
2: Either that or the plane comes before a landing and you're trying to do anything to make it go away. And it's like, I'm going to be the last person to get off this plane.
3: Yeah, I was in, my buddy's dad had like a hunting camp way up in like Pennsylvania, almost to Canada. So we're sitting on like these bunk beds. I'm on the lower one. He's not on the one above me. He's across the way.
2: Okay.
3: But we're sitting there kind of chit-chatting. And then eventually he's just like, you need to turn around. I'm like, what's up? And he's like, right. And Steve was a large man, right? He was a center, six whatever. And he's like, I got to pee, and I don't want to pop down in front of you and like put it in your face. I was like, good call. Just, I'll get up and leave the room.
1: What does sleeping have to do with the story? 206-803-ROCK.
2: Hello, Mike. Welcome to the men's room.
10: Hey, what's going on, gentlemen? For a long time.
1: Yeah, man.
10: Hold up. All right, so in my early 20s, I started kind of trying to date this girl I work with. Super hot, super out of my league. So we go out downtown Kirkland, you know, when it used to be fun, they had bars, all that good stuff. We get pissed drunk, go back to my house, you know, do the deed, do whatever. Everything was going good. I'm like, this girl's great. I love her. I wake up at 3 in the morning, and I'm wet. I'm like, why am I wet? What happened here? I couldn't figure it out. I get up, I go like shower or whatever. I tried to figure out. I couldn't figure it out. I was like, well, did I pee the bed? And so I'm like, whatever. I'm drunk. Go back to sleep. I wake up the next morning, and she is gone. Like she didn't say a word. She just left. And I was like, she peed my bed and left. I was like, what am I supposed to do? Like I'm sure she was embarrassed. But I didn't know what to say to her, and I still kind of wanted to date her, right? So I saw her at work the next day, and I thought she was going to, like, confess, like, hey, I'm so sorry. Nothing. She just completely avoided it. So I'm like, this must have not been the first time, right?
1: No. Yeah. I have dated someone who pees a bed. They don't know they're doing it.
2: I would hope not.
1: It happens more than you think it does. I don't know what that trigger is that you can't figure out that you're asleep and you shouldn't be peeing in the bed.
2: She just routinely peed the bed?
1: All the time. All the time. And I'm just like, It must be a thing like people who eat their boogers. You know, like they don't want to talk about it, but they do it. You either do or you don't.
2: I mean, if I peed the bed, I would not talk about it.
1: Well, look, I've gotten up and peed on the side of my bed, standing up in the standing position. Like I did try to get up and use the bathroom. I didn't just lay there and not realize that I was peeing. I was up. I was peeing.
2: You were just drunk, right?
1: Just in the wrong place.
2: Yeah.
3: Yeah.
1: But the last time I did it, no, I was fine.
2: How long did you date this woman?
1: Oh God.
2: I definitely
1: a couple years, probably. Yeah,
2: like separate beds.
1: Well, no, I stayed at her place. Because back then, they didn't have the plastic covers and all the stuff that they have now. Like the bed bug things where you zip up all the way around.
2: So you're like, no, we'll stay at your place.
1: No. This is
2: so when you pee, it's on your bed.
1: Yeah, it's like I should have put down, like, a shower curtain.
9: Yeah.
1: Something like that. Just,
9: maybe like a shower liner?
1: Maybe a twister board.
2: Yeah.
1: Something. Either way.
9: I like that. She's hot enough.
1: Yeah.
9: But only pee in her own bed.
1: Right. Yeah. I'll go sleep at your place. You're not coming to mine anymore. Who Sucks Less is on the way, and we've got your emails up next to the Men's Room at KISW.com.
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1: Who Sucks Less is coming up. 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You've got mail. One from our question on sleeping, guys. Woke up this morning finding my wife passed out on the couch, sitting in an awkward position on a pile of laundry, looking like she was dead. Finally woke her up, and she says, did you see the hole in the bathroom? Apparently, she fell asleep on the toilet after taking cough medication, went headfirst into the wall, then walked out to the living room, and fell asleep on a pile of clothes. That sucks from the drywall perspective.
2: Oh, yeah. Yeah. Now it costs you money. Yeah,
1: I can patch it, but every time I sand it, it just looks, you can still tell
2: you
1: I did it.
2: You can tell.
1: You can tell I did it. Okay, time for a couple of birthdays brought to you by Men's Room Roasted Red Salsa from San Juan Salsa Company.
3: Dip responsibly.
1: Patolos, can you please wish Elizabeth, a.k.a. Greenie, a happy, sweet 16th birthday? Hell of a soccer player, great friend and teammate, even a better daughter. She makes her family very proud of all of her accomplishments. Can you please have Coach Ted give her some advice for making the elite team? Tell Ted that she plays offense and needs to be more aggressive.
2: She plays offense and needs to be more aggressive.
1: And not always look for the pass, make a move.
2: Tell her not to always look for the pass, make a move.
1: You'll be one-on-one with the goalie.
2: She'll be one-on-one with the goalie.
1: Miles, can you tell her some dad jokes? Thanks for all you guys do. That from Brian in Boston.
3: All right, listen. Dad seems like a good dude. He sent it in an email. But coach doesn't know what your coach is telling you. I don't know, Dad. Maybe she's supposed to make that last pass. Maybe she's like the current EPL champions Arsenal and want to walk it in. Now, on the same token, though, if you want to be on that elite team, got to be a little more aggressive, all right? Don't be afraid to shove a little elbow in there. Get that defender off the ball.
1: Okay. Got to make these age appropriate. 16 years old.
2: Make it 60.
3: Look, yeah, make it look good.
1: Guys, I went to the zoo and there was a baguette. In a cage. A baguette in a cage.
3: A baguette?
1: In a cage.
2: Why?
1: Bred in captivity. I can define myself in just three words. Three words.
2: All right.
1: Lazy. Recently, I learned that the population of Ireland's capital is increasing at an exponential rate.
2: It's Dublin.
1: It's Dublin.
2: Lazy.
1: Stupid.
3: Three words. Lazy.
1: All of which all is today I turned 42. My wife is taking me horseback riding this weekend. It'll be my first time. So can I get Coke Ted to hype me up for the ride? Have the dirty Germans tell me what to expect. Maybe some dad jokes for Miles, too. Love the show, fellas. That from Morgan.
3: All right, man, you're going out and turning 42, going horse riding for the first time. You know what I recommend? Bring some cocaine. A, it'll make it seem cooler. B, give some to the horse. They do it at the Preakness. They do it at the Kentucky Derby. Ride that horse!
2: Yeah, you said your first time riding a horse. You should ask, are you going to Enumclaw? They do it different there.
3: Yeah, I think you should tell your wife to treat you like a salt lick, and she plays the horse.
2: A game of salt lick. That's the sexiest thing ever.
3: When I was a kid, I liked salt so much I was jealous of horses.
1: Should we do a music-themed edition of dad jokes?
2: Sure, sure.
1: All right. You guys want to hear a Nirvana joke?
2: All right.
1: Do you? Nirvana joke?
3: Yeah,
1: never mind.
2: I know, I was searching my brain too.
3: I was like, is it in Bloom?
1: Billy Joe Armstrong has a dog named Cologne. Did you guys know that? Billy Joe Armstrong from Green Day has a dog named Cologne.
2: No, I didn't know that.
1: He walked Cologne, he walked Cologne. What does Lionel Richie wear when he's home alone? What does Lionel Richie wear when he's home alone?
2: I don't know.
3: All nylon.
2: All nylon. Come on, man.
1: Gentlemen, my coworker, Christina, is having a birthday today. Didn't ask her age, but well over 18. She was kind enough to send me a request, so here's yours, Christina. I know she would love a kid face sandwich, a barbershop quartet face sandwich, and the dirty Germans talking about her holiday costumes that she wears. Gracious, guys, congrats on your 20 years listening since the Buzz days when I was in York, Pennsylvania. That from Raymond.
4: Fish sandwich.
3: Good job.

0: Yeah, you said that she wears holiday costumes. I can only imagine you mean Arbor Day, where she dresses like a tree and has you play a squirrel, so there's some place for you to put your nuts.
1: Oh, yeah. It's also,
0: oh, you like that?
1: I see that one coming. There's a joke about the wood or the barking.
2: Guys, I want to wish my lovely wife the happiest 50th birthday today. You're the best wife, mother, friend, and daughter. Here's to many more years of love and happiness. My wife is a men's room convert. I broke her. She thought your show was silly before, and now she loves it. And so does our 7-year-old daughter, who loves Ted's tongue twisters.
0: Hey-o.
1: Keep them coming for her.
2: We've got one coming up today, actually, at 5:40 on the program for a chance to win tickets to the golf tournament. Guys, thank you for all you do. You guys are amazing. Can you give Amy a little turtle sex, a barbershop quartet fish sandwich, and you guys pick a third one that you haven't done in a while? Thanks, guys. That from Christian, Cameron, and Salem.
3: Oh, sorry, one more time?
2: Turtle sex, barbershop quartet, and one that you haven't done in a while.

0: Very bad.
1: Don't do but get it.
2: Good pull, Mike.
3: And finally, for the birthday's afternoon, bitches, longtime loyal listener and avid player of the men's room home game. The extended packs definitely keep the game fun and exciting. I own the Ted Nugent Slither Sleuth section. 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The Ben the Psychopath, the Rockin' Wobbin deck, and finally got the extended Mike Hawk package today. Can't wait to pull it out and play it tonight.
2: Yeah!
3: So, for my 50th, I would like some Steve Shotgun Gets, Mike the Tortoise hyping me up for the future AARP discounts, the Ted Nugent telling me what he's doing to serve me at Slither, and some Miles dad jokes. How you guys rock. Thank you all the years of laughter. Great time since the buzz days again. Hope the penis putter comes in handy at your golf tournament. Richie and Ole, it will, and thank you for sending that. Appreciate it.
0: Get! Get!

0: get.
1: Going into Slither, huh? Recently, we've taken a page out of Red Lobster's book. Shrimp season, endless shrimp. It's slug season.
0: Oh, slug season.
2: Ooh, endless slugs.
1: Endless slugs.
0: As many as you want to eat.
1: Awesome. Also, a great song.
0: Endless slug.
3: My endless slugs.
2: Guys, I went to the ice cream parlor, and they said they have a special on Sundays.
0: Oh, yeah?
1: Oh, yeah?
2: Said, I'll come back then. I just turned 56, and now I groan every time I get up.
0: Oh, yeah?
2: I'm a grown man. And finally, I saved the best for last. This is the home run. This is the grand slam. This is the one that knocks it out of the park. Ted, what's the difference between a woman in church and a woman in the bathtub? A woman in church and a woman in the bathtub, what is the difference?
1: The pew?
2: One has hope in her soul.
0: You know what happened, Mike?
4: You SOB.
2: Love that one.
0: Yeah.
2: Hope in her soul.
4: Yeah,
2: hope
4: in her soul. Hang on.
2: Hi, guys. Here you go. Happy birthday. Happy birthday. Happy birthday to you.
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6: Now, the men's room wants to know, who sucks less?
2: Hey, time for Who Sucks Less. Stephen Thrill-Hill, you bring us three stories from the news each and every week. They all suck, but it's up to us to determine, out of the three stories, which one sucks the least. Now, if you happen to like the Men's Room on Facebook, or you follow us on X or Instagram at Men's Room Live, the debate is already underway on Who Sucks Less.
0: Hope in her soul.
2: Hope in her soul.
0: And her soul.
4: I know.
0: Hey. Yeah. So today, like I said, these.
1: I like you asked me. I didn't know that one.
0: These aren't the worst stories out there, but they're a little unique. One of these I can't say you'll definitely remember, but it's one of those TikTok pranks. Well, let's not start there. Let us start. You're not going to believe this. In the state of Florida. Can you believe that?
1: Mm.
0: So there's a 62-year-old man in Florida named Robert Boston. And he was arrested after he marched over to his neighbor's property at 3 o'clock in the morning a few weeks ago. He was carrying a ladder, and he was on a mission. You see, he was upset about a malfunctioning motion light. So he placed the ladder against the building, climbed up, yanked the floodlight off the wall, and left it on the ground. But he removed it so forcefully that it caused $800 in damages by pulling the wiring loose from inside of the wall. One important detail. Robert was also naked when he did this. He was caught on surveillance footage doing all of this wearing nothing but a watch, flip-flops, and a headlamp. By the way, he was arrested for trespassing and criminal mischief. It's not the worst thing.
1: All right.
0: Not upset, but still.
1: Mm-hmm.
0: It did cause $800 in damage. We stay in Florida, which again, I know, mind-blowing. In this case, two 18-year-olds, so they're men now, they were arrested a couple of weeks ago after driving a lawnmower through a Target. It was a stunt for social media. One of them drove the lawnmower. The other guy recorded. Now, no one was hurt, but they did damage the front door when they banged into it twice, trying to drive through. The police also noted that it was not as harmless as it would seem because it did endanger other people inside of the store. This was not the first time these kids pulled a stunt like this. That same weekend, the night before, they used a leaf blower inside of a nearby Culver's restaurant, also for TikTok. They're now facing charges of disorderly conduct and criminal mischief for both pranks. It's not the worst things you can do. Ill-advised, mm-hmm. but not the worst. So we got a naked guy on a ladder and flip-flops. Got two kids riding a lawnmower through Target. And we stop here. Now, we say, look, we don't know exactly what this lady was thinking, but you kind of wish that every delivery driver cared that much about your order. So 33-year-old Whitney Moffitt, she drives for DoorDash in Amarillo, Texas. She went to pick up an order at Wingstop on Sunday, but it was not ready when she got there. Now, it's not clear how long it had been or how long she waited, but she got so annoyed that she decided to grab the order herself and walk back into the kitchen area. Well, they told her to leave. It's kind of a no-no. Well, that sparked a fight. Police say she physically attacked the store's manager. She continued attacking him as he tried to escort her out of the building, and an off-duty cop happened to see it. She also got into it with him as well. She's now facing charges for assault and resisting arrest. No word on how long the DoorDash customer had to wait for the wings. So just like I said, these are not the worst people in the world. We got the naked guy in Florida, where oddly enough, being naked is not the story. It's that he tore the malfunctioning light off the building. He just happened to be naked when he's doing it. Are you naked if you're wearing flip-flops?
2: I mean, you needed probably to get up a ladder or something.
0: Yeah. We got the two kids, also in Florida, who drove the lawnmower through a Target. This the day after they opened up the leaf blower inside of a Culver's. I don't know what's going on there. And then finally, the DoorDash driver, who's tired of waiting for the wings, started physically fighting the manager, physically fought the cop to try to break it up.
1: What do you know what time of day the Florida guy? I mean, it's a floodlight, so I'm assuming it was nighttime.
0: It was 3 o'clock in the morning.
1: Mm-hmm. All right.
0: And they said malfunctioning, so I guess it's just annoying the piss out of him. He didn't bother to get dressed, grabbed a ladder. Everything, if you're going to grab a ladder, you have time to grab shorts. Anyway, grabbed the ladder, climbed up.
2: He probably didn't care.
0: Yeah, I don't think he did, Miles.
2: Okay, I got this, Ted. This is how I'm going to lay this out. DoorDash driver who attacked a Wingstop manager because he took too long. That, to me, sucks the most. First of all, you assaulted someone.
0: Sure.
2: You're in a Wingstop, for crying out loud. They will get the food out when they get the food out. Mm. It's delicious. It's hot. You should order something maybe while you're in there for yourself. Either way, Wingstop, not a good look because it's too good of a place. As far as the food quality and everything, that should be a happy place. Like, look, even if you're working, I'm in Wingstop. This person who ordered knows what the hell they're doing.
1: Just don't be the dumbass that didn't pre-order on Super Bowl Sunday.
0: Right. Was that you, Ted?
1: No.
0: Oh.
1: We had pre-ordered. There was one guy there, and he was just like, I didn't pre-order. Go ahead.
0: I did. Come on.
2: The 18-year-olds in Florida, they knew exactly what they were doing. They drove a lawnmower through a Target.
0: To be fair, only one of them did that. The other one recorded.
2: Was filming it. Yeah. Social media prank. They're doing what they're doing. They're just a couple of young idiots. No big deal. But to be honest with you, I think the naked man is losing his mind because of the malfunctioning motion-activated light.
0: Yeah.
2: I think he sucks the least. I don't care that he was naked. This thing's driving him nuts. He's trying to sleep every night. I don't know. It could be an Amarillo or something out in the yard. It could be a freaking
0: Armadillo.
2: Armadillo. That's what it is.
1: Armadillo is the city.
2: Yeah, that's right.
0: Dummy.
1: That's where the Wingstop was.
2: Mm-hmm.
1: I disagree with you.
2: I think naked guy sucks the least.
1: I think the 18-year-olds might suck the most. I'm fine with the prank and the Target.
0: Yeah.
1: But they had a leaf blower and a Culver's?
0: That is correct.
1: People are in there eating food, man.
0: You know, that is one difference. Like, at Target, you can kind of get out of the way of the lawnmower, I would assume. Like, my food is openly out there.
1: Also, right? I don't know. People seem like they're targeting Targets. Like, I've seen a guy riding a horse through a Target on social media.
0: Hmm. Is it Target specific? Or is it just...
1: that was a
0: Target. Jesus Christ. Or is it just that they're kind of everywhere? So, in other words, are they like, hey, go F with Target or find a store and F with it?
1: It seems like it's always a Target. Maybe they're everywhere. But it doesn't seem like they do it in Walmarts. It's always the Target. And I'm a Target guy. Stop doing that.
0: I feel like if I saw someone on a horse in Walmart, I would not even assume it's a prank.
1: Yeah, that's just
0: I'm just saying I'm a Walmart, yeah.
1: The DoorDash driver, listen, you don't want to attack employees or a cop, but those are great wings, and even though they're just picking them up, great wings can do something to your brain.
0: I mean, initially, she was just going to grab the order.
2: Yeah.
0: And not that anyone deserves what she did, but she did not get physical, and they're like, hey, man, you can't be here, which they are in the right to say. But had they not said anything, she just would have disappeared.
1: But I just disagree who sucks the most. The kids suck the most because of that leaf blower inside a food establishment.
0: Yeah.
1: But I'll go with you. I think that naked guy is just so pissed off. And also,
0: I get it. I absolutely get it.
1: And he, in his defense, the people who own that home, you have to see that thing flashing.
0: Maybe the room's on the other side or something. Like their bedroom? Mm-hmm. I don't know. I mean, they just said it's a malfunctioning motion light. But then, how do you know a motion light's malfunctioning and there's not something...
2: Wasn't on your side of the bedroom.
0: Right, yeah.
2: Something. Debate continues on Who Sucks Less. If you like the Men's Room on Facebook or follow us on X and Instagram at Men's Room Live. All right, kind of at 5:08, we'll drink a toast with a shot of the day. 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
1: All right, coming up to 5:08, we'll drink and toast for the shot of the day. And we do have your headlines on the way at 5:50. But first, quick check-in with Mike Hawk and some of the stories and headlines he is not working on.
2: Well, thank you, Miles. According to a new report, individuals bear at least 80% of the responsibility for their ill health in old age.
3: Yeah, one, they're stupid enough to live that long.
2: Yeah.
4: I mean, well, nobody else is force-feeding you junk food.
3: Right. Alcohol, smokes, whatever it is you're doing. But the flip side is you're also old, and biologically your body breaks down anyway.
2: Exactly.
3: Right? Even healthy people that are old are not as healthy as they were when they were younger.
2: Right. Right. Attention cat lovers, multiple experiments show that cats have a strong preference to silver vine over catnip.
4: What's silver vine?
2: I've never heard of silver vine either. No.
3: That study brought to you by a cat.
2: Yeah, right.
3: I know you never heard of this man, but
1: what
3: I'm telling
1: you. By the people
3: you.
1: Who make silver vine.
2: We like silver vine.
3: Man, I think it's certain cats get high on catnip, some don't. My old cat, when I was in Baltimore, someone gave me some catnip. They're like, dude, give it to your cat. Gave it to the cat. The cat seemed pretty cool, and then I realized, you know, because cats are very still for a long time.
2: Sure.
3: And I realized my cat was staring out the sliding glass door, but he was kind of sitting up on his back two legs with his two front legs hanging. And I'm like, brother is stone. And I threw a paper ball at him. He did not move his head. And I was like, you know what? I'm going to let you be high, man.
4: I've seen my friend's cat. Like, we put some out, and he was, like, rubbing in it and this and that. And then finally I looked down, and he was so spaced out. I was like, this sounds bad, but I was like, I want to be as high as your cat.
3: You do, man.
4: I mean, he was, like, blissed out.
3: And, right, there's so a peaceful cat. Just think about that. Like, just chill.
2: And silver vine's actually a plant.
4: All right. It is. I just looked it up.
2: Yeah, it's a different kind of plant.
3: Is it, like, available at Petco or something?
2: Yeah, they've got... this one's called Meowajuana.
3: Jesus Christ.
2: Meowajuana King size silver vine cat sticks.
4: I found a picture and there's like a cat. He looks like he's like strung out. He's just like laying on his side with a silver vine plant.
3: Like, I'm debating getting some for my cat, Rainbow Janet. But the thing is, she always seems high.
2: All right.
3: That cat does nothing. So I'm wondering if I'd even notice. Well, seriously, I would not know like if she's high.
2: She's just going to lay broadside.
3: Or if she's being her. Because she does nothing all day.
2: New research puts the hard exercise, quote, sweet spot at 560 minutes weekly of activity.
1: That's a lot more than they initially said.
2: They said 150 a week, well, so they, that went up by five times.
3: 560?
1: Anything is better than nothing.
2: Of course.
1: Right. So they took that number to a realistic level of being healthy.
2: Right. Now, 560 minutes a week, y'all. Mm-hmm. Get out there and get friggin' moving.
1: Which means you need to do an hour a day.
2: Absolutely.
1: 45 minutes a day.
3: Or accept the fact that you're going to die young.
2: That's right. That's honestly, that's why I stick with the 10,000 steps a day. It is the easiest thing that you can do, and it's crazy effective.
3: Is it like, what do you get out of it? Because you do it every day, you're very religious about it, I'll give you that, but like, what have you felt that's different?
2: I move a lot easier. I'm more active, if that makes any sense.
3: Okay.
2: After I started doing that and started making that accomplishment every day, kind of like making your bed every morning, you know, you accomplish something every day. So as soon as I started doing that, like, that all of a sudden just became what I do throughout the day. Like, we did the challenge last year. Now technically we did it, but it wasn't my pedometer screwed
3: up. But now
2: up
3: it's not a challenge.
2: On a few of them, right.
3: It's so, what you do.
2: Right, and so now it's just kind of ingrained. So it kind of laid a foundation that no matter what I do, at least I've done this much. And then you start pushing yourself. Then all of a sudden it just turns into different kinds of workouts. It kind of slowly starts that ball rolling. I think there's too many people that want to get healthier and they want to exercise and they just dive straight into it. I'm going to get a gym membership. I'm going to buy $500 worth of exercise equipment and clothes, and I'm just going to dive into it. And then 3 days later, they're burned out. So this kind of lays a foundation for like, oh, we can ease into it.
1: Well, it's a habit forming thing.
2: Absolutely.
3: I mean, I did that with cigarettes.
2: Yeah.
3: You know, then started smoking weed. You graduate on.
2: Absolutely. But you didn't start smoking a pack a day.
3: I did not. No.
2: Right. Because that would have, you would have quit.
3: Thank you, Mike, for that encouragement. Hey, buddy, you didn't start smoking a pack.
1: Now you can really do it.
3: Now I can get through a pack, no problem.
2: You built up to it.
3: That's my 10,000 steps.
1: Finish that last cigarette in the pack, cross the finish line, open up another pack.
2: Look at that.
1: Keep it going.
2: Let's see how far we can go.
4: Chain smoke them.
2: Get the whole carton. Put your thinking caps on, Jen. Time for the Merriam-Webster Word of the Day. Ted Smith is currently on a two-day streak looking for three. I still give him a 90% chance of success on this
3: one. No pressure.
1: Okay.
2: And it is an adjective brought to you by the letter C.
4: All right.
2: Brought to you by the letter C. And it describes somebody that is politely, pleasant, and friendly.
1: Oh, come on.
4: Cordial.
2: Bam! 3 for 3.
1: See, I was going to say courteous.
2: Oh, really?
3: Yeah, you'd have been wrong.
2: You'd have been wrong, Dan Montgomery.
1: I know.
3: You don't have Ted's brain, man.
1: Three in a row.
3: Accept it.
4: It's also an after-dinner drink.
3: It is.
2: It is.
4: A cordial.
3: Mm-hmm.
4: Digestif.
2: Got a bottle of it up in my my liquor cabinet. Still haven't touched it.
4: Oh, a little sherry?
3: Why don't you be cordial? How do you keep liquor in your house and not touch it? I just, that's amazing to me. Yeah. Maybe I have no self-control.
1: Tip, what is it that all the bartenders drink? Is it Fernet?
2: Fernet, yeah.
1: Why?
4: Bartenders just, for some reason, drink certain stuff.
3: Yeah.
4: Okay. So, I mean, it is a digestif, so you should drink it after a meal, kind of like Jaeger was. But
3: is that the thing in the little bottle?
1: Drinking a bottle of Jaeger every night for a good bit.
3: Yeah. Technically, Jaeger's a digestif. We just don't treat it that way.
4: But I don't know. Like, bartenders love it. I don't mind it. I like it.
1: Yeah. Okay.
4: But same thing with Rumplemintz. Like, outside of me, the only people I know that will drink some of it are bartenders.
3: Huh.
2: You really want to get fancy, Miles. Order some Jepson's Malort.
1: Okay.
2: Yeah.
3: I heard Malort tastes like ass.
1: Well, that's the stuff from Chicago, right?
2: I think so. It's absolutely terrible.
4: It is awful.
3: What does it taste like?
4: I don't know how to describe. I just know, like even if somebody ordered me that as a joke, I'd be like, pass.
1: Well, I've had it one time.
2: Did you?
1: They had it at Petoskey's when they were open, since the fire. But me, man, I'm just like, I can tolerate any shot.
2: Yeah.
1: I just throw it back. So I'm like, you know what? It wasn't as bad as, like, Mellow Corn. Or Southern Comfort.
2: Mellow Corn. Southern Comfort's nasty.
1: Well, the one that
2: my brother-in-law,
1: the worst one,
2: that
1: is Yukon Jack.
2: See, and I would stomach Yukon Jack over Southern Comfort.
3: Here's my thing. You could have Southern Comfort and Yukon Jack, and I hate both. But if they're in my house, I would drink both in 3 days. And tell you, this was terrible.
1: Steve and I drank an entire bottle of Ouzo in 2 days.
2: Oh my God.
3: It was awful.
2: Yes, you did.
3: Yeah, and we hated
1: it. We powered through it.
3: We were broke, so the deal we had with each other, every time we bought liquor, honest to God, it's like you find change in the car under your sofa. So we just said, look, before we invest in a new bottle, we got to finish the one we have. That was absolutely the case. So while we hated Ouzo, so we would drink like four shots. It's like, oh my God, this is terrible.
1: We would buy 240s by slipping change across the counter and counting it as we did it.
2: God.
1: I mean, it was a bad look.
2: Didn't we have a bottle of Sambuca that you guys suffered your way through? Isn't that what that was?
1: If it's in here and it's got alcohol in it,
3: we're going to drink.
1: We will drink it.
3: I mean, we're not role models. We're just saying. But that's kind of a rule.
2: You do have a line.
1: No, we do have a bottle in here. It's mead. Okay.
2: Okay.
3: That has not even been opened.
1: The only reason we don't open it is because we don't have a corkscrew.
3: Yeah, we got bottle openers.
2: But you guys do have a limit because you guys were approached by somebody who was very angry that there were bottles of liquor in this office, and you said, how dare you suggest that we ever had that? Because I wouldn't drink that S.
3: That was different. That was some fruity ass.
1: If we had it, we would have drank it.
3: Right.
1: Just understand that was a set.
3: That was okay. Yeah, we were like we're not ours.
1: We're not picking that. So whoever picked that and decided to drink it, that's on them.
2: Yeah, God.
4: On them. I still love every time Thor goes, how do you have bottles in your house and not drink it? Like, I don't know. Like, don't you want it sometimes? Somebody comes over, like, you want a shot? You're just like, I'm out?
3: Yeah. But, I mean, I also want a shot when they're not there. That's a whole
2: lot. Yeah.
1: It's like you going to Liverpool. You won't do it without friends there.
3: Yeah. Okay. That's your liquor bottle, all right?
1: Your litmus test is, do I have friends in this area? If not, I'm not traveling there.
4: You're right. And generally, I don't do a shot at home unless somebody else is there with me.
1: Exactly.
3: I do, man.
2: My wife just hits me. That's why.
4: Your lady friend hit you?
2: You? Yeah.
1: Lady of the night?
3: Lady of the night.
2: God, got it.
4: That's what it was. Lady of the night.
2: Y'all met her. She violent. 1 in 16.
4: She is. She hit me once.
2: Uh-huh. You mouthed off. 1 in 16 kids' doctor's visits now includes an anxiety diagnosis.
3: Really?
2: Shocking. They've got it. Guess what? Everybody's got it.
3: I think we probably did too. They just didn't think to look.
2: Yeah.
3: Kids are anxious. They're not stupid.
2: Correct.
3: You know, they got, and with all the news going on, I mean, they have access to it.
2: Don't just diagnose it. Teach them how to get through
1: it. Well, there's one thing to have anxiety. There's another thing to have a panic or an anxiety attack.
2: Correct.
1: Yes. So, you know.
2: Right. Work through your anxiety, work through your attacks, and go about your life.
3: But my daughter, she had a thing a couple of days ago. She's like, man, you know, what does my future hold, essentially? And I'm like, well, you know, who knows, man? It's yours to create. And she's like, well, you know, women aren't treated fairly. And I'm like, let me stop you right there. You never have been.
2: Right.
3: So if you can trailblaze, and make something happen. But I'm like, this is not new to you. This is not something that has just happened. Right. That is the case.
2: My old man passes a story down of when his dad, my grandfather, all of a sudden he suffered a medical episode. He didn't know what was going on, tightness in his chest. And he ran into the doctor's office and he got an appointment, sat down, went through all the tests and whatnot. And they said, Mike, you've got anxiety. He was like, all right, cool, whatever I need to, you know, is there a prescription for it or whatnot? He's like, no, you just have this. You just need to, like, live with this now. Like, oh, okay. What about your life? Let's see here. We've been talking about sleep all day, but have you guys ever really taken time to analyze your dreams?
3: Sometimes.
5: The Mentor Top 10.
2: I took it upon myself to find the 10 most common nightmares and what they mean.
3: Ooh, okay.
2: It's weird as I've not had too many of these. You know, there's one that's high up on the list that everybody says that they've had. I have never had this one, so I'm interested to see if you guys have. Bottom of the list, they go with the out-of-control vehicle, brake failure, stuff like that.
3: Never.
2: Nope. So if you've ever had that nightmare, it points to a perceived lack of direction or inability to steer your life's path. It can be triggered by outside influences forcing you into a situation that you did not choose.
3: All right. I wonder what you dreamed about with the same thought process before the automobile. Are you on a runaway horse?
2: Yeah, probably.
3: Is there a stampede chasing?
2: Carriage and right. Wagon that's gone loose.
4: I've had a dream where I got rear-ended.
3: Hey, that was not a dream, Ted.
2: Let's see here. Death or illness of a loved one.
4: Yeah.
2: Frequently literal, reflecting a conscious fear or anxiety about losing somebody that you care about. It can also represent a life transition, signifying that your relationship with that person or your life stage is changing.
3: I've never had that dream. No, I did, and this is crazy. My parents were in Virginia to visit my grandfather, who was not doing well. He was in the hospital. Anyway, I'm home alone. I have a dream that my grandfather walked into my bedroom where I'm sleeping, sat at the foot of my bed, and put his hand on my leg.
2: All right.
3: Right? Just looked at me. That was it. I woke up because the phone rang, and my mother told me, your grandfather just died. And I, like, that was one of the, and who knows, but I was like, it was just so profound. And I didn't tell her, I told her a little bit later. I didn't tell her at the time. It was her dad, right?
2: Yeah.
3: But, seriously, I had the dream. He walked into my bedroom, just kind of shook his head, put his hand on my leg, very comforting. Yeah. Phone rang, I wake up, and she's like, your grandfather's dead. In my brain, I'm like, I know. Yeah.
2: Dude, I had
4: that's
2: one
4: a little
2: like
4: too
2: that.
4: Coincidental, man.
3: Yeah.
4: I had a dream that my Uncle Phil died. And then when I woke up, he was fine.
1: What a bummer.
2: He made it.
4: My barber, Phil Mantuto, had passed away.
3: Oh.
4: So it was a Phil.
3: Still a Phil.
4: Yeah.
2: That's the promo, by the way.
3: He was still alive.
2: And he was alive.
1: You didn't like Hope.
4: But if Phil did die, that I knew just wasn't my Uncle Phil.
1: You didn't like Hope in her soul?
2: I do, Miles. I'll be on the previously.
1: Oh, okay. That was a winner.
2: Got it. The most frequently reported nightmares and their common interpretations. Failing a test or a task. That indicates a fear of inadequacy or a fear of failure. It often happens when you put high pressure on yourself to succeed or when you feel scrutinized by others.
3: I've never had that, but I think all of us in the studio have had this one dream, which is when you first start in radio.
4: Oh, God.
3: You have dreams multiple times over the course of like the first month that you've effed everything up at the radio station.
4: Mm-hmm.
3: This was like twice a week. I'd wake up to this like, oh, my God. And I remember you saying something about it, Mike. Like, dude, I would have a dream. Like, I took the radio station off. But this is the only job where I've ever had a dream like that.
2: Yeah. Everybody has the dump button nightmare. That's the one that I have not had. I've not had that one, but I have had several where I've been listening and, you know, I'm at home and the show's going on. I'm like, oh, God, I have to run the show. I can't get there. And I hear things just crashing. Like, I hear the train wreck going on and I panic. Yeah. A house burning down or a natural disaster, as long as we're on that tip, symbolizes emotional overload. It often occurs when you feel overwhelmed by stress, repressed anger, or situations that are completely out of your hands.
4: Oh, like the weather.
2: There you go. Haven't had that one. I guess I try not to worry about things that I can't control.
3: Sure.
2: You know what I mean? I control as much as I can, but at the same time, I tend to have a decently okay time just gonna be what it's gonna be. You know, is what it is. Kind of a situation.
3: I don't know. I think I worry more about the things I can control because I can.
2: Yeah.
3: If that makes sense. Yeah.
2: Exactly. The 10 most common nightmares and what they mean, missing an important event or being late.
1: Yep.
3: Yeah.
1: I'm guilty.
3: Yep.
2: tied directly to performance anxiety, Miles.
1: And you can't get there.
2: No.
3: No matter what you do.
1: But mine's not the job, it's the bedroom, you know?
2: No, but I mean... But for real, though.
1: But no, it's not that. It's getting to work on time because, look, no matter what, we have to be on the air at 2 o'clock.
2: Sure. Right?
1: You can't be late.
2: No.
1: You can't. That's just the way... It's a time-sensitive job. I know where I need to be, but for some reason in my daily travels, I can't get to the place that I go every single day. Correct. For some reason, there's always a roadblock or there's something in my way.
3: Something.
2: You ever had the one where you can't get to the bedroom?
3: I did.
2: That one sucks. What
1: do you mean, sexually?
2: Yeah.
1: No.
2: You've never had that one?
1: No.
2: It's awful. You're sitting there at a party or something like that, and this good-looking woman comes over there, and it is go time. She is whispering in your ear, Miles, it is go time. Let's go. All right. You're on your way over there, and then Thrill comes over like, Miles, I need you over here for a quick second for a conversation. Like,
1: see,
2: Tay.
3: I had the opposite. There was a waitress at Chi Chi's way back in my day. I wanted to bed her. And I had a dream that it's about to happen. In the dream, I am ready
2: to go.
3: And she is asking for it. And my alarm went off. Oh. And when I woke up, like, I was pissed. Mm-hmm. Like, I'll take dream sex.
2: Right.
3: I'll even take that.
1: Well, you know, sometimes you know you're in a dream.
2: Yeah.
1: Sex dreams are the only time that I definitively know because it doesn't happen in real life. I tear that up. I'm like, I'm all in. I'm going after this. Like, there's going to be dirty stuff going on.
3: That's how he knows it's a dream. He's getting laid.
1: Yeah, because it's not real.
2: I'm going to do some weird things.
1: I can't believe she's with me. I'm tearing this up.
4: It's just, I feel like...
3: Before I wake up, let me do this.
4: Yeah, like that magical moment with a woman. I feel like I always wake up right before that.
3: Always.
2: Yeah.
3: Always.
2: Yeah. Never can cross the finish line there.
3: Nope.
2: 10 most common nightmares and what they mean. Being trapped or lost. It suggests a feeling of being stuck in your way of your waking life, rather. This could mean that you're trapped in an unfulfilling job, a difficult decision, or a mindset that you cannot escape easily.
3: I don't think I've ever had that dream.
2: Neither have I.
3: You ever died in a dream? Because if you die in your dream, you die for real. You don't. I've only died in a dream once, and I can't explain. It's kind of like a road warrior scenario.
2: Okay.
3: Right? And I'm on the back of one of these big trucks, and the bad guys are in their dune buggies and all that kind of crap. But I'm on the very back of the truck on the outside hanging on, and I remember, like, the dune buggy's pulling up, and somehow I fell off the truck. The dune buggy ran over me, and you even heard me pop.
2: Oh!
3: And then I woke up, but honestly, I was like, I wasn't so bad. You know, I mean... I don't want to die in a dream.
2: Well, sure.
3: But I mean, you heard up, and that was me.
4: I had one where I was driving an old school army Jeep with like the front thing down.
3: Yeah.
4: And I stopped at like where a road split, and then a guy ran out with one of those axes on two sides.
3: Jesus Christ, dude.
4: And lopped my head off.
2: Damn, wow. Dude.
4: Yeah.
3: Yeah.
1: That is the road less traveled.
4: I can see the blood.
2: Some of the more common ones here, being naked in public.
3: No.
1: That doesn't bother me. Like, if I'm naked in my dream, I'm naked in bed. Like, I just don't care.
2: I've had that one. It reflects feelings of vulnerability, shame, or insecurity.
3: It depends if your hands are on your hips.
2: Typically surfaces when you feel exposed, underprepared, or afraid of being judged by others in real world setting. I've been in my underwear while taking a test before. I've been in my underwear coming through the offices here at work. I've been nude in a lot of different places.
1: Well, I realize I'm naked, but I'm like, I just don't care.
3: Right.
1: That's my, like, in my dream, I'm like, I'm naked. I just don't care.
2: I do, Miles.
1: If I was at a preschool, I would care. That's one of my dreams take.
3: It is all about where you're at.
1: Exactly.
3: Right?
2: This is the one that I hear, but I've never had. Teeth falling out.
3: Never had, no.
2: Yeah, I have. Okay, so the teeth falling out.
4: It's a money thing, right?
2: Reflects a loss of power, confidence, or control. It can also point to a deep-seated fear of embarrassment, aging, or losing something of great value.
3: Mm-hmm. Like your teeth.
2: Like your teeth.
3: Yeah.
2: Falling.
3: Yeah, like always.
2: Everybody's at least had a falling dream at some point. Symbolizes a loss of control, whether it's in your career, your finances, a relationship. This nightmare points to anxiety that a situation is spiraling out of your hands.
3: Everything spirals out of my hands. I just don't care. I'm like, I just assume everything's going haywire.
1: See, my correlation is to real life.
2: Yeah.
1: So I have a horrible fear of heights. So I just assume that that's based on that, but apparently it's not.
2: Right. Exactly. And then this is your last and final common nightmare and what it means. And I have this one frequently. Being chased or attacked. It represents a fear of confrontation.
6: You're the toast of our shot of the day.
1: For time it is, and as usual, we head to the drink desk and Steve a Thrill Hill to find out who we're toasting.
3: Yes, indeed. And today we toast King Charles the... Come on, Ted.
1: III.
3: He is, in fact, King Charles III, King of England. Well, Chuck is in Northern Ireland for a three-day visit. And early in his tour, he visited a food bank. And for whatever reason, he picked up a roll of toilet paper that was there, and he said, quote, "Very important." He's just cracking a little joke. Well, not long after that, as he was leaving that same food bank, surrounded by media and security, it seemed that the universe heard his toilet paper comment. Because a seagull dropped a massive, and I mean massive, poop on him. It actually splattered the people around him, including the media and security, and left King Charles with a huge white turd on the back of his jacket. I mean, if you see a picture of it, you know what it is. You can't believe how big it is. Chuck, by the way, he was cool about it and just said, look, it wasn't on my head.
1: It's good luck.
3: But he even made that quote. But basically, yeah, he's like, oh, toilet paper, very important. Walked outside, and they said this bird, like, unloaded. Just a massive, massive turd, splattered other people. Like, that's a good look. But to his credit, like I said, dead chill about it. Just, I'm still king. Kill that bird. So we pour this booze, and we drink this booze because we think it's yummy.
1: Yummy!
3: So over the tongue and down the throat to party in our tummies.
1: Down the hola, bitchola. All right, you're going to contest it now in line for Profile This, 206-803-ROCK. Profile This is next.
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3: Sure can, Miles. It's a simple game where we share with you a real life news story. Something that happened right here on planet Earth. Earth. And as you listen to the story, based on the stereotypes you believe to be true of people and the decisions that people make, we'll ask you what it is you think makes the story a story. Hello, Adam. Welcome to the men's room.
4: Hola, gentlemen.
3: Hola. All right, Adam, you understand how this year game is played?
4: Yes, I do.
3: Fantastic. You have your choice today of three categories. We offer you bite me. In other words, what did someone find in their food? Interior decorating, where you guess a foreign object that ended up on the inside of someone. And today, finally, we offer you seriously, where usually you guess the petty conflict that led to violence. In this case, you're asking, did they seriously do what they did?
4: Normally I would go with interior decorating, but I want to try seriously today.
3: We go to England, where Mark Mortimer, he's been convicted of an act of outraging public decency following an incident that happened 2 years ago. However, after failing to appear in court for his sentencing, a warrant has been issued for his arrest. Now, those running a local social club, they've spoken out about what he did when he turned up there on the evening of February 13th, 2024. So a spokeswoman for the club said, quote, "He came in about 8:30 p.m., acted very bizarrely. He said some strange things. He asked if he could use the toilet. We said that he could, and he did. He was in there for 3 to 5 minutes. Now, then she said Mortimer, who had a dog with him, he was very blunt. He asked for a drink, but he also admitted he didn't have the money to pay for it. He also claimed to have a bomb in his pocket, although club officials saw for themselves that it was just a large silver metal ball. So the spokeswoman said the staff pretended that the club was closing because his behavior was so strange and they just wanted to see him leave. But they were amazed when he went outside and defecated on the wall of the club before wiping his bottom with something that he took out of a bag that he had with him. Spokeswoman, she said, "I've never seen anything so disgusting in all my life. You don't expect anyone to do something so disgusting." Now, she added that the outrageous act left her both annoyed and stunned. Well, police quickly caught up with him close to the club. They arrested him. So anyway, he pleaded guilty to outraging the public, but again, didn't show up for his sentencing. And that is why they have now put out a warrant for his arrest. Now, the question I have for you is, what did he wipe his backside with? So again, he left the club, he poops on the wall, pulls something out of a bag, and then cleans himself up. Was it a kitten? Was it a sandal? Was it a pair of underwear, or was it a sandwich? So kitten, sandal, underwear, or sandwich, what did he wipe his ass with?
4: Oh, my goodness. I wasn't prepared for this today.
3: Yeah.
5: He was at a social club.
3: He went to a social club that he was not a part of, right? He used the restroom there. As far as they know, they eventually got him out of there, and once he left, he pooped on their wall and then wiped his ass with something in a bag that he had.
4: You know, I'm just hoping and praying it wasn't a kitten. So I'm thinking he did it with a sandwich.
2: Sandwich. Okay.
4: Yeah, I think so. What do you guys think?
6: I'm with you. Maybe the sandwich went from a brown bag and brown again.
4: Yeah.
2: Okay.
4: He was, you know, just using the express route to get it from one end to the other.
2: I'm going kitten.
6: That would be awesome.
2: Yeah.
6: That's what I'm thinking.
3: That would be awesome, Ted.
2: Yeah, yeah. I mean,
6: awesome funny.
2: Yeah, it happened years ago. Yeah. So, what did he wipe with? A kitten, a sandal, a pair of underwear, or a sandwich? We'll find out next. That was a tease. Category is seriously on Profile This. We got a man over in the UK who, I guess he was convicted after an incident at a local social club.
3: Yeah.
2: He was acting bizarrely.
3: Yeah.
2: Said he had a bomb in his pocket. They tried to act like they were shutting the club down, so the guy would just leave. He did eventually leave. He went outside and pooped on the wall of the club. Question is, what did he use to clean up himself after said act? Was it a kitten, a sandal, a pair of underwear, or a sandwich?
3: And Adam, that is a question we posed to you. I just want to say that there's a debate going on YouTube. A lot of people wanted to be a kitten. Other people are desperately hoping that it was not a kitten. Miles Montgomery, you went with a kitten. Ted, you said that'd be awesome. Bad news. It was not a kitten.
2: I'm glad it's not right.
3: He did not wipe his ass on a kitten.
6: Somebody has.
3: The
2: messed up part is you thought about that as an option.
3: I absolutely did because it brought me great amusement. It really did. I'm sorry.
6: You know this cat's name.
3: But Adam, you agree with D. Ted Smith. Both of you guys went with the sandwich.
6: Yeah.
3: And you are correct.
6: Oh, man.
3: I don't know.
6: You know my question.
3: I don't know. And look.
2: Schnitzel.
3: I wanted to know what kind of sandwich it was. It was not revealed, but the lady that they interviewed, I killed a lot of her quotes. She was so disgusted. Not that he pooped on the wall of her club, but that he reached in his bag, pulled out a sandwich, and cleaned his backside. Apparently, she lost her mind with that.
2: Hobo's tuna fish.
3: God damn
6: it. It's England. It's got to be something weird.
3: He wiped his ass on the sandwich.
2: Now for all TV news all the time, and it's time for TV Time with Ted.
1: And now, because your pathetic life is confined to countless hours in front of a talking box, the Men's Room presents TV Time with Ted.
6: All right, your choices today. You got Seth Meyers, The Jimmys,
2: Fallon and Kimmel,
6: Colbert,
2: Stephen,
6: Ted Smith.
1: Is it Ted or is it late night?
2: It is right there. The time always guys have teams of talented writers help them come up with their monologues each and every night. It is up to you to determine. Is this an actual late night joke and from whom? Or could it be a The Ted Smith original?
6: Actress Mindy Kaling is still not telling people who the father of her children are while continuing to talk about her very close relationship with former ex and co-star BJ Novak. Honest question. Did these two even realize the show was over?
2: Ballad. Smith.
6: Smith.
2: Yeah, it was too deep for me.
3: Yeah, they were
6: bubbles on the show. Off again right. On the show, okay. On The Office.
3: But then they're tight in real life.
6: They're super tight. They used to date. She will never say who the father is, but they're always like, we are very close. Like, Jesus Christ.
2: I see.
6: I don't know. It annoys me. Firefighters in Utah had to rescue 25 million bees that were stuck in a broken down semi truck. On the bright side, now their lips look amazing.
2: Seth. Fallon.
6: Fallon.
5: Firefighters in Utah had to rescue 25 million bees that were stuck in a broken down semi truck. Yeah, on the bright side, now their lips look amazing.
6: Amazon just announced that Alexa can now produce full AI podcasts for you with fake hosts. 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
2: Fallon again.
6: That's Fallon.
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2: Sweet.
6: Check that out. Pretty interesting one. For a while, we did an audio podcast where we looked at lightning.
3: Okay.
6: It'll make sense if you listen to it.
2: Okay.
6: Cobb lives in Austin. He lives in a giant tower. There was a giant storm. So we were like, spin around your Zoom screen.
3: Oh, nice.
6: And then we were like, this would be cooler if we actually put out the video. That was just three dudes talking about lightning. They can't see.
2: That's awesome.
6: Yeah. Blasting and busting. All right. This is an interesting one. Did anybody have any family members, like grandparents or whatever? Like, you went to their house and they had couches in plastic?
3: Yes.
2: Yeah. Oh, yeah. You had a whole living room, a formal living room that you kids were not allowed in.
3: We were allowed in it because they were covered in plastic.
6: Yeah.
3: It was never comfortable, but there was
2: a gate up in my grandparents' house. Gates. There's no children that live there. They're the gates, like the kind of extent.
3: Yeah.
6: Yeah, I'm trying to, like, I had friends that had that. Our house wasn't big enough to have, a room that we couldn't go in.
3: Mm-hmm.
6: You just had a living room and a kitchen.
2: Like, all the little trinkets they buy, like the Hallmark stores are in there.
3: Was it those little glass animal things?
2: All kinds of dumb crap.
6: Yeah. That terrible candy, it's all chalky.
3: Butterscotch.
2: It's like one big piece.
3: No, we had the butterscotch. It's not that. I know the ones you're talking about.
6: Well, somebody shared a photo online of her TV remote basically wrapped in plastic. Commented, brand new TV. This is how my wife insists we have the remote to keep it looking good. We're not allowed to peel off the protective film from the screen for the same reason. So then a lot of people kind of looked at this post and were like, it's not preserving its value or anything.
2: No.
6: The TV isn't going to be any more valuable now that you've done this. Somebody said, like, keep it looking good. For who? Do you have special guests where you bust out the nice china and take remotes out of their packaging?
3: Yeah.
6: I don't know.
2: It sounds like a germaphobe thing.
6: But the germs are on top of it. There. I mean, look, I have my last button on my remote.
2: All right.
6: You can barely see the letters, right?
3: Because you use it most.
6: Right. Especially if you're watching sports, like multiple, you got to hit that last button, get back quick.
2: Mm-hmm. Maybe if you have young children, like with their hands in food or however they do things.
3: There's evidence that children live in my home when I grab the remote, but you just kind of.
2: I still do the thing where I've got the app on my phone where I just use that a lot.
3: What, for the TV?
2: Mm-hmm. Remote.
3: Huh.
2: Just do that. Right. And it's also fun because you can change the channel in bars. They don't know what's going on.
6: I find that amazing. As much as you talk about hating your phone, but then you use it for a remote.
2: I'll put it on my coffee table.
6: Yeah, it just seems crazy.
2: Yeah.
6: Mm-hmm. What's he going to say? Yeah, I just don't see the point in keeping your remote in plastic. I mean, honestly, like.
3: Like you said, it does not retain any value. This is not going to be a collector's item. It's just a freaking remote for your TV.
6: Yeah, and I don't know what they're working with. Xfinity's pretty nice. If you need a new remote, they'll send you one. You can go pick up one.
3: They got no problem with that, man.
6: I mean, I bet I have two or three new remotes inside my coffee or my coffee table.
3: Mm-hmm.
6: But for some reason, I just can't give up my old remote.
3: Really? You're attached to it?
6: It feels good in the hand.
2: Okay.
6: Fit right. Through the wars. You know what I mean? Maybe I'll retire him now. Finally saw Arsenal win the league. You can go off into the sunset remote. Let's see. Talk a little sports here. Nashville will be the host of the Super Bowl in 2030. Nashville, to their credit, they've done a great job turning into a tourist destination. I did hear somebody say that they were from Nashville. They're like, I hate it now. It's trying to be L.A.
3: I get it. If you live there and that's where you're from, I can see it being annoying.
6: Right, and look, the Broadway, Mike, you've been down there. Like, I don't think all of Nashville is, like, party. It's mainly just the one main street, right?
7: It is. Yeah, Broadway. It's just Broadway, yeah.
6: Yeah.
7: You know, there's still plenty to see around there. You know, there's the Jack Daniel's Distillery. There's the old Grand Ole Opry.
3: But I think it's just the point that so many more tourists are there. It affects traffic, hotel rate, you name it, right? So, New Yorkers don't go to Times Square.
2: It is the East Coast destination. I mean, other than New York City.
3: Right.
2: Used to be Atlantic City where you go and gamble. I mean, the only thing that Nashville really... Did they have any casinos?
3: I don't believe so.
2: So maybe the only thing they're missing is gambling.
6: Yeah, and Nashville... Look, with that said, I really want to go to Nashville, right? My buddy runs a giant hot dog empire down there. Shout out to Daddy's Dogs.
3: You've told us about that, yeah.
6: Yeah, man. He's like a little celebrity down there. Golden Tate said that to me. He lives down there.
3: Okay.
6: But Nashville also became almost like the de facto bachelorette party destination.
3: Yeah.
6: Now, I will say this. When you live on the West Coast, that's a bit of a trip to get down there. But, I mean, you're right. Nashville's done a great job. I was going to say, they had the draft there in 2019. And basically, they said Lower Broadway turned into a giant party. Hundreds of thousands of people packed downtown. So, ideally, if you had the Super Bowl there, you'd get a lot of people there. It's also, like they said, it'd be a huge boost for hotels, bars.
2: You could also be walking around in 15-degree weather.
3: That's the thing.
6: Tennessee in February is not warm.
2: No. No, it's in the Blue Ridge Mountains. The Smokies.
6: Correct.
2: I mean, the Appalachians string through there. One side is Blue Ridge. The other side is the Smokies.
6: Yeah. I mean, like, I've been to Scottsdale in February. Plenty warm.
3: It's Arizona. Mm-hmm. Understood.
2: But yeah, Super Bowl's there.
6: Right. And hell, I mean, I've been to Austin in February. Even that was a little chilly.
3: Mm. Oh, really?
6: Yeah. I mean, Austin stays pretty warm, but there is like a couple, like January, February, like even I was like, oh, I got to put on a jacket.
2: Well, that's what we were wondering. First time we read that, we're like, hey, this is again, like when the Seahawks went to New York. Now, granted, it worked out.
3: But the difference is, it's New York City. I'm just saying, if I'm going to Nashville, I don't want to go in the winter, right? Because it is one kind of specific area that would be entertaining to a tourist. Or New York City, no matter where you go, you'll be entertained or terrified.
2: Mike, where is the stadium in proximity to the city?
6: So,
2: is it walkable?
7: For me, yeah. For others, probably not.
2: Okay.
7: There's a bridge that you got to cross. There's a river that kind of separates two parts of Nashville. So Broadway's on one side and the stadium's on the other.
2: Okay. Okay.
6: Yeah, I was going to say, that's got to be a good walk.
7: Oh, yeah, that's
2: well, I just wondered, like with New Orleans, you just slide right into the...
3: Yeah, you just walk up
2: the street. You're at Bourbon Street, next thing you know, you've opened the door and you're in the Superdome.
7: Let me do a little...
2: So, like, how... Because I think that plays a lot into as far as just getting around. Because Grand Ole Opry is nowhere near downtown.
3: But they do it in Dallas, right? The only thing around the Cowboys Stadium is the parking lot, and there's nothing.
2: But didn't he, but Jerry, build that like Arlington World or whatever down there with all the bars and all the crap?
3: He did, but you still, I don't think it's walkable though. I mean, like, okay. Look, to me, I prefer that wherever the Super Bowl is going to be, or Super Bowl or not. That's what I like about Seattle. Mm-hmm. That's what I like about Baltimore.
6: Seattle does a great job, right?
3: You can go downtown, you can have a good time. You can be at the bar, you can just do your thing. And then when it's time to go to the game, you just literally walk there.
6: And even if you're in other parts of Seattle, like walking from Belltown down to the stadium, that is not a long walk. You can do it.
2: Ted, thank you. You did a great job. We have a pair of spots for you to be a part of the Miles Montgomery Golf Classic presented by Pinky's Plumbing. Here's what we are doing.
3: I forgot about that.
2: You submit a Ted versus the FCC to the men's room at KISW.com. 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
3: Two twosomes.
2: If you can beat Ted in Ted versus the FCC, you will join us for the tournament on Monday, June the 8th. Ted, pick one of these two. You're going to take that one. Okay. One comes our way from Eric.
3: You are not happy. You do not like this.
6: It's just a lot of pressure, man. This guy might really want to golf.
2: Impromptu Ted versus the FCC. 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
2: Oh, it is. Eric, you're going to the tournament.
6: God damn it.
2: Eric, you're going to the tournament. There you go. We thought this might play on for like days.
7: Eric knows how to send in an FCC. Right?
2: But I need that back because we're going to have email Eric there and tell him that he is a part of the Miles Montgomery Golf Classic.
6: Congratulations,
2: Eric. Redmond Ridge, believe it or not, if you want to sign up as a single, I think we have a twosome available and a single or two available.
3: All right.
2: Right. 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
7: I think it's one single and one twosome.
2: Okay. In the meantime, if
3: Eric,
2: you want to try.
3: Eric just posted it on YouTube. Golfing.
2: Yes. Yes, you are.
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1: All right, here we go. California man finally figures out how piles of poop got on top of his roof. Meanwhile, a man sets off fireworks in a Walmart, and $10,000 in jewelry goes poof. To Mexico for a new Guinness World record in guac. Indiana man arrested after dancing with an endangered turtle while smoking rock. And a man tests out the Wade mode feature on a Cybertruck. It does not go well, and it's time for your headlines.
2: Now, it's time to hit the head. Lines. Here's Mike Hawk.
3: And at top seven, we're going to California, where a mystery has been solved. While going about his business one day, a local man looked at his guest house to find several lumps adorning the roof. Upon further inspection, it was discovered that what was left on his roof were several deposits of feces that were not from any kind of bird. These were lumps. These were logs that were left behind. He sat confused.
1: Superman.
3: Yeah, he sat confused for a moment as he tried to figure out what in tarnation could have left them behind, only to be greeted by the mysterious beast moments later, a mountain lion that was staring at him from around a corner. The man was able to retreat back to his house without further incident from the cat. Local authorities warned residents that while they're not common, mountain lion encounters are not unheard of in the area.
1: Yeah, the mountain lion was embarrassed.
3: Yeah, no kidding.
1: Don't make it weird, man.
3: Hey, man, I
1: pooped under the roof. All right, don't make it weird.
3: I tried to bury it.
1: Man,
3: it's got no sand up there, man.
1: That would just irritate me.
3: Right?
1: Like, I know you're a mountain lion.
3: And you have the jumps.
1: And we will fight.
3: Yeah. But
1: bro, don't poop. Do something normal like attack my dog.
3: Right.
1: Don't poop on my roof.
4: That also seems like he's just kind of dead. Like, what are you going to do about it, dude?
3: Right?
1: Yeah, I pooped on the roof. What?
4: Yeah.
1: What?
3: I'm a mountain lion.
1: Come at me.
4: Yeah, seriously. Like, bring it.
1: Hey. Say it with your chest.
3: Talk about the bear.
1: Say hello to my mother.
4: I do like the mountain lion's just staring at him. I'll stare you down while I poop on your roof.
1: What you gonna do? Undo it right now. Eye to eye, bro.
3: I have the high ground.
1: And claws.
3: In other news, let's go to Maryland for a rather clever operation that was carried out. Surveillance footage from a local Walmart showed a masked individual enter the store and quickly loaded a grocery cart with several boxes of fireworks. He then ventured out over to the camping section of the store to grab cans of fuel, which he then used to douse the fireworks and ignite them in the kids' clothing section.
1: Come on.
3: Upon their consistent explosion, staff fled the store, giving our man the perfect opportunity to smash his way into a jewelry counter to steal nearly $10,000 worth of goods. The store suffered millions of dollars in damages, but our boy was apprehended and now faces several charges.
1: I know people steal jewelry and all that kind of thing, and I'm not particularly savvy in the criminal world, but like, now what? If you said, dude, you have $10 million in diamonds, I go, cool. I don't know what to do with these.
4: Feds them.
1: But to who? You know what I mean? I don't have the connections. Because they're right. Like, you could sell them, make a lot of money, but sell them to who? I don't have the people that are going to buy hot diamonds.
3: Exactly.
1: Like, to me, you need to have it's like stealing art, right? So be breaking the Louvre, do all this stuff, and it's like, right, but in my mind, you need to have a buyer before you do something like that. Otherwise, I have the Mona Lisa. People go, I'm not touching it.
3: Right. This happened in Elkton, Maryland.
1: Yep, know where that is.
4: Yeah, for sure.
3: Okay, does that make sense, that pencil?
1: It does.
4: Yeah, it's nice area. Yeah. It makes sense there's a... Yeah, I mean, I just figure if you have that high value and out, like, there's people buying that stuff.
3: He's from He's from South Jersey, too. Not even from
1: there. Hey, it's from a girlfriend.
4: He probably says he's from Philly.
3: Look at the fireworks. Boom. Interesting story out of Indiana as police got a call about a man blocking traffic. Local conservation officers sounded the alarm after they found a man, quote, dancing along the street while holding an eastern box turtle. Reptiles are listed as vulnerable and are illegal to collect from the wild, so he was arrested. Upon searching him, officers somehow found methamphetamine and drug paraphernalia in his possession.
1: He was high?
3: He was high. He's now facing multiple charges. Look at my turtle.
4: I like turtles.
3: What if it's the same guy?
4: It was bound to happen.
3: All right.
1: Come on, man.
3: The writing was on the wall.
1: Do better than that, man.
3: Better than meth and dancing with a turtle in the road.
1: I'm just saying. If you're going to do meth, don't call attention to it.
3: Well, yeah.
1: Just pull your sleeves off like everyone else.
5: What was the Vanilla Ice song, Ted?
1: from the Mutant Ninja Turtle movie?
4: Go Ninja, go Ninja, go.
3: Oh no.
4: That was the chorus.
5: Yeah. It was.
4: Yeah. They're ninjas.
3: They are.
4: Yeah.
3: They are.
5: Yeah. Yeah. Whoa. I've been telling me that for 40 years. I'm like, yeah.
3: Yeah, jeez.
4: Come on, Vanilla Ice would never do that.
3: No.
5: The man born a poor black man.
4: That was his quote.
5: Yeah.
1: He and Navin Johnson.
4: Right.
1: You gotta watch The Jerk.
3: I do.
1: You're gonna love it.
3: I know the bit.
4: I get it. I got no idea.
3: But just in case those stories left a bad taste in your mouth.
6: Thankfully, there's good news.
3: We go to Mexico, where something was broken at a local festival. A world record.
4: Oh, nice setup.
3: Thank you. I was proud of that one. The 13th annual Avocado Festival was recently held in the...
5: Who goes to that? I mean,
3: I would.
5: Like, really? It's going to be a party.
3: Especially if this is going on, man. So here it was. The plan was to put in action to challenge the Guinness Book of World Records' largest bowl of guacamole.
4: All right.
3: It took more than 1,000 local growers and residents working in tandem just under 2.5 hours to mix the concoction together, but they managed to beat the previous record by 4,000 pounds.
4: Wow.
3: They beat it by 4,000 pounds with a whopping total of 14,991 pounds of guacamole.
5: Congratulations.
3: Yeah. The president of the Association of Avocado Exporting Producers and Packers of Mexico said that this moment belongs to the thousands of local families whose livelihoods are rooted in the avocado farms.
4: Oh, man, that's a big thing, avocado.
3: Isn't that
4: guacamole.
3: Wild? That's a tank, dude.
4: Jesus.
3: Ain't enough Juanitas on the planet to take care of that.
4: And that would Chipotle would be millionaires.
3: Yeah, they would. Yes, they would, sir. Let's see here. Avocado. Men's Room Sports got playoff basketball over on NBC, playoff hockey over on ESPN, and baseball over on MLB Network. After a bad loss last night, the Mariners hosted their last of three against the White Sox. Earlier this afternoon, and they pulled out the win 5-4 to take the series.
1: Right.
3: Well done, boys.
1: Very good.
3: They're on the road tomorrow as they make their way to Kansas City to take on the Royals for a weekend series starting on Friday. As far as your weather, should be a fairly clear evening with a low of 50 tonight. Tomorrow, they are predicting a lovely sunny day with a high of 74. That's it for your headlines. With that, Mike Hawk is out.
1: Next time, my head chef's got McDonald's coming in, bringing some of the new beverages they got.
4: Ooh la la.
1: And the game known as Big Dummy. Lovely Jolene up in just seconds.
5: Yes, indeed, it's all true. But in the meantime, well, we be all about this bitch. So until tomorrow, please do what you do best. And for Aletha's sake, stay beautiful.
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1: When was the last time somebody cursed you out? Or when was the last time you cursed someone else out? Call 206-803-ROCK to tell us your story. Let's kick it off with Eric in Eatonville. Eric, when was the last time you cursed someone out?
2: Well, it wasn't me cursing somebody out. I do security for a casino, and so I have to cut off people who drink too much all the time.
3: And I'm sure they all handle that in a very respectful manner.
2: Oh, always. You know, they love being told they can't drink anymore. So essentially on the way out, we had to escort him out to our valet so his wife can drive him home. And he's calling me all sorts of names and stuff. And, you know, I'm a big guy, so I'm a fat effer and all that stuff. And he was saying when my supervisor told me to step away to de-escalate the situation, I got my little cherry on top back, but I blew a kiss at him on my way inside. So
1: yes!
2: Yeah, that made him real happy.
3: Oh, I bet the look on his face was priceless.
2: Oh, yeah.
1: Thanks, Eric. You rock.
3: You have to have the patience of a saint
1: to
3: do any kind of security, and deal, especially when alcohol is involved.
1: Drunk people all the time.
3: Like, if I was a security guard at any kind of event, when you get closer to, like, last call, you're just like, crap.
1: Here we go.
3: Here we go. What's about to happen?
1: 206-803-ROCK. Patrick and Puyallup, when was the last time you cursed someone out?
4: So I cursed somebody out without actually cursing. Spam calls. We all hate them.
3: Yep.
4: I'm a caregiver, and I work in a house that has a landline. Of course, landlines are going to get called with spam calls. So on this one particular one, an actual human was on the end of the line, and she picked up, or when I picked up, she says, "Hi, I'm calling about some life insurance that somebody had called at this number previously," and I got real sullen with them, and I said, "I'm sorry, the person that tried to actually get insurance from you guys just recently passed away. Had you been here only a week before, we would have been able to order some life insurance." And I just went into this elaborate story about how her bills are piling up and everything like that. This lady was almost crying by the time I was off the phone with her.
3: I love that.
1: That's a good revenge story, Patrick.
3: Dude, as my parents got, especially when my dad passed, I did not realize the vultures of like telemarketers and just like all these different people calling and trying to like make an extra dime off. And I'm like, man, there was just no soul, no heart to some of these people. It's like, literally, he's dead for like 2 days and we're getting nonstop phone calls about like, you know, hey, X, Y, and Z, and we have to take care of your mom. I'm like, geez, man, can you guys just let the body rest for a second?
1: Yeah, no kidding. 206-803-ROCK. Aaron in Seattle, when was the last time you cursed someone out?
5: Good morning. I have these things called Orbeez. They're like little routers that you can put throughout your house to help, you know, send the system through your house. Mm-hmm. And I went online and I looked up the company, and I didn't go directly to the website. Like the first number that popped up, you know, sometimes you'll see that in Google. And I called them and I got this guy on the phone. I said, "Hey, here's what's going on with my Orbeez." Like, "Okay, well, you know, you don't have a plan with us." And I'm like, "Oh, I didn't know we needed that." And he's like, "Yeah, we have that now." And I'm like, "Okay, that makes sense, because now you get charged for everything." Mm-hmm. Mm-hmm. And so he helped me fix my problem. It's like, "Look, you know, we have to charge you going forward. You can get a lifetime of whatever repairs and stuff for $200. I'm like, "Okay, well, that's not too bad." So I did that. So about a year went by, maybe two. I can't remember. I think I had one more problem that they did help me fix. And then I called them again. Something happened, and I went to the website, and I called the number. And they're like, "We don't have anything in here. We don't have any type of plan or lifetime thing." I'm like, "What are you talking about?" And I realized that the number I had called was a scam. They had it on the thing. So I called the other number back, and I get this guy on the phone. And I just talked to him earlier, right? Because that's when I realized there was this other number. And everything was fine. And I said, "You piece of blankety blank, you." And he was like, "Aaron, what's going on?" I said, "You're scamming me, blank, blank, and blank." He goes, "What are you talking about?" I hung up on him. He called me back. He's like, "Aaron, what's going on? We were such good friends. What's happening?" And I just cursed him up one side and down the other, and that was it.
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0: ready to beat Migs. I know Colby in Shelton is. Colby, are you there?
1: Yes, I am.
0: All right, good morning to Colby and goodbye to Steve.
2: See ya.
0: For those playing along at home, Colby will have 60 seconds to answer 10 questions. You can pass all you want, but you will only get 3 guesses per question. Are you ready?
1: I am.
0: What shape is a basketball court?
1: Rectangle?
0: Yes. New Zealand is made up of how many main islands?
1: 3?
0: No.
1: 2?
0: Yes. What is the fastest flying insect in the world?
1: A bee.
0: No.
1: Fast.
0: The Mighty Ducks film franchise was set in which U.S. state?
1: Oregon?
0: No.
1: California?
0: No.
1: New York?
0: No. Saul Hudson is better known by what stage name?
1: What was that?
0: Saul Hudson is better known by what stage name?
1: Pass.
0: The World Wide Web was invented in what 1980s year?
1: 87?
0: No.
1: 88?
0: No.
1: 89?
0: Yes. Who played the fictional rock star Dewey Cox?
1: Dorothy Riley.
0: Yes. What is the rarest color on national flags?
1: It was what?
0: What is the rarest color on national flags?
1: Black?
0: No.
1: White?
0: No.
1: Red?
0: No. We got you down for 4, Colby.
1: Oh, that's no good.
0: Hey, it's no bad either.
1: It's all good.
0: Here's Steve. He's a party animal today.
2: Yeah! Sure am. Every day.
0: Welcome back,
2: and how
0: sir.
2: About you get the jersey shirt, the party animals who are going to be here this weekend. So we get them. It's not like we choose the number. The number you give, they give you is 99.
0: What a deal.
2: Meant to happen.
3: Can you do a dance for us before your performance?
2: Yes, I'll do a dance the entire performance.
3: Oh, here we go. Oh, my gosh.
2: I don't know how to dance, though. That's going to be a problem.
0: Are you ready, though?
2: Oh, hold on. I believe that. Danny, you screwed me up, man.
3: Yeah!
0: What shape is a basketball court?
2: It's a rectangle.
0: Yes. New Zealand is made up of how many main islands?
2: 6.
0: No.
2: 7.
0: No.
2: 5.
0: No. What is the fastest flying insect in the world?
2: That would be a mosquito.
0: No.
2: A bee.
0: No.
2: A yellow jacket.
0: No. The Mighty Ducks film franchise was set in which U.S. state?
2: Minnesota.
0: Yes. Saul Hudson is better known by what stage name?
2: Saul Goodman.
0: No.
2: Oh, Slash.
0: Yes. The World Wide Web was invented in what 1980s year?
2: 86.
0: No.
2: 82.
0: No.
2: 84.
0: No. Who played the fictional rock star Dewey Cox?
2: That would be John C. Reilly.
0: Yes. What is the rarest color on national flags?
2: Rarest color. Orange.
0: No.
2: Purple.
0: Yes. Which planet in our solar system has the largest moon?
2: That would be Uranus.
0: It is not.
2: Saturn.
0: No.
2: Jupiter?
0: Yes. Who founded the Church of Scientology?
2: L. Ron Hubbard.
0: Yes, Steve. With time on the clock, you got 1, 2, 3, 4, 5, 6 correct. And that is a win 6-4. Sorry, Colby.
2: Let's go.
1: God dang it.

0: focused on the quiz, and all I could see out of my peripheral vision was hip thrusting.
1: Yes.
0: Is that what was happening, Danny?
2: Yeah, it was. But see, like, did it turn? Well, not.
0: Did it turn me what?
2: Well, I'm just saying because, like, most of the.
3: Excuse me, it wasn't that kind of dance.
2: Most of the party animals, like, that's their whole thing. They're cute guys dancing for baseball.
3: They're borderline male strippers that can hit a ball with a bat.
2: So was that a thing?
0: Yes.
3: I don't have the abs like the party animals.
0: All right, Steve, let's see here. New Zealand is made up of two main islands. North and south.
3: Okay.
0: The fastest flying insect in the world is the dragonfly.
3: Ooh.
0: The World Wide Web was invented in 1989. Is that your favorite Taylor Swift album, too?
3: No, I'm more of a red guy, personally. No, actually, 1989 is my favorite Taylor Swift.
0: Oh, did I count this wrong? You got 7 correct. I can't do math.
3: Did I still win?
0: Yeah, you still won. 99.

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2: Yeah.
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4: We want to hear the first story that comes to mind. Good, bad, crazy, whatever. What did your ex do to you?
5: I have a very strong feeling that most of these will fall into the crazy or bad category.
4: I think you're right, Steve. 206-803-ROCK. We're going to start with Xavier in Maple Valley. What did your ex do to you?
6: Hey, good morning, y'all.
5: What's up?
6: Hey, I had an ex. I broke up with her on the freeway, and it was the worst mistake ever. She pulled the steering wheel, and I hit the whole side cement guardrail.
5: Oh, my gosh.
6: Yeah. So the whole classic 2000 Escalade, and I stayed with her after so I can get her stimulus check because it's during the COVID time.
4: We all have to make sacrifices.
5: Do you remember what was said that led to that, like that moment when she's like, I'm grabbing the steering wheel?
6: Well, it was actually worse because she told me she was going to do it. And I was like, nah, you're not going to do that because I'm going like 60, 50 miles an hour on the freeway. And she just grabbed it and yanked it one quick time, and that's all it took.
4: How was it communicating this to the insurance company?
6: I was riding without insurance.
5: Keeps getting worse. What was the conversation after the crash? Like, why did she say that? Yeah, serves you right.
6: No, like she hit her head on the thing. I was like, that's kind of what you get because she hit her head like on the seatbelt, the buckle on the side, and I was just like, you're crazy. And I was really was like enraged that I just couldn't do anything because I wasn't gonna, you know, I couldn't do anything about it. Like, I couldn't put my hands on her or anything like that. I just had to take it and just like, wow, I can't believe that happened.
5: Damn.
4: I can't believe that.
5: You guys are no longer talking, I hope.
7: No, it's a toxic relationship. They're married now. Right?
5: They had a kid. It made it better.
4: I bet she's a freak in the sheets, though. I do.
5: Oh, yes.
4: 206-803-ROCK.
5: Goes without saying.
4: Ben on I-5 this morning. Good, bad, crazy, whatever. What did your ex do to you?
8: It's kind of crazy, but it's actually my wife. But before me, she was dating a guy when she was in college, and he broke up with her before the semester started. So she, this is back in the late 1900s. So she picked up a payphone and called the registrar and canceled all his classes. Yeah. So when he went to show up the next day, he was unenrolled from school.
4: Oh.
8: You know, she's definitely a keeper. We've been married like 22 years, so you know.
5: And I also love that you referred to it as the late 1900s. It made all of us feel very old.
8: You got it.
4: Thanks, Ben.
5: That is insane.
4: 206-80. Yeah, that's savage. 206-803-ROCK. Nate on Kitsap Peninsula this morning. Good, bad, crazy, whatever. What did your ex do to you?
9: Yeah, hey, good morning, guys.
5: What's up, Nate?
9: So, yeah, what's going on, guys? Hey, big fan, first time caller. So this happened years ago. I'll preface this story. Her name was Tiffany. So we were down there in Knott's Berry Farm. They have a Knott's Scary Farm down there. And I remember just standing in line one time. I wanted to go on the ride. She wanted to see this show, and she just stormed off. And, of course, I went after her and everything like that, and she just exploded on me, started dropping F-bombs in front of everybody. I'm, like, standing there flat-footed and looking like a complete fool. I was really embarrassed. That was kind of the first chip to fall. So kind of, I think, like, a couple more months after that, I just kind of, like, ended it. But, yeah, it was pretty crazy. I'm like, this girl's nuts.
5: Was she yelling and cursing at you in front of the Peanuts characters?
9: No, not in front of Charlie Brown and Snoopy.
5: Okay,
9: I didn't
5: good.
9: See those, but just in front of, yeah, just a bunch of random people just making a scene. I just looked like a complete jackass in front of everybody. So, but and yeah, there was that. It was pretty embarrassing.
5: Nate, I have a theory, though. How hot was she?
9: She was pretty hot, but again, her name was Tiffany. So I think there is something to be said with that paradox.
5: That's what I'm saying. I've never met an unhot Tiffany.
4: And she was probably a freak in the sheets.
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3: I don't know why Tallahassee is in
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3: my
5: got mind. It.
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5: You got it.
1: Yeah, your inner fifth grader.
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6: What's Tallahassee in my brain?
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8: Rolling Stone is at fault for dividing the internet because they dropped a list of the 100 greatest punk albums of all time. And number one, no surprise at all.
9: What do you think it is? That's Danny. Is that
10: the greatest? It's probably the Ramones.
9: I don't think you could argue that.
8: Nope.
9: Even if you're, I'm not even like a massive Ramones fan. Honestly, I like their less punk sounding song, Pet Sematary.
8: Oh, love that.
9: That's my favorite Ramones song, but I get why they would be considered to be the godfathers of punk.
8: Absolutely.
9: Yes.
8: Yeah, there's no getting that one wrong, I don't think.
9: I think number two most people agree with as well. Let's see if you guys agree with this one too. Isn't that crazy?
8: You got me.
9: Creed, number two.
8: Danny is going to freak out.
9: I'm kidding.
10: I'm going to walk out of the room.
9: It's going to be okay. It's a band. Which band came in at number two, which was X-Ray Specs, 1978, Germ-Free Adolescence. The top five is like, I mean, The Clash is in there.
8: Sure.

0: And then I was surprised by number five. There's a few bands that have Northwest ties, and this one's believe an Olympia band. Any guesses? Think Portlandia.
1: Oh, Slater Kinney.
0: As I was going through this list, I realized that most of the punk bands that I like ones that are on this list are like female ones. Like a lot of like the Riot Girls stuff.
1: Hell and
0: just
1: yeah.
0: Just because I loved a lot of those bands and a lot of them are represented in this list.
1: That's awesome.
2: Was the Sex Pistols in the top five?
0: They were top 10, number top 7.
2: Interesting.
0: Are you a Sex Pistols guy?
2: Yeah, I mean, the Never Mind the Bullocks. That's like the only album that I like by them.
0: And one person even texted him saying, I can't believe that the Sex Pistols are even in this the top 10. It's a joke. They were a boy band, in my opinion.
2: They're not wrong.
0: I remember wanting to like the Sex Pistols because it seemed like that would be the cool thing. Anarchy in the UK.
1: Very
0: that's kind of
1: edgy.
0: And then I remember getting the cassette of Nevermind the Bollocks, and I was just like, I'm good never listening to this again. It just wasn't my cup of tea. All right, let's look at number 9, another Northwest band. You know, it does make sense, but I never really lumped Nirvana into like the punk category. I guess just more pop punk, but
1: sure.
0: More rock too. But yeah, they definitely have a punk edge.
1: Absolutely.
2: Well, you hear like so many like interviews with like, you know, punk legends like Fat Mike has said, and they're just like, they all attribute it to Kurt Cobain being like, the reason that we were able to make the music we were able to make was because of Nirvana.
0: That's a solid point. Even I know like MXPX guys have shown love to Nirvana as well. And when you look at this list, which I think it's kind of interesting. It's like not every band sounds like the Ramones or the Sex Pistols. Like in order to be a punk band, you don't have to sound like that scratchy, you know, four chords kind of a vibe. Like some of them kind of push the envelope a little bit, including this one at number 10. How about they have two albums in the top 10?
1: Oh, good for them.
0: London Calling number 10 and The Clash is at number 4. Were you much of a Clash fan?
1: A little bit. Just the hits.
0: Just the hits.
1: Just the hits.
0: I like them better when they joined the Gorillaz.
1: Yeah, of course.
0: No, I'm kidding. I thought the Clash were pretty awesome. All right, this one, Danny, I think you'll like this one. Number 20.
2: Who's this?
0: It's a loser band from the Bay Area.
2: Avril Lavigne?
1: They're called Blue Knight.
0: It's still kind of... I always have to remind myself, I got to see them on this tour for the Dookie album. They were the opening band at Lollapalooza.
1: What is that, 94?
0: I don't know, maybe. And I remember being mad because they replaced Elastica, and I was big into Elastica at the time. And I'm like, Green Day? And then I go and still see them, and I'm like, wow, Green Day are really freaking awesome.
1: They might have a career ahead of them.
0: Number 36, another Northwest band. And I love this band because they inspired the soccer team that is now all the rage in Portland, the Cherry Bombs. Bratmobile with their album Potty Mouth.
1: That's great.
0: Number 51, I truly feel like should have been higher on the list. And I want to see what you guys think.
2: Yes. Yes, it should have
1: been. Rancid.
0: I feel like And How Come the Wolves should be a top 10 punk album.
1: I love that album.
2: Even, I mean, I say top 25 for sure. Like, you know, like at least if it wasn't going to be top in the top 10, top 25.
0: Yeah, I mean, again, this is why they do this, so we can argue about where bands place on a list. But I would, in my opinion, that is such an iconic album and it's such an influential record that top 10 seems fair.
1: Yeah, they should scoot it up a few.
0: Yeah. All right, how about number 53? Again, I feel like this is also falls into like the Clash umbrella of bands that... maybe more punk in spirit and not in sound. When I'm riding in my car, an old man comes on the radio. He's telling me for ammo. You know who this is?
1: No.
0: You know the song.
1: Yeah. It's a Satisfaction. It's them covering it.
0: Devo.
1: Devo covered Satisfaction.
0: Hands down, in my opinion, one of the weirdest covers of all time.
1: I was today years old when I learned that.
0: I remember hearing that because I loved Whip It and Girl You Want. Like that was like our thing. My brother and I would jam out to that in our house on a little record player. And then we got another Devo song and we're like, let's listen to it. And it was that. And I was like, what is this? I feel very uncomfortable listening to it. But yeah, they're considered, what was it? Are We Not Men? We Are Devo, number 53. All right, number 83, I think Danny would agree with.
3: Yeah, my girlfriend takes me home and I'm too drunk to drive. And she doesn't
2: like they went. I like that when they went with Dude Ranch.
1: Dude Ranch.
2: Yep. Yeah.
0: Yeah, before Travis joined the band and made them not punk. This was the only Blink-182 record in the top 100.
2: Makes sense. Yep. I mean, it's more punk rock than... I mean, the rest of the stuff was more poppy and, you know, I can see why they would consider that one more.
0: And I love this one. Number 91, yet again falling into the girl punk rock vibe, and a band that's coming to town for their final tour.
2: Ooh.
1: L7?
0: You know it. I was always impressed how she rolled her R's in that. Can you do that? Well, no, the whole thing. She's frightening.
1: She's frightening.
0: Yeah, it's pretty good.
2: Pretty awesome.
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1: They're a clucking.
0: Other animals. 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
4: Good morning, Rockaholics. Happy Thirsty Thursday. Hope you guys are ready for a big day. Now, Steve Miggs and Danny V, I know you guys know, I spend a lot of time putting together very awesome Beat Miggs quizzes for every single day. But there are some facts I learn that just don't really make it into the quiz, but they live rent-free in my brain.
5: Okay.
4: So I was thinking maybe I could share one of the facts that I learned recently with you guys.
5: Sure.
4: Okay. So you know what a platypus is, right?
6: Yes.
5: Yes.
4: Okay. So I learned recently that when the mother platypuses give birth, they don't actually nurse their babies afterwards because they lack nipples. Platypuses are a nipple-free animal.
5: But so they're not platy-nipples. Probably why.
4: I like that, Steve. Instead of nursing their young, the moms just leak milk out of the pores on their abdomen and the babies lick it up.
5: Wait, that's not how you breastfed Barry?
4: I'm like, as if this poor mother has not been through enough. Now she's just oozing milk and her children are licking it off of her body.
5: And what happens when dad comes home? He's like, trying
4: what?
5: To make, where's dinner? I'm busy leaking right now. Can you make dinner yourself?
4: The other thing, the bill on the platypus is not hard like a duck's bill. It's very spongy and soft.
5: And why aren't these questions making it into B-Migs?
4: I don't know.
5: Okay.
4: But maybe from time to time, I'll share something with you guys that didn't quite make the cut for the quiz.
5: It is funny when you have certain things that will live rent-free in your head forever. Because I have one that will live in my head forever. And I forever will think of it whenever anyone brings up facts about animals.
4: Tell us.
5: Do you know about a pig's happy moment?
4: No. Why would I? No.
5: It lasts 30 minutes.
6: What?
5: Yes.
4: Oh my gosh, that's fantastic.
5: Is it? Like all pigs? Like warthogs and like... Danny asking questions I don't have answers to, but I just remember seeing online that said a pig's last 30 minutes.
4: Wow. That sounds exhausting.
5: That's what I'm saying.
4: Did they nap afterwards?
5: I'd take the longest
4: nap. Cigarette?
5: They go into hibernation for like 3 months.
4: Oh my God.
5: I don't know exactly what that means. Well, I mean, I know what it means, but I don't know what like visually...
4: I don't want to Google that. Don't Google that.
5: But again, that was like a stupid fact I found out about an animal. It was like stupid animal facts. And I'm like, of all the animal facts that I could retain, that's the one I've retained for at least 20 years.
4: You're like our new Jack Hanna around here.
5: Okay, yes.
4: Thanks, Steve. Let's get into the Daily Mix download.
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2: Here's your daily dose of doings happening in the world.
5: Did a little research on that. Yeah, it says during mating, a male pig's happy moment can last anywhere from 5 to 30 minutes, and some reports even longer, depending on the animal and the situation, I guess how hot the other pig is.
4: Wow.
5: Now, they said that it doesn't necessarily mean they're experiencing continuous happiness the whole time, the way like we think of happiness. It's more of like the entire mating process.
4: Wow.
5: So there you go.
4: They're getting after it.
5: Kind of strange to go. Sorry, Patrick Palace. The DMV is brought to you by Patrick Palace and Palace Law. And happy end of the world day.
8: It's the end of the world as we know it.
5: No idea what that means. It came out back in 2011, but there we are.
4: 2011?
5: That's when they started this day.
4: Really? I wonder why.
8: It's the end of the world.
5: Maybe
4: what happened?
5: It was a pig, had a happy moment. It was like, I can't do anything else after that.
4: The end of the world.
5: Yeah. Are you much of an REM person?
4: I had my moments.
5: Yeah, same. That one was never one of them, though.
4: I mean, that was definitely one of mine, for sure. I just thought it was cool. I'm like, they're kind of rapping.
5: Hey, let's talk about our Seattle Mariners. We actually have good news to report on. Yesterday afternoon, the Mariners beat the White Sox 5-4. And thank you for his first ever home run, Johnny Pareda, catcher for the Seattle Mariners.
9: This is driven deep out to left. Back! Gone! Johnny Pareda has given the Mariners the lead in the seventh inning.
5: I don't know much about Johnny Pareda other than he spells his name J-H-O-N-I-E.
4: Yeah.
5: Johnny.
4: How did his parents mess that up?
5: You know, sometimes people want like unique and different ways of spelling their kids' names.
4: Mission accomplished.
5: Making it difficult for all of his friends.
4: Yes.
5: Oh, well, up next, they play the Kansas City Royals, and that series starts tomorrow.
4: Nice.
5: In Kansas City.
4: And speaking of our Seattle Mariners, Mariners shortstop J.P. Crawford says he would be willing to move to third base to help make a little room for the Colt Emerson era that we are currently in. JP was asked about it, and this is what he had to say.
1: You know, I want to be a Mariner for life, and I think that's the best way to do it. And, you know, just always being open to helping the team win.
5: I love JP Crawford.
4: I know.
5: I just love how aware he is. Like, he's not getting any younger. He's definitely not the same player that he once was, but he's got something to contribute, and but he doesn't have the speed to be a shortstop.
4: True story.
5: So that's pretty cool.
4: And the Mariners eventually plan to make Emerson their everyday shortstop, and he's already been taking some reps at third base, so he's preparing for this.
5: Getting ready. Hey, NBA Conference Finals, the Thunder, boo. They beat the Spurs last night. That series is tied at one game apiece. Tonight's game two, the New York Knicks taking on the Cavaliers. Knicks are 1-0. In the NHL, I watched the game yesterday, Western Conference Finals. The Vegas Golden Knights, they beat Colorado, so they have a lead of 1-0. And then tonight, you have the Montreal Canadiens, Carolina Hurricanes, game one of the Eastern Conference Finals. Just to put into perspective of how dominant Carolina was, because they swept their first two series, they have not played a hockey game since May 9th. It's May 21st. They've had a lot of time to rest.
4: That's a lot of rest.
5: As far as weather, in the high of 72 degrees, it's going to be a clear day today. That is the DMD, brought to you by Snoqualmie Casino and Hotel, and that's what's up.
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1: And Steve Miggs.
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0: understand it, Steve Miggs. Yesterday, yes. Apparently you had some sort of a goofy, funny moment that went down when you were getting yourself some coffee. A
1: goofy, funny moment.
0: Was it here or a coffee stand?
1: It was a coffee stand. One of the many coffee stands we frequent that know my order because we go way too many times. So I go a lot to this one, Bigfoot Java, and the barista, she's awesome. She's just like, hey, can I ask you a question? I'm like, oh, here we go. What's about to happen? Because I always get iced Americano and then a hot Americano, one for my wife and one for me. She's like, who in your marriage is getting the hot Americano? And I was like, what? And she's like, who from your marriage is getting the hot Americano? I'm like, oh, that's me. And then she just kind of looks at me and goes, well, I'm not going to judge you. And I was like, but you kind of are.
0: You just did.
1: And I'm like, well, wait, what's going on? I knew exactly where she was going with this because the weather was nice. She's like, why are you getting a hot Americano in this weather? And I'm like, you're not the first and you won't be the last barista that gives me a hard time. It has to be 100 degrees outside for me to even consider getting an iced Americano.
0: I would like to know, like you to know, that I am the same as you.
1: You get a hot one all
0: I
1: the
0: get
1: time?
0: A hot one unless it is like sweltering hot out. I just like my coffee hot.
1: See, my wife gives me S about it as well. My reason, I drink the iced Americano way too fast. So I just like, before I even leave like the actual like parking lot or whatever, like the area where that coffee stand is, I'm like nearly fully done with my coffee because I'm just like sucking it down.
0: That's exactly how I am. If I get an iced coffee, I am like mainlining it and it's gone. And I like to savor it and enjoy it a little bit more.
1: But she's just like, I'm sorry to judge you. I'm like, no, you're not the first to judge me about this. Like, I get judged about this all the time.
0: I'm fairly certain my husband has never had an iced coffee.
2: Wow.
0: He will pour his coffee and then microwave it to make it hotter. He's a psycho.
1: That is so. See, with us, like the one time I think I did get like a nice one because it was like 90 something degrees, the entire stand like stopped what they were doing. Like, wait a second, because they're like, what?
0: You?
1: There's a glitch in the matrix. What's going on here? You're getting a cold coffee? I'm like, yes.
0: Oh.
1: And then I kind of like, I'm annoyed that I even did that because now I'm being made fun of for getting a cold coffee. I can't win.
0: We need to fight back against this.
1: Danny, what are you? Cold iced?
3: I am the exact opposite of you guys. I will get iced coffee if it is 0 degrees outside.
1: Oh. Yeah.
3: I love iced coffee. And like, honestly, hot coffee doesn't even taste good to me anymore.
1: See, cold coffee is that way. For me, I'm like, this is just not coffee. Mm-mm. Like, this is just something else. I don't know what you would name it, but it's just not coffee.
3: You know, I will agree, though, that it is, I drink it way too fast. And it's really annoying because I'm like, I finish before everyone else. And I'm like, guys, want to get some more coffee? And everyone's like, dude, I had three sips of mine. And I'm like,
1: you know how we can fix that? Get a hot coffee.
3: No!
0: Yeah. I wonder if there's like an underlying thing maybe in the barista community. What do they think about people that drink hot coffee all the time? Like, what is there a certain personality trait that they think that we have?
1: Well, they clearly thought something was wrong with me because she brought it up. Like, this was, you could tell, like, this is something that she's been wanting to ask, and I feel like she finally hit that level of comfort with me where she can ask it.
0: Like, I love that Steve thinks that this has been keeping her up at night.
1: It has. I can see it in her eyes. I mean, if someone's going to say, hey, can I ask you a question? Clearly that question's been in their head for a minute.
0: It's been circulating, yeah.
1: I bet they talk about it the moment I drive off. They're like, what is up with this guy?
0: What and a his psycho.
1: It's freaking hot coffee. Guys, so we should blacklist him.
0: Yeah.
1: Is there anything that you get judged for? Like something like dumb like that? Because I feel like you guys judge me all the time about the random things that I like.
0: I feel like probably
1: pineapple on pizza.
0: I feel like the music I listen to sometimes I get like kind of goofed on or clowned on because it, you know, it's,
1: because it's bad. Yeah.
0: Yeah, it's really bad. It's terrible. Also, I think having like an age difference, a big age difference with my husband, sometimes people are a little like, well, how does that work? I'm like any other relationship.
1: How do I say this tactfully? Does it still come up because you're not as young as you once were? I know that doesn't sound nice.
3: I know what you mean.
1: But like that's even like with Sid, like, you know, I think when we first were dating, she was, you know, obviously everyone's younger 10 years ago. But like, I feel like maybe like it was a little bit more, you got a couple of raised eyebrows more back then.
0: Well, yeah. I mean, now my eyebrows, when I raise them, I just look older because I'm so old and wrinkly and I've got these crow's feet. So yeah, no one notices anymore, Steve. Anyone want to go get Botox after this?
1: Didn't mean it that way.
0: Totally kidding. But no, I mean, it definitely doesn't probably come up as much.
1: Okay.
0: But I still remember when I first started dating him, my girlfriends being like, we were in our 20s, I was in my 20s and he was in his 40s. And they were like, are you insane?
1: Mm.
0: And I'm not. I'm not. I'm totally normal, guys.
1: Keep saying that out loud. Maybe one day we'll believe it. What about you, Danny?
3: I mean, you know, again, it's something that, like, it's pretty obvious, the emo thing. It's like, you either get, like, everyone thinks it's a really cool thing, or everyone's like, you still listen to that music? Do you not listen to any new music? And I'm like, well, yeah, I do, kind of, but no, it's pretty much, I'm pretty much still a child, and also the way I dress.
1: And also your love of watching movies all the time. I feel like that's
0: all the
1: time. Like you'll watch, like, you, the last night, so you said that you watched Titanic, and I'm like, how many times does this man need to watch Titanic? You know how it ends.
0: The movie's like 3 hours long.
3: My girlfriend came in last night. She's like, Titanic again? And I was like, yep. She's like, from the beginning. And I was like, yep. It's like first one of the year. I usually watch it around 10 times a year.
0: Oh my gosh.
1: Your girlfriend sounds like my barista. Hot coffee again.
0: 206-803-ROCK is our number. And yeah, we all get judged for something that we do. What is it for you? 206-803-ROCK. Finish this sentence. I get judged all the time for blank. We'll take your calls after Nirvana.

We all get judged for something that we do. So what is that thing that people judge you for? Call 206-803-ROCK and finish this sentence. I get judged all the time for blank. We'll take your calls next.

0: judged for something that we do. So what is that thing for you? We want you to call up and finish the sentence. I get judged all the time for blank. 206-803-ROCK is our number.
1: All right, we got a few text messages. I think it'd be kind of fun to see if you guys agree if they should be judged for this or not.
0: Ooh.
1: Someone said I get judged all the time because I still use Facebook and all of my friends give me a hard time about it.
0: Nah. Your friends sound young.
1: Yes. Facebook is definitely for like the 35 and up club.
0: Yeah. Oh, for sure.
1: Does anyone under the age of like in their 20s even have a Facebook?
0: I don't think so. And if they do, they're probably very inactive on it.
1: My daughter brought up TikTok yesterday. Like, Dad, do you have TikTok? Uh-oh. I'm like, what? And then my wife's in the background going, how do you know about TikTok? And then I think she said something along. It's like, well, I saw it on one of my YouTube videos. I'm like,
0: my
1: this,
0: God.
1: How are you this age now?
0: Oh, yeah.
2: You know what the funny thing is TikTok's starting to age out too, though, in a sense. Yeah. Because like Lily is not interested in TikTok. She is all about YouTube. And she's like the YouTube shorts. And like that's where she learns everything. Yep. And I'm like, do you want TikTok? Like I'm not. She's not going to have social media for a while. But she was like, nah, I'm good with YouTube.
1: Yeah, my daughter was like kind of impressed. I think she was impressed that she saw her dad on a YouTube clip.
0: Oh.
1: Like, she just thought that was like the coolest thing. She's like, Dad, you were on a YouTube clip. I'm like, well, I posted it, but yes.
0: You've really made it.
1: Like, she's got her own YouTube page that's completely private, but like just because, and like we'll post videos and I'll even make a little thumb. I spend so much time on her YouTube page that nobody can see other than her and I because it's just completely private. But like I make little thumbnails for the videos that she posts and stuff like that.
0: You are going to be so glad to have that. You know, forever down the road.
1: That's what I'm thinking.
0: And that's a great little, you know, breadcrumbs of life. I love that.
1: Little time capsule.
0: Yeah.
1: My only problem is the way the technology is going, I don't even know if YouTube will exist by the time she's like 12.
0: I don't know what's going to happen in the future. I don't even want to talk about it.
1: All right, how about this one? I get judged all the time for still wearing cargo shorts.
0: What is wrong with cargo shorts?
1: They're not cool. They're dad shorts.
0: They're very tactical. You have like pockets for your stuff. Then you don't have to carry a purse or a man purse, a merce.
1: Yeah, no,
0: or a satchel.
1: Some call it a fanny pack.
0: You can do that. Yeah, it's just right there in your pants.
1: They're great for concerts.
0: Yeah.
3: Did you ever do the cargo shorts?
1: I did.
3: Okay.
0: Oh my gosh, Dan is judging. Dude, if you're rocking cargo shorts right now, like you're my people. I love that.
1: I might just now start investigating cargo shorts.
0: Oh
1: cargo,
0: my God.
1: Not just cargo shorts, cargo pants.
3: You could do the ones that like that have the zipper and you can make them into shorts.
0: Yes,
1: I'll do pull away pants.
0: I'm gonna get you guys matching ones.
1: All right, how about this? I still get judged for buying CDs.
0: CDs are having a moment right now. CDs are back.
1: Where do you get CDs?
0: I don't know. I mean, I have a big pile of them in my shop if anybody wants to thumb through them.
2: Bands are selling them again. Lily was actually super, I don't know if I said told you guys, on her birthday, she got one of her little boyfriends, gave her a Billie Eilish CD.
0: Cool.
2: And she's like, Dad, I got the Billie Eilish CD. And I was like, do you have a CD player? And she was like, no. And I was like,
1: so was she using it for a coaster?
2: She just has the CD, but she has no way of playing it. But she was so stoked.
0: You got to get her not only a CD player, but you got to get her a Discman.
1: Or a boombox.
0: Yeah.
1: Like one of the ones that like, you just walk around with.
0: Yeah.
1: That'd be pretty awesome.
2: With the anti-skip and the double bass.
0: Oh, that was the best.
1: Sad thing is you probably have to pay more nowadays for that than you did back when you were younger.
0: Oh.
1: I guess at Target, I know they sell like vinyl. Barnes & Noble, they sell vinyl. It's just kind of crazy.
0: Physical media is having a time right now.
1: It was weird the other day we walked into Best Buy. And I mean, I've been there since CDs are gone. But every time I walk into Best Buy, it used to be you look to the left and there's just shelves upon shelves of CDs. That's where I used to buy all my stuff. And it's just weird now looking to the left and there's a bunch of vacuum cleaners and kitchen appliances and nothing that has anything to do with CDs anymore.
0: That's really sad.
1: How about this one? I get judged all the time. My wife judges me for being in pajamas 14 seconds after getting home.
0: Me, so, I do that.
1: I'm very guilty.
0: Or the bathrobe. That's when I get real cozy.
1: I think weird that he still wears his jeans when he gets home in the house.
0: You relax in your jeans?
2: Of course. Well, I don't wear jeans, but yes, I wear my dickies.
0: You relax in your dickies?
2: Yeah.
1: You act like you've never worn jeans. You've worn jeans.
2: I know, but I don't have any currently.
1: And I would argue that dickies are probably more uncomfortable than jeans.
2: Yeah, but what I do love wearing at home is shoes.
1: That's weird.
0: In your house?
2: Yes, 100%.
0: I don't do that.
1: No, the moment I get home, pants off, shoes off. Not always in that order.
0: Bra off.
1: Yes, that as well.
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0: Do you think that you are smart enough to beat Migs? 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

0: In case you were taking a tour of Aurora Avenue during the last Men's Room performance, here's what you missed.
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10: 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Let's

0: is ready to beat Migs? I know Zach in Tacoma is. Zach, are you there?
1: I'm here, Taryn.
0: Ready for the Zach attack, Steve Migs?
2: Zach attack, mother effer.
0: Oh, wow. That escalated quickly. Yeah. Get out of here.
2: Bye-bye.
0: For those playing along at home, Zach has 60 seconds to answer 10 questions. You can pass all you want, but you will only get 3 guesses per question. Are you ready?
1: I am ready.
0: According to YOLO, you only live how many times?
1: Once.
0: Yes. What do plants produce during photosynthesis?
1: Pass.
0: In Major League Baseball, how many players are in the batting lineup?
1: 9.
0: Yes. Billy Madison was primarily filmed in what Canadian city?

0: Ooh, Toronto?
1: Yes. How many hearts does a squid have?
0: Two?
1: No.
0: Three.
1: Yes. What U.S. state is known as the Beaver State?
0: Is that Oregon?
1: It is. What is the name of George Washington's 500-acre estate and tourist attraction?
0: Oh, pass.
1: Who is Winnie the Pooh's human friend?
0: Oh, Christopher Robin?
1: Yes. Which planet has a big red spot?
0: Jupiter.
1: Yes. In what 80s year did Guns N' Roses release Appetite for Destruction?
0: 84?
1: No.
0: 85, 86?
1: No. What do plants produce during photosynthesis?
0: Oh, God, what is it called? Chlorophyll?
1: No.
0: Chloroform?
1: No. 1, 2, 3, 4, 5, 6, 7 correct, Zach. Not bad at all.
0: Okay.
1: Okay. All right. Yay. Steve, welcome back.
2: Good to be back.
1: Are you ready, sir?
3: Yeah, Daddy, let's go!
1: According to YOLO, you only live how many times?
2: One time.
1: Yes.
2: Once.
1: What do plants produce during photosynthesis?
2: Honey.
1: No.
2: Electricity.
1: No. Plants.
2: Pollen.
1: No. In Major League Baseball, how many players are in the batting lineup?
2: Nine.
1: Yes. Billy Madison was primarily filmed in what Canadian city?
2: Let's go with Vancouver.
1: No.
2: Toronto?
1: Yes. How many hearts does a squid have?
2: Three.
1: Correct. What U.S. state is known as the Beaver State?
2: That would be Oregon.
1: Yes. What is the name of George Washington's 500-acre estate and tourist attraction?
2: Wally World.
1: No.
2: Wall Drug.
1: No.
2: I don't know. The Great Adventure.
1: No. Who is Winnie the Pooh's human friend?
2: I didn't know he had any human friends.
1: What?
2: Let's go with Johnny Depp.
1: No.
2: Rocco Siffredi.
1: No.
2: Rocky Balboa.
1: Steve, you got 1, 2, 3, 4, 5 correct.
2: Not
1: and
2: good.
1: That is not good at all. You lose 7-5. Congratulations, Zach.
0: Let's go, MF-er.
2: Yeah, it's the Zach attack.
1: He got you.
2: He did.
1: Plants produce oxygen during photosynthesis.
2: Could not think of it.
1: George Washington's 500-acre...
2: That bothered me for the rest of the game. I'm like, I can't believe I can't remember this.
1: George Washington's 500-acre estate and tourist attraction is called Mount Vernon.
2: Oh, really?
1: Two that you did not get to. Which planet has a big red spot?
2: Which planet?
1: Yeah.
2: That would be Uranus.
1: It is not. It's Jupiter.
2: Saturn? Oh.
1: And then I bet you know this one, Steve. In what 1980s year did Guns N' Roses release Appetite for Destruction?
2: Oh, man. Is it 87?
1: Yes!
2: Okay.
1: Look at you. And then Christopher...
2: I know it took a while for it to get popular, so I was like, was it 86 or 87?
1: Yep, you got it. And then Christopher Robin was Winnie the Pooh's human friend.
2: Yeah, sure.
1: How are you so unfamiliar with Winnie the Pooh?
2: I know Tigger. I know Eeyore. I know Winnie the Pooh, and I know he likes honey.
1: And Piglet.
2: Piglet, yes.
1: Yeah, he's a homie for sure.
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2: Yeah, I'm sorry, I spent a lot of time watching Winnie the Pooh these days.
1: We invite you to join us to see the Black Crowes live in concert at Tulalip Amphitheater for KISW's 55th anniversary. Those tickets are on sale now, so tell all your people and come rock with us on Sunday, August 30th at Tulalip Amphitheater.

0: You can leave us a voice message anytime you please through the Odyssey app. And there's a handy little microphone icon that'll help you get it done. Steve, who has been all up in there today?
1: Let's see who's all up in there.
2: Guys, I love the fact that you are doing a show on a ferry. My husband and I actually met on a ferry years ago. Huh. An actual true love boat story. And anytime we get to ride the ferries together, we still do.
1: Does the love boat always work out well? I can't remember that. I mean, the TV show. I feel like there's always a lot of drama on that show.
0: Yeah, but I like that. That's very romantic.
1: I'm just curious, like, how that even unfolded. Like, how do you even meet? Like, I guess people talk to people on the ferry. Like, how does that even happen?
0: I don't talk to anybody on the ferry.
1: That's what I'm saying. Like, I don't even, when I used to ride the ferry, which wasn't a lot, but from time to time, I wouldn't even get out of my car unless I was trying to get some food real quick and then go back into the car.
0: Exactly.
1: Yeah.
0: That's an interesting place to meet somebody.
1: Well, whoever this is, if they left this voice message, if you could reach out to us, it'd be fun to just kind of get more information about how they met.
0: Yeah. All right. Rock the boat.
1: Let's get to... Oh, all right. Hold on a second.
3: Do you think that's ever happened before?
0: Yes.
1: Sex on a ferry?
3: Yeah.
0: Absolutely.
1: Oh, it'll happen next Friday, I tell you. Not by any of us, of course. No,
0: we would never.
1: That's not going to happen. We still want to do this thing. I don't want Washington State Ferry to be like, what are you guys encouraging? We're not encouraging any of that. There will be no sex in the champagne room or the ferry.
0: I mean, I know they call it the Mile High Club when it's on an airplane. Maybe there's a term for it. We should ask the ferry people.
3: The Sea Level Club.
0: Sea Level Club. Oh, I like that.
1: What is it, leagues? Isn't that like a term? Like
0: the leagues, 20,000 leagues under the sea?
3: Well, I hope you're not doing sex down there.
1: Yeah. Who am I to judge? Fair. All right, let's check out our next voice message.
4: Hey, I'm leaving this message from Migs. You're the wrestling guy. Can you?
1: No. Taryn Daly.
0: I am the wrestling guy.
1: She's the wrestling guy.
4: Can you please explain to me what the hell Danhausen is and why... and his connection with the New York Knicks. Okay. I'm a basketball fan, not a wrestling fan, but apparently he has something to do with them playing well.
1: It's a very convoluted... I'll try and make it as simple as possible. So Danhausen is now in the WWE. He was an indie guy. I got to wrestle him back in the day. It's kind of fun now to be able to say... Someone says, who's the most famous guy you ever wrestled? And I say Danhausen. People are like, oh, that's pretty cool because he's killing it in the WWE. His character's kind of like a horror movie character. He wears face paint and he curses people. So it'll be like, you are cursed. Right, pretty much. And then usually in the world of wrestling, then bad things happen to the people he curses. That's silly. He's a comedic wrestler. So apparently he was on First Take, I think, with Stephen A. Smith, and he jokingly cursed Stephen A. Smith and also the New York Knicks.
5: I heard that you're a big...
1: Oh, and that's his voice also.
5: I heard that you're a big New York Knicks fan. You've been very, very, very rude to Danhausen, so unfortunately, you are cursed.
1: And then soon after that, the Knicks like blew a lead and lost. So the Knicks fans are all freaking out. You know how sports fans are. It's not weird unless it works.
0: So we had the Etsy witch here in Seattle, and now we've got this curse happening for the Knicks?
1: Right. So after he did the curse, they lost like two heartbreakers of a game. One, they were up by 16 points. And so people were like, it's Danhausen's fault. Well, Danhausen, his character also loves, as he calls it, human money. So if people send him human money, he will lift curses. So he has a cameo. And apparently some Knicks fans started sending him some money, basically to be like, lift the curse, please. And so he did that.
5: All right, Cal. I guess I've been paid. So the New York Knicks, I guess you can be uncursed temporarily until I decide otherwise. And I should curse the Atlanta Hawks.
1: They play the Atlanta Hawks, and they win by like, a ridiculous. At one point, they were up by 60 points.
0: Are you kidding me?
1: No, like they won like 140-89 in that game.
0: That is crazy.
1: So more Knicks fans started sending him human monies, and it just kept going and going. And ever since that, the Knicks have been playing great to the point where now the Knicks are like recognizing Danhausen. He's got his own jersey. Fans, I heard, are buying Danhausen jerseys.
0: There's just an influx of new fans.
1: So, and then, you know, like Cleveland, they blew a 22-point lead in the last game, and he doubled down and cursed the Cleveland Cavaliers. And soon after, I know this is so stupid, but, you know, it's sports, so it's working.
0: Yeah!
1: And so after that game, then Danhausen said this.
5: Danhausen told you the curse was real. We did it. Danhausen has cursed the Cavaliers. The Knicks have won. And Danhausen has won, and now he's owed courtside seats in between Timothy Chalamet and Kylie Jenner. Yes, that's right, and then the curse will continue.
1: I think he meant Timothy Chalamet.
0: Chalamet?
1: Clearly we pronounce it just as well as Danhausen.
0: We're really killing it.
1: But anyway, so now Knicks fans are just still saying, and they're like, if the Knicks win the championship, the Knicks fans are like, it's because of this stupid bit that Danhausen does.
0: That's going to be their new mascot.
1: Isn't that hilarious, though?
0: That's amazing.
1: So that's your explanation for you, Knicks fan.
0: Thank you for dumbing it down for us, Steve.
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1: 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Love that, Danhausen.
0: 2 weeks from Monday, it's the Miles Montgomery Golf Classic. 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
11: Patrick Palace.
12: See, Migs.
11: I have a silly question, maybe.
12: Yeah.
11: I don't know. For me, sometimes I find myself not willing to fight for my own self. And I tend to let things just go, whether it be because I'm intimidated or I'm just too shy. How do you deal with people like me where it's just like, yeah, I might walk in and be like, I don't know, is this a thing?
12: I think that's totally normal, right? It's really hard sometimes to stand up for ourselves. Right? Call an insurance company. What do I say? What if I'm wrong? I feel like I'm just bitching. Mm-hmm. Am I whining?
11: Am I wasting your time?
12: Right. And the truth of the matter is, no, you have a case. You deserve remedies. You deserve your medical care. Look, for 30 years at Palace, we've been fighting for the rights of the injured every day. When you can't stand up, we stand up for you. When you're not sure what to do, we're sure what to do. So look, if you've got questions, if you're not quite sure if you have a case, call me. We're going to go after it. We're going to take care of you. We got your back. That's what we do at Palace Law.
11: Whether you're injured on the job or off the job, Patrick Palace said it himself. He's got your back. 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
16: According to a recent poll, apparently 56% of Americans consider themselves at least somewhat cool.
11: Oh, right.
16: Yeah.
11: Love it.
16: Younger adults are far more confident in their level of coolness than older generations,
11: though. Because they're not old enough to realize that they're not cool.
16: They're not at all. This also...
11: Stupid, cocky young kids.
16: This also ranks celebrities by their cool factor.
11: Who would you say... Who do you think is the coolest celebrity?
16: Gosh, that's a good question. The coolest celebrity ever. I've always thought Edward Norton was pretty cool.
11: Yeah, yeah.
16: What about you? Is it a wrestler?
11: No. I mean, well, Dwayne The Rock Johnson is the epitome of cool, but he transcends wrestling, of course.
16: Oh, duh.
11: Okay. Man, I mean, I think some people might disagree. I think David Letterman is like the coolest celebrity.
16: David Letterman is very cool.
11: Anytime I see him do interviews, especially the older he's gotten, he's just so chill. But I've been such a David Letterman fan since I was a kid.
17: So he's pretty high up there. I mean, he's a solid number two behind Dwayne The Rock Johnson.
16: Samuel L. Jackson is on the list.
17: That makes sense.
16: The Beatles and Michael Jordan also on the list. However, Samuel L. Jackson is above them.
17: Well, yeah, I always said that Samuel Jackson puts out better music than the Beatles any day of the week. Yeah.
16: And Barack Obama was the only politician that most Americans viewed as cool.
17: Well, let's check with the former president.
18: Now, you know that guy ain't.
17: Oh, okay.
18: Damn.
17: You know why he's popular.
16: Why?
18: Man, I'm not going to any more of these bull porno parties.
17: He used to go to porno parties.
16: That's why.
17: His audiobook had some of the greatest sound bites of all time.
18: Sorry, as my got nothing on me, right?
16: What a treasure to have
18: trying
16: him.
18: Trying to get laid.
17: He's just trying to get laid, man.
18: That's just how white folks will do you.
19: Wow.
16: Yeah.
17: That's all I got. That's all I got. Danny, who would you put as like the cool, if you had to pick, is it Billy Joe?
19: Billy Joe Armstrong, or, yeah.
17: And are you nervous because today tickets go on sale for his side project at the Showbox?
19: I am so nervous that I am not going to get tickets because the last time one of his side projects came to Chop Suey, it sold out in less than like 5 minutes.
17: Well, the Showbox is a little bit bigger, so it'll probably only sell in like 8 minutes.
19: Yeah, I never have a chance getting these tickets. It's not a thing. But anyway, yes, Billy Joe Armstrong.
17: What time do tickets go on sale?
19: 10 a.m.
17: We should try and get him and then mark up the price for Danny to buy him from us.
16: Oh my God. Well, it's because Billy Joe Armstrong is so cool.
19: Thank you.
16: That's why you pay top dollar.
17: That's Thank right. You. You know what Danny's thinking when we do that?
18: That's just how white folks will do you.
17: All right, be cocky for a moment. Taryn Daly, what do you think you do that's cool? I'm having a hard time thinking of something that you do that's cool.
16: I am too. Because everything is not that cool. I mean, I think the fact that people actually want to like come to my house and hang out and like have parties or
17: but that's because you're a husband.
16: Stop it! That is well, because
17: really,
16: of me.
17: No, he's really good on the guitar. They want to listen
16: God
17: to him.
16: Damn it! You're
19: well,
16: right.
19: Camp Cash.
16: I know. Well, it's named after my husband's last name, not my last name. God dang it!
18: That's just how white folks will do you.
16: I'm not cool.
19: You should get divorced. Honestly, like the fact that it's not called Daily.
16: The Daily Camp Cash Summer Bash.
17: See how hard it is to even say it out loud? Yeah. That's why it's not called that. All right, Danny.
19: I mean, emo night, I guess, is pretty cool.
17: I would disagree.
19: That's what I'm saying. It's like, I feel like it's kind of dorky at the same time.
16: Steve?
17: No, it's not
16: Do
17: wrestling.
16: I dare ask you
17: no,
16: what you think
17: that's the
16: makes
17: thing.
16: You cool?
17: The hobbies that I once had could be considered cool, and I completely ditched those to do the least cool hobby, which is professional wrestling.
16: Yeah.
17: Like playing the drums.
16: Used to be in a band.
17: Right, that was kind of cool. Used to play hockey. That was kind of cool, kind of, but it was cool. Then, you know what? I don't need to do those hobbies. Let me fake fight my friends in spandex.
16: You know what? Every hobby does have groupies, though. So I'm sure there's some wrestling groupies out there.
17: They're called ring rats.
16: They are not.
17: Yes, they are.
16: Get out.
17: Yeah, they're ring rats.
16: Oh, I'm obsessed.
17: I've never encountered any of them.
16: Never.
17: No, seriously, never. But apparently back in the day, like they would refer to wrestling groupies as rats.
16: That's
17: which doesn't seem very appealing.
19: Well, lot it's not lizards.
16: Very kind.
19: I mean, like none of them sound like that appealing.
17: I rest my case. Lot lizards do not sound appealing
19: right,
17: either.
19: Yeah.
16: Okay, but what about the country girlies, the buckle bunnies?
19: No,
17: I never even heard that until
16: buckle
17: right
16: bunnies,
17: now.
16: Buckle bunnies—they want to get a cowboy. They're looking for that. They want to get that buckle.
17: Oh, because I was going to say in wrestling, there's turnbuckles, so we could have turnbuckle bunnies.
16: Yeah, I like that better than ring
17: rat. What are you doing? I'm going to hook up with this ring rat. Oh.
19: Wow.
16: You might need a prescription.
17: I got some cheese for that ring rat, I tell you.
16: No.
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206-803-ROCK. 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

0: multi-car event, and it's just for the kids and the families that are involved in the foster care.
1: That is very cool, Andy, and quite noble and cool.
0: Thank you. It's a lot of fun, too.
2: Andy, what would you say is the most rewarding part of doing that?
0: Just seeing all the smiles from these kids that, you know, they may not get to go to this kind of thing. One of them is my daughter's friend has an award-winning lowrider movie, and he's going to bring a predominantly girls lowrider club out and show the movie to them. And, you know, stuff they just don't get to maybe go see, you know, in their day-to-day life. You know, it's not going to cost them anything. I'm going to arrange food for them.
2: That's awesome.
0: And it's just a great time. It just feels so good to see these kids laugh and have fun and forget about life for a while.
2: Dude, I've taken Tatum to a couple of car shows. I never was a car show person, and then I realized what the appeal is, like just walking around and seeing them and seeing the enthusiasm someone has talking about their car. And also for kids, a lot of them are super cool. And because I was like, I don't want my kid touching your car. And they're like, no, have your kid come in the car and like sit in the car and like, you know, take pictures. And it was pretty cool to be able to witness.
1: 206-803-ROCK. We want you to tell us the coolest thing that you do. Nate and Graham, what makes you cool?
3: Hey, good morning, guys. How you doing?
2: We're doing great, Nate. How you doing?
3: Hey, not too bad. I'm on the way to work right now. Funny enough, what makes me cool is what I actually do for work. Around Washington State, I've been doing it for about 2 years. I maintenance and install slot machines in casinos around Washington State.
1: So do you work at, is it anybody can call you for help, or do you work with specific casinos?
3: So right now we work, I mainly work in like the South End. So Lucky Eagle Casino, Emerald Queen Casino, BJ's Bingo. We go around and they call us, hey, we have a game down, or hey, you know, we need parts to help fix our games. And we'll go out there and help them out and take care of them.
2: So how often do your friends ask you for like the inside scoop on like maybe somebody to be able to win quicker and easier?
3: It's so funny because every time I bring it up to what I do for work, they always ask me, you know, how is there a trick or a tip to win, you know? And I always tell them it's all luck based, unfortunately.
1: Nate, do you know?
3: I would have a lot of diamonds.
1: Do you know like all of the games? All of the different.
3: I do
1: ones?
3: Know. I do know a lot of ours, and then, you know, I've been doing it for about 2 years, and I've gotten used to kind of knowing, you know, what company has which games. We have a couple that we work pretty close with, and you know it's pretty cool to see them play our games and you know ask them, you know, hey, you know, we have this game and you guys have this game, how can we improve our game to, you know, have it be like yours, you know, because we see that you guys get a lot of play.
2: I do love that it does illustrate how shady your friends are and we are, that we're looking for inside tips on how to win these games quicker and easier. Well,
1: yeah. 206-803-ROCK. April in Ording, what makes you cool?
4: So it's back in the day, but I was a dancer.

0: I whooped it up hard. And I made a ton. I was the number one. I went from person to person, baby, and had fun on that pole. But I whooped it up, and I made it for money, not for all the other crazy things. And I would love to write a book. That would be fun.
1: So what are you doing now?
0: I'm in law.
1: Whoa.
2: Does the dancing pay as well as the law work?
0: The dancing always paid great.
1: Question.
0: And it gave me great customer service ability and the ability to be have confidence with it.
1: A question for you. I mean, besides the obvious, because guys want to come into a strip club and see hot chicks, but what was like the number, what would you say was like the top reason why guys would show up to the strip club?
0: I just think it was just a getaway.
1: Yeah.
0: And people actually wanted to just talk. They wanted a counselor, really.
1: While someone's hot sitting on their lap. I
2: April, please do write the book because I will read it.
0: I'm a very boring mom these days.
1: That is fantastic, though. What a great story.
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1: I like how all of us perked up. Like, okay, you got the coolest story.
2: She wins the day. Do you think that you have what it takes to beat Steve? His record is 143 wins, 81 losses, and 40 ties so far this year. And yesterday at 5:40, we gave out a cheat sheet during the men's room with three of the correct answers to the upcoming game. You can call us now, 206-803-ROCK, if you would like to try and beat Migs at 750.

0: Gentleman's Row. Think you're smarter than our biggest dummy?
1: What is the capital of Florida?
2: I mean,
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1: Oh, of course.
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0: ready to beat Migs. I know Gil from Maple Valley is. Gil, are you there?
1: I am. How's it going, guys?
2: We're doing great, man. How are you doing?
1: I'm doing good. Doing good.
2: Is Gil short for Gilligan?
1: No, I wish. Ah. No, that's what everybody calls me. No, it's short for Gilbert.
0: Gilbert.
1: Okay. So obviously, yeah, don't call me Gilbert, please.
0: I will not. I promise.
2: Well, if you beat me, I might. Unless it's...
1: Okay, sounds good. I'm one for one for you. The first time I dropped a deuce, and the second time I did much better. So, let's go.
0: And Gil, did you listen to the cheat sheet yesterday at 5:40?
1: That would be cheating, Taryn. Come on now.
0: Yeah. Gilbert would do that, but Gil would
2: not
0: never.
2: Not Gilligan.
0: All right, get out, Steve.

0: For those who are playing along, Gil has 60 seconds to answer 10 questions. You can pass all you want, but you will only get 3 guesses per question. Are you ready?
1: Let's go.
0: What is a baby frog called?
1: A tadpole.
0: Yes, the Royals are a baseball team from what city?
1: Kansas City.
0: Yes, in what European country did Dijon mustard originate?
1: Grand Poupon. Germany.
0: No.
1: France.
0: Yes, how many spin-offs did the Mary Tyler Moore Show launch?
1: 2, 3, 4.
0: 3, yes. In what decade did the Chrysler Building open in New York City?
1: 1910.
0: No.
1: 20.
0: No.
1: 30.
0: Yes, 30s. What is the hardest working organ in the human body?
1: I can't say that on the radio. The heart.
0: Yes. Which 1992 Quentin Tarantino movie averages nearly 3 F-bombs per minute?
1: Pulp Fiction?
0: No.
1: Reservoir Dogs.
0: Yes. What continent speaks the most languages?
1: Africa.
0: No. 1, 2, 3, 4, 5, 6, 7 correct. Gil, very well done.
1: All right, I'll take it.
2: I like how Steve went with Gilligan. I was thinking Gilliam.
0: Gilliam.
2: No.
0: No. All right. I was just thinking Gil. It's my guy,
1: Thank you.
0: Gil.
1: Thank you, Karen. I appreciate that.
0: Welcome back, Steve.
2: It's good to be back.
0: Are you ready?
3: Yeah!
0: What is a baby frog called?
2: A tadpole.
0: Yes. The Royals are a baseball team from what city?
2: Kansas City.
0: Yes. In what European country did Dijon mustard originate?
2: That would be France.
0: It is. How many spinoffs did the Mary Tyler Moore Show launch?
2: 3?
0: Yes. Oh. In what decade did the Chrysler Building open in New York City?
2: What decade? The 50s.
0: No.
2: The 40s.
0: No.
2: The 60s.
0: No. Damn. What is the hardest working organ in the human body?
2: That would be the heart.
0: Yes. Which 1992 Quentin Tarantino movie averages nearly 3 F-bombs per minute?
2: Pulp Fiction?
0: No.
2: Reservoir Dogs.
0: Yes. What continent speaks the most languages?
2: Asia.
0: Yes. Who was the 16th president of the United States?
2: Abraham Lincoln.
0: Yes. What is the longest running American soap opera currently in production?
2: Young and the Restless.
0: No.
2: Days of Our Lives.
0: No.
2: General Hospital.
0: Yes. Steve Miggs with time on the clock. You just got a score of 9, and that is a win. 9-7. Oh. Sorry, Gil.
1: Oh, man.
0: Next time, my friend.
2: Next time, Gil.
4: I'm the best. I'm the best. I'm the best.
0: The only one you got wrong because you went the wrong direction. The Chrysler Building opened in the 1930s.
2: 1930s.
0: Yeah. But that must feel good, Steve. A big victory.
2: Feels great.
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0: 206-803-ROCK is our number, and we have a simple question to ask you. And this pertains to those listening who have been married for more than 15 years. Is that you, Steve?
2: I'm doing the math, right? Yes.
0: 206-803-ROCK. If you have been married for more than 15 years, we have a simple question to ask you, but you've got to call now. 206-803-ROCK. We will ask the simple question after Soundgarden.

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1: The hilarious Tina Fey has shared her secret to a 25-year marriage to husband Jeff Richmond while she was speaking with Entertainment Tonight's Cassie DeLaura at the season 2 premiere of the Netflix series The Four Seasons, which will begin streaming May 28th.
2: I didn't even know there was a season 1. Here she is talking about it, though.
3: Tonight is a date night for you. Next month is 25 years of marriage. That is no small feat. What would you say is the secret?
4: Separate bathrooms. If you can afford it, and if you can't afford it, then one person has to go to McDonald's and use the bathroom. There you have it. That's the secret.
2: Oh my gosh, because I feel like that is the secret in my marriage as well, especially when we vacation. The key to a good vacation is me finding a bathroom that's not in the hotel room.
1: That is hilarious.
2: Like, I literally will, like, the moment we get to the hotel, I scope out where is the common bathroom. And how close is it to our hotel room?
1: And then everybody's happy.
2: Well, my wife's happy. I'm not happy. I have to make the long trek to just go downstairs to poop. But you know what? I got to do what I got to do to keep this wedding and keep this marriage going.
1: Well, this does lead into our simple question. What is the secret to your marriage lasting this long? And we have a lot of rockaholics that have had long marriages. Let's start with Medford Mike. Medford Mike, what is the secret to your marriage lasting this long? And how long have you been married?
5: We've been married for 21 years.
2: Okay.
5: And you have to... What, Steve? Sorry.
2: Oh, no, I just said okay.
5: Oh, yeah, but so you got to leave her every day. Daily divorce. Once you go to work... That's it. And then you go back to her at the end of the day.
1: And she's still excited to see you.
5: Yeah, because, I mean, chances are whatever she was yelling at you about when you left the house, she's over it by then.
2: So that means you never retire. You have to work forever. I do think the key to a good marriage is any relationship is missing the person from time to time.
1: Absolutely. Yeah. Distance makes the heart grow fonder. Old man Kenny in Gig Harbor, what is the secret to your marriage lasting this long, and how long have you been married?
6: Good morning, guys. Been married 15, but together for 33 years.
2: Damn.
6: It took me 18 years to convince her I wasn't a serial killer, apparently. But the key is learning when to bite your tongue and choosing your battles.
2: Yeah. I thought for sure, Kenny, you were going to say weed.
6: Well, yeah, that was a good part of it. She smoked man, a gram a day and an eighth on weekends forever.
1: Thanks, old man Kenny. We love you.
2: You're the best.
1: Ryan in Mill Creek, what is your secret to a long-lasting marriage?
7: My secret is I'm really good at saying yes and really bad at saying no.
1: And how long have you been married?
7: 38 years.
2: Yes, dear. Yeah. You probably said that a lot, huh?
7: And I've met both of you guys at a few of the concerts we've been to, and we're just like best friends, and she's super hot.
1: No. That helps.
7: That does help.
2: Ryan's getting laid tonight when he plays back this audio.
1: Hell yeah.
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2: 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This phenomenon has just picked up big time.
1: Tarps off. And the internet has responded. So that means we have to go straight to the comments at 820.

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17: Everyone knows social media is a time suck, and what you're about to hear proves it. If it's online, someone, somewhere, has an opinion and is whining about it. So let's get straight to the comments.
18: We rewind to Tuesday. The Mariners lost a very tough one to the White Sox 2-1 after blowing it in the 9th inning. But outside of the actual game itself, one of the more talked about things that was happening at T-Mobile Park was the growing number of fans up in the 300 level that were taking their shirts off, yeah, popping the tops.
0: I was watching on social media people posting about it, and it was like it started with like a handful, and then by the end, it felt like it was like a handful of sections.
18: Yeah. And it's not just Mariners fans doing this. Many teams are having this congregation in a section, taking their shirts off, waving them around like towels, and they're calling it tarps off. So King 5's Chris Egan and Ariel Orsuto talked about the tarps off phenomenon.
19: Besides Bryce Miller pitching, this was apparently the second most exciting thing to watch at the game last night. Ariel, I'm going to be honest, not exciting to me, but for others it was.
20: No, and I don't need to see that many shirtless guys in one section, let alone three sections.
0: Well, it depends on the guys.
18: Speak for yourself.
0: Well, Darren, I don't know if
18: I'm
0: you want a whole
18: zooming
0: section.
18: Zooming in.
0: Yeah.
20: And that's not even because I don't like shirtless guys. Oh, okay. I think we just don't need shirtless humans taking up that much of T-Mobile Park.
0: I think we need all the shirtless humans.
18: Don't yuck my yum.
21: I think it should be tarps off promotion day.
0: We should do tarps off at the ferry broadcast.
21: Yeah.
18: Oh, no.
0: How cold is it going to be?
18: It's going to be pretty cold.
0: Turkey's
19: the only good thing about that was, and I got to admit, I got to.
0: Also, yuck my yum. What
18: is
0: wrong with you?
18: Don't yuck my yum.
19: Okay. The only good thing about that was, and I got to admit, I got to drop some LBs and get in better shape for the summertime.
20: I don't think the other guys are concerned with
19: no,
20: that.
19: No, well, that was why my wife said, well.
20: It's body positivity out there in those sections.
19: I could have fit in you nicely with that group.
0: There was all walks of life, Chrissy, and I don't think you have to worry whatsoever.
18: It's very inclusive, the tarps off phenomenon.
0: I know people are crapping all over it. I thought it was kind of fun. I was getting a big chuckle. I also love when like the WSU fans at the Cougar games, they all take their shirts off.
18: Yes.
0: And then Butch the Cougar, the mascot, he took his shirt off to show like his furry body. And I thought that was the funniest thing ever.
18: Well, many have thoughts on the Mariners' social media pages because the fans are showing off their chest. So let's go straight to the comments.
0: Found a bunch of these comments. I was like, who was known at one point for constantly being shirtless? A celebrity.
21: Mark Wahlberg.
0: That's a good guess.
18: Matthew McConaughey.
0: That's the one
18: I
0: went
18: with.
0: Those were the two I was going back and forth with, but I felt like we haven't used robot Matthew McConaughey in a while, so he's reading the comments from Mariners fans that just don't like fun for the most part. Are you ready for the first one?
18: All right.
1: Real cute Mariners social media team, but did we win? No, we f***ing did not.
0: Okay, in all fairness, yesterday they did win.
18: Yes, they did.
0: They did not win the game.
18: Apparently,
0: where the tarps
18: you're
0: were off.
18: Not allowed to have fun if you lose.
0: Right.
1: No way would my generation do that. We were too busy two fisting beers.
18: Wow, you're so edgy.
0: In all fairness, I mean, I don't think anyone can afford to two fist beers these days at a stadium. I mean, that's like about that's probably half of your rent.
18: You got a pre-funk in the car.
0: Yeah.
1: Terrible team. But at least we have drunk frat boys shirtless in the 300 level.
0: Okay, there's some positivity right there.
18: The drunk frat boys. I mean, a lot of them are out of school, so it's...
0: I do love that people, saw that going on. And I know we're in the 100 level. Let's hurry on upstairs so we can take our shirt off. Even somebody texted in and said we were at that game on Tuesday and witnessed the gradual growth of tarps off. Of course, my 14-year-old son had to join in the shirtless crowd. Core memories were made. He'll never forget that game.
18: That's so cool.
0: I never would think a father-son bonding moment would be taking your shirt off. That's just so awesome.
21: Have you ever taken your shirt off at an event like that?
0: Yes.
21: Yeah.
0: I did it at a concert on a stage announcement. It was Silverchair when I worked at the end. And we were doing a festival show. It was called Board This or Board Stiff. They had a couple different names. It was outdoors at Snoqualmie Pass. Cold.
18: Nice.
0: Somebody dared me. I bet you won't go up on stage and take your shirt off and do the stage announcement. I'm like, bet. Got out in front of everyone, took my shirt off. It's freezing cold. Did the stage announcement. Never felt like a bigger dork in my entire life. Because as I'm walking off the stage, there's the members of Silverchair looking at me like, what is wrong with you? This is why we hate radio festivals.
18: Tell me the crowd cheered.
0: I don't really remember. I think people threw stuff at me. Like a sweater. Here's our next comment about people talking about the tarps off phenomenon at the Mariners game.
1: Sadly, it was the best part of the game. I've seen plenty of stupid shit at Mariners games, but this was the dumbest. Loved it.
0: Okay.
18: Yeah.
0: See, some people do love stupidity.
18: I love that because we love stupid ideas.
0: Hence why we're doing a broadcast on a ferry next
18: week. Yes.
1: First the wave, and now this. Seattle is the most embarrassing fan base, ever.
0: Well, in all fairness, Seattle did come up with the wave, which blew my mind when I found that out. And I hate the wave. It's just not my cup of tea. I know it's a hot take. But we didn't invent this one.
18: No.
0: Other
18: teams
0: did.
18: We're just jumping on the bandwagon.
0: I believe it was in St. Louis. In fact, here's a message about that.
1: Started in St. Louis with a college baseball team doing it at the Cardinals. The manager bought the entire section the next night for them to do it again. And it became a thing.
0: And when's Dan Wilson going to do that?
18: Yeah, Dan, step it up.
0: Maybe our team would be better if you buy fans tickets so they could take their shirts off at games.
18: I'm sure you could afford it.
0: So the coach or the manager for the Cardinals is Oliver Marmol, and he was interviewed about the tarps off phenomenon. I love what he had to say.
2: Whoever started that in right field, I'll do whatever I need to do to make sure they come every game. Because that was awesome. Not only them, but everybody that showed up today. That was a fun environment. It's awesome, and it creates an environment where it's not only filling this place up, it's making it a tough place for other teams to come in and play.
18: That is my kind of positivity right there.
0: So what you're telling us is if you create an environment where it's fun, it might even bleed over to the team.
18: Yeah. Whoa.
0: I 1,000%. That's part of the appeal of Banana Ball and the Savannah Bananas. People go to the games, they have a good time, they party, and I think it does... I think the team does pick up on that.
18: I agree with you.
0: So shirts off, are we going to a Mariners game?
18: Yeah.
0: Tarps off in the pen?
18: Okay. Yeah.
0: Why don't we make it awkward? We just show up in random sections that aren't having their shirts off, but we take our shirts off and try and get people to do it with us.
18: And everybody's telling us no.
21: Remember when you said you had stuff thrown at you? Well, we'll relive that experience.
0: Hey, in a perfect world, they're throwing peanuts at us. All right, one more comment about the tarps off phenomenon.
18: Yeah.
1: Ladies, your turn. Giggity.
0: Okay.
18: Yeah. Hold my beer. A 99-year-old woman has been nicknamed Gangster Granny, and we're going to share why during What's Trending After the Offspring.

0: We know that many of you are just waking up and starting the day, and you're sorting through all the information out there in the world. Pop culture is a busy place, so we're going to tell you what's trending. Trending on the Daily Mail Show. Stephen Colbert's last show crept right up on us. It's happening tonight.
1: It's tonight.
0: But he's been slowly saying goodbye all week long. Last night, he had some big stars ask him questions. Here he is answering a very thoughtful one by former CBS Evening News anchor John Dickerson.
2: How would you describe the rest of your life in five words?
1: Okay, that's a little heavy.
0: Well, yeah.
3: My family, my friends, fun.
4: God bless you, Stephen Colbert. You are known. Stephen Colbert, everybody.
1: I think it's funny, though. He kind of like, he could have left out my. He could have went family, friends, fun. But then he still had two more to go with. Maybe he just ran out of name. If you had to do it, five words.
0: The rest of my life?
1: I guess so.
0: My family, my friends, fun. I mean, that's probably pretty accurate. Family, fun.
1: Uh-huh.
0: Friends, animals, camping trips. Camping.
1: That's tough. They had to do dad, husband, radio, wrestling, brother.
0: Oh, boy. Saw that one coming a mile away.
1: I don't know what else to do. definitely something family and definitely something.
0: Oh, for sure.
1: Yeah, I guess friends. I mean,
0: they're fine.
1: Questionable at times. So. These rumors about Pearl Jam are just fascinating to me, maybe because I'm just such a Pearl Jam nerd. You know, they announced they're doing that Ohana Festival.
0: Yeah.
1: And so that instantly gets all of us that are Pearl Jam fans going, well, if they're doing that festival, that means they need to have a drummer to play drums. It's not like Eddie just doing solo acoustic stuff. Mm-mm. So they must have a drummer. Now, when we talked to Mike McCready, he still said there's nothing, no new news. But now I'm hearing more and more rumors that they have somebody. Like Dave Cruzan, former drummer for Pearl Jam, somebody asked him point blank on his social media page, I think on Facebook, it was like, you the new drummer? He's like, nope, they already got somebody. And so that like kind of started spreading like wildfire. I didn't even know this guy was even in the mix, which I think would be really cool to hear. And Brad Wilk, drummer from Rage Against the Machine, one of my all-time favorite drummers. I've definitely been massively influenced by his style of drumming. I think he's one of the best.
0: Totally.
1: But he made it clear saying that he is not, and that they've already found a drummer as well. So I don't know what's going on. Some think it might be Stephen Perkins.
0: Okay.
1: Which I think would be...
0: That would be a great fit.
1: Honestly, to me, that's... If you ask me who I would pick, if I'm in charge, if Eddie, you know, sent me a DM and said, hey, Steve, who do you think I should have as our drummer?
0: That's a pretty good Eddie Vedder impersonation.
1: I would say Stephen Perkins.
0: That's a great choice.
1: I think he'd be great for the band. And I think he would add, I think he's so different from Matt Cameron, but still such a great drummer that it would be really freaking cool. We don't know who the drummer is yet.
0: There is a 99-year-old woman who has the nickname Gangster Granny because she just set a Guinness World Record becoming the oldest person ever to crowd surf at a concert. Her name is Pauline, and she pulled it off at a Brantley Gilbert show in Austin.
1: Who's Brantley Gilbert?
0: He's a country guy. About 20,000 fans there. Check it out.
5: Granny here is going to become the oldest woman to crowd surf.
1: So, and the video looks like it's out of AI, because like, she's crowd surfing, but she's crowd surfing like on a stretcher, and they have like a drone shot, and also, that's a very heavy sounding country song.
0: Yeah, no kidding.
1: Did you see the video though? His mic stand, the mic holder is brass knuckles.
0: Oh.
1: So he must be like an outlaw country guy.
0: Yeah, he's kind of a bad boy.
1: So afterwards, they asked her how she felt. Did you see that?
0: No.
1: So they had somebody in the background, like with like little like confetti cannons or little like fireworks going off, and here she is talking about crowd surfing at a concert. I feel like I'm the greatest of all time.
0: I think she is, Gangster Granny.
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0: 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And Steve, right now you've got 144 wins, 81 losses, and 40 ties this year. We're going to play the game Beat Migs coming up at 8:50.

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0: is ready to beat Migs. I know Chris in Roy is. Chris, are you there?
1: Yes, ma'am.
0: All right, Chris is ready to play the game, Steve, so you got to get out of here.
2: See ya.
0: For those who are playing along anywhere else, Chris will have 60 seconds to answer 10 questions. You can pass all you want, but you will only get 3 guesses per question. Are you ready?
1: Yeah, but first I want to give a shout out to my sister. Today is her 45th birthday, so this is for her, Shalane.
0: Shalane, happy birthday! All right, Chris, what kind of animal is the Mariners' mascot?
1: A moose.
0: Yes, what is the term for animals that only eat plants?
1: Herbivores.
0: Correct. What country is home to the Christ the Redeemer statue?
1: Brazil.

0: Yes. In what year did the original Woodstock take place?
1: 69.
0: Yeah. What is the second most populated city in Washington?
1: Spokane.
0: Yes. What is the main organ of the respiratory system?
1: Lungs.
0: Correct. What automotive company makes the Pilot?
1: Honda.
0: Yes. Which planet is known as the Swift planet?
1: The what?
0: The Swift planet.
1: Uranus.
0: No.
1: Jupiter.
0: No.
1: Venus.
0: No. Who had the hit songs Love is a Battlefield and We Belong?
1: Battlefield. Is that Heart?
0: No.
1: Benatar?
0: No. What did you say?
1: Pat Benatar?
0: Oh, yes. What decade did Albert Einstein receive the Nobel Prize for Physics?
1: Einstein. 40s.
0: No, but we got you down for 1, 2, 3, 4, 5, 6, 7, 8, Chris.
1: Nice.
0: Very well done.
1: Nice, nice.
0: Yeah, I'm impressed. That's a birthday right. win, I think, coming right up.
1: I feel it.
0: Let's see what Steve feels. Steve, welcome back.
2: Good to be back.
0: Were you studying?
2: Oh, yes.
0: You should have been, for sure. Are you ready?
2: Yeah!
0: What kind of animal is the Mariners mascot?
2: Moose.
0: Yeah. What is the term for animals that eat only plants?
2: They're herbivores.
0: Yeah. What country is home to the Christ the Redeemer statue?
2: What country?
0: Yeah.
2: Italy?
0: No.
2: France?
0: No.
2: United States of America?
0: No. In what year did the original Woodstock take place?
2: That would be 1969.
0: Yeah. What is the second most populated city in Washington?
2: Spokane.
0: Correct. What is the main organ of the respiratory system?
2: The lungs.
0: Yes. What automotive company makes the Pilot?
2: Honda.
0: Yeah. Which planet is known as the Swift planet?
2: That would be Uranus, Taryn.
0: It is not.
2: Oh, darn. Jupiter?
0: No.
2: Venus?
0: No. Who had the hit songs Love is a Battlefield and We Belong?
2: Love is a Battlefield. We Belong. Crap. Oh, that's not Heart.
0: Nope.
2: Joan Jett?
0: Nope.
2: Pat Benatar.
0: Yes. What decade did Albert Einstein receive the Nobel Prize for Physics?
2: 50s.
0: No.
2: 40s.
0: No.
2: 30s.
0: No.
2: Damn it.
0: Steve. He already knows. 1, 2, 3, 4, 5, 6, 7. Correct. That is not enough to beat Chris in Roy. You win, Chris, 8-7. Congratulations. Oh.
1: Happy birthday, Shalane.
0: Happy birthday, Shalane.
2: Who's Shalane?
0: His sister. He was playing on her behalf today.
2: What an awesome birthday gift to
0: I
2: give
0: know.
2: Her.
0: He did guess correctly that the home of Christ the Redeemer is Brazil.
2: Huh.
0: The Swift planet is...
2: Is he a rapper?
0: Christ the Redeemer?
2: No,
0: yeah,
2: I'm
0: for
2: kidding.
0: Sure. The Swift planet is Mercury.
2: Okay.
0: I guess you could say planet Earth is kind of the Swift planet, too, because of all the Swifties, you know?
2: Yeah, we don't need to.
0: Albert Einstein, he received the Nobel Prize for Physics in the 1920s.
2: Okay, I was going in the right direction.
0: You were, and I love that positive attitude about you, Steve.
2: Thanks, Taryn.
0: Congratulations on losing.
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0: Easy Street Records is an awesome record store over in West Seattle, and it was just recognized, named the Independent Retailer of the Year. So, we've got a chat with their owner. Matt Vaughn is going to join us after Oasis.

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1: Big, huge congratulations are in order for Easy Street Records. They've been named Independent Retailer of the Year by the Music Business Association, and that is so huge. So we knew we needed to chat with their owner, Matt Vaughn.
2: Matt, how you doing, man?
3: Hey, I'm good.
2: Dude, congratulations. I saw this, and we talked about it yesterday on the show as well. Like, what a cool honor to be bestowed on you guys. That is awesome.
3: Yeah, well, this is as much for Seattle as it is us. First of all, I just want to say, KSW, thank you so much. I mean, 50 years, and now 55 years, are we?
1: Yes.
3: You guys have been in bed. I still remember Steve Slayton playing Queen of the Reich the first time. I still remember Damon Stewart playing Rusty Cage the first time, and you guys are still bringing it. Thank you.
1: Oh, thanks, Matt. Appreciate the love. How were you presented with this award?
3: Well, the Music Business Association is, radio, it's managers, it's retailers, and then we got nominated for it. And then my wife and I went out to Atlanta, not knowing if we were going to win it or not. And we took it. We took home the prize.
2: I'm so curious, for like, in your perspective. I mean, I think a lot of us could speak just so many great things about Easy Street Records, just the experience overall. But for you, if you had to sum it up, if someone's like, hey, why do you think you won this award? I mean, it's more than just selling records. And to me, it's a community that you built. But what would you say is the big reason why Easy Street Records is considered to be the record store, the best record store in the country?
3: Well, first of all, focusing on the minority, maybe, you know. And then that turns into the majority. I mean, a lot of that is the music scene of the late 80s, early 90s, when it was just bubbling under, and fully supporting that and continuing to do that to this day, almost 40 years later. But maybe more than anything is, you know, a business that just makes money is a poor business. You know, you got to be doing more than just that. You got to be part of your scene. The music scene, we're all part of this, you know.
1: We're chatting with Matt Vaughn from Easy Street Records, who've just been named Independent Retailer of the Year. Yes, America's best record store. And Matt, you mentioned that you were nominated. Do you have any idea who nominated you?
3: I've never been nominated for it before. I think it's a new award. You know, now that record stores are starting to pop up again, you know, vinyl and CD have made this comeback. You know, to a lot of your listeners, that material energy of a record is something that hits you emotionally, you know, and you don't always get that when it's just digital. It comes and goes.
2: I've always said it's like records are kind of, it's like you're more invested in listening to whatever you're listening to because you sit down, you set it into the player, you know, in like 15 or 20 minutes, you're going to have to flip it over. So it's not like just background, like, you know, popping on, like hooking up my phone to a Bluetooth speaker would do. So that's why I always feel like the record experience will forever be with us because of that.
3: I've seen you firsthand shopping around. You get your stacks going.
2: But I also feel like for Easy Street, part of the awesomeness of Easy Street are the in-store appearances and performances that you've had. I mean, from, you know, Pearl Jam to, remember we just saw Slash perform there, which was really, really cool. Is there one that stands out for whatever reason? So maybe it's a silly story, maybe it's just an awesome performance, but that one where you're like, man, this truly epitomized the in-store experience at Easy Street Records.
3: Ooh, well, I mean, that Pearl Jam one back in 2005, Mudhoney a handful of times, probably going back to the 90s, you know, the first time they played there.
2: And speaking of which, I hear that something cool is happening tonight.
3: I'll announce it right here, right now. We have an in-store, and I have a feeling that the bass player of Guns N' Roses might be there on stage, and one of the guitar players of Pearl Jam might be on stage as well. I don't know if I'm supposed to let the cats out of the bag, but they just went.
1: We won't tell anybody.
2: You're talking Thursday, tonight.
3: 7 o'clock, the mythical figure, Paul Soldier, who is one of the great riff masters of Seattle. He was in the band, leader of the band 10 Minute Warning, which was the band that Duff McKagan was in before he went to Los Angeles and started the biggest band in the world. He was one of those guys, like many of your listeners, just this great riff master, writes great songs, and just loves being a musician. Doesn't necessarily need to do it for a living, has other things going on. You know, guys like Stone Gossard would say, you know, the first time I saw 10 Minute Warning, first time I saw Paul Soldier, that's when I decided I needed to do this. I wanted to be a guitar player. And he's been a great icon of the scene, and he's resurrected himself, and Stone's putting his record out, and he'll be on stage. And for me, you know, I'm 58 years old. I've never seen him live before.
2: Oh,
3: a lot of us never did. Yeah.
1: Well, Matt, thank you so much for chatting with us a little bit this morning and telling us about the experience of getting the award, America's Best Record Store, is Easy Street Records in West Seattle. And people can give you guys a follow at Easy Street Records.
3: Thank you so much. And thank you to my staff, too. Thank you.
2: Right on, Matt. Thank you so much, man.
3: All right. Bye-bye.
1: Bye.
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1: How well do you think you know music? Do you know music so well that you could name a song after hearing only 1 second of the chorus? If so, we will hook you up with tickets to see comedian Jim Jefferies. He's going to be at the Emerald Queen Casino Event Center on June 18th. 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
12: It's time for Hook or Shook, the game with absolutely no integrity. 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
0: And this week, we are playing for tickets to see comedian Jim Jefferies. He's going to be at the EQC Event Center on June 18th. Let's check in with our contestant, Dylan in Tacoma. Dylan, are you there?
13: Yeah, good morning.
0: Good morning to you, Dylan. All right, we are going to spin the wheel to see if you are playing with me or Mr. Steve Miggs.
14: All right, the wheel's spinning. Who's going to help Dylan win these tickets? Who has the least amount of integrity? Will it be me or Taryn Daly? But when I phrase it that way, it makes no surprise. It's me. Let's go, Dylan. Let's win these tickets.
15: All right, Dylan. Here is your clip.
16: Awesome. It's Pearl Jam, Jeremy.
14: So keeping with the drummer rumor mill, my buddy Craig, who's my friend that's a big Pearl Jam fan, he says the latest rumor is Stuart Copeland, the Police drummer, might be in the mix for this Pearl Jam drummer spot, which I'm like, that might be the worst pick. And I love Stuart Copeland, but I don't.
15: That would be a very interesting selection.
14: I don't see that lasting very long because he likes to just change things up because he gets bored and he doesn't ever play the same thing twice. I don't know how well that would fly with the Pearl Jam fans or band.
15: Dylan, you did fantastic. Well done. Steve Miggs, are you ready for your clip?
14: Let's go. Well, I know it's the Foo Fighters. Is that where you're learning something? I believe learning to like maybe put your arms out and fly. So learn to fly. I was like, I've heard this song a million times. I couldn't think of the name of the song.
15: Dylan, congratulations. You just scored yourself some tickets to see Jim Jefferies at the EQC Event Center on June 18th.
16: Ooh, appreciate it, guys. That was awesome.
15: Oh, you're so welcome.
14: You rock.
15: So, Steve, if you could choose the person, if you could choose any drummer in the world that you think would be best suited, you said it was Steven Perkins.
14: Drummer for Jane's Addiction.
15: And then the second drummer of choice would be another Steven, Steve Miggs.
14: Yeah.
15: Just in case that if Steven Perkins is not available, you might be available.
14: Well, I'll play on all the songs that don't have drums. I think that'd be perfect.
15: All the acoustic songs?
14: Yeah. I'll be like, let me step in. I'll take care of this one. I'll hit the cymbals and the tambourine.
15: All right, let's.
14: I'm down to be their percussionist.
15: We can tweet
14: less
15: at
14: less pressure.
15: Him.
14: I don't think the fan base would be upset that I'm ruining the songs.
15: I think you'd be great.
14: Start a campaign?
15: Yeah.
14: Who are we going to let know?
15: Mike McCready.
14: Okay.
17: The Daily Miggs Show.
14: Now our new percussionist. Steve Miggs.
15: If we have talked about something this morning that you would like to chat with us about, you can call 206-803-ROCK. We will be checking in with the Rockaholics after Everlast.

If we have talked about something this morning that you would like to chat with us about, call 206-803-ROCK right now. We will check in with the Rockaholics next.

0: the morning. We have received texts and calls from you that we were not able to get to, but right now we are checking in with the Rockaholics, and it's brought to you by Window Nation, so you can call up to chime in on anything from the show today, or if you have something on your mind that you'd like to discuss with us, the number is 206-803-ROCK. Now, Steve Miggs, we are gearing up to do our broadcast live from a Washington State ferry.
1: Yes, we are.
0: 1 week from tomorrow, and Tacoma Bob, you have a ferry date story?
2: Yes, I do. And this happened back in the 80s when it was a different environment in Seattle, so I don't think you could possibly get away with this now. But one of my favorite dating moves was to pack a small picnic with grapes and sliced fruit and champagne and everything like that in a blanket. And then at midnight, take the Bremerton Ferry across the Sound and look at the stars and the city lights and everything, and cork the champagne. Well, One time we were going across, and I corked the champagne, and in slow motion, it went up about 100 feet and then slowly arced towards the back of the boat. It went right into the captain's window above us. And I thought for sure we were going to get kicked off the boat or whatever. Yeah. And so I said, well, let's just wait and see what happens. And about 4 or 5 minutes later, the captain comes down, and he stands in front of us and just shakes his head and handed me the cork and said, hang on to this for memories.
0: Oh, my. Hey.
1: That's awesome.
0: Question for you, Tacoma Bob. What happened What happened under the blanket?
2: Well, it didn't last 15 years, I'll tell you that.
0: Thanks, Tacoma Bob. 206-803-ROCK. We are checking in with the Rockaholics. And earlier this morning, we hit on a topic, what makes you cool?
1: Right.
0: And we have Cooper the Critter Killer. What makes you cool?
3: I get to go to sports people's houses and service their houses. I get to see all the cool stuff that they have inside on their walls.
1: Oh. Can you share with us maybe what has been your favorite or ones that have stood out?
3: I got to go to someone affiliated with the Mariners, and let's just say their house isn't necessarily the high life, but the inside, the memorabilia that they had on their wall was outstanding.
1: Wow.
3: Very cool to see.
0: Did you ever see any like really sick pool setups or anything like that? Hot tub features?
3: Not really. I had one that was affiliated with the Kraken, and I was like, man, this guy has a ton of hockey stuff. He has a fake hockey ice rink outside in his yard, because it's not ice, it's like these plexi plastic things.
1: Yep.
3: And he must have had like 70 hockey sticks and hockey pucks just all over his yard, everywhere.
1: That is so cool. Have some friends over, you want to go skate around outside in the middle of the summer?
0: Hail to the yes. 206-803-ROCK. We are checking in with the Rockaholics, so you can call up and chime in on anything from the show today, or if you have something on your mind for us, we'd love to hear it. And we've got Brad and Everett. Brad, you've got a very special autograph. What is it?
4: Hey, guys. How you doing? Now, Steve, you might know this. When we do the hockey challenge, it was around 2017. We had Michael Mantenuto.
1: Yeah.
4: He played Jack Callahan, O'Callahan from the movie Miracle.
1: Yeah.
4: Well, I got the autograph, and to tell you the truth, man, the stories he told about being a hockey player and the rivalry of him being a Boston Bruin fan, and I was a Chicago Blackhawk fan at the time, but the whole hockey thing made it just a great day. And when I got his autograph, it was so touching. But for Memorial Day this weekend, I'd like to pay tribute to him because he must have had some demons because he was a Green Beret. He passed away by suicide, and that was really sad and tragic.
1: It was crushing. I mean, he was a great dude. I was fortunate enough to play at that hockey challenge and play on the other team, and it was like so surreal. I'm like, oh, I got, you know, the guy who played in Miracles taking shots on me, which was awesome. And then also he played some beer league hockey in Tacoma. Just all around great guy. And it is sad that he's no longer with us. And former Green Beret as well. Yeah.
0: Out of curiosity, where do you keep the autograph? Is it like framed somewhere, or how do you display it?
4: Actually, T, what it is, I have it on a video, the Miracle video. He signed that copy of the video. And then also he signed my jersey. And he was just like, that's so cool. I had his number that he wore for the hockey challenge. It was awesome. Awesome day.
1: That is a great story. And he's such a great guy.
0: Steve, when are you going to get back into beer league hockey?
1: You want me to get back so you could come watch and drink beer?
0: Yes.
1: I don't know if my body could still hold up.
0: just for one game.
1: Oh, yeah, definitely. We need to plan. We got to get the donkeys back together and then make the trip to Spokane. And you could be our coach.
0: I would love that so much. Can I have a whistle?
1: Yeah, absolutely. We're not going to play hard for you.
0: That's okay. You can play soft.
1: Can't give up.
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0: We will be live from the Walla Walla.
1: That's the only way we can play.
0: One week from tomorrow, live from the Walla Walla. And yes, that is a Washington State ferry boat. It will be departing early in the morning from Edmonds. We will go back and forth between Edmonds and Kingston until our 4 hours is up.
1: I hear our friend Aaron Jones is going to jump on the ferry with us.
0: That is the word on the street. 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

0: enjoy this tradition of giving out a game ball to somebody who really stepped it up today. So, Steve Miggs, please tell everyone who is getting the Daily Miggs Show game ball.
1: I couldn't agree with you more. I love that we get to spotlight some of our great rockaholics and some of the awesome stories that they share. And none better than this morning, we had a lady by the name of April from Orting. She deserved the game ball.
0: April in Orting, what makes you cool?
2: So it's back in the day, but I was a dancer, you know what kind.
1: Let's go!
2: At the Boo. In my 20s, I whooped it up hard. And I made a ton! I was the number one! I went from person to person, baby, and had fun on that pole. But I whooped it up, and I made it for money. Not for all the other crazy things, and I would love to write a book. That would be fun.
1: So what are you doing now?
2: I'm in law.
1: Whoa.
0: Does the dancing pay as well as the law work?
2: The dancing always paid great.
1: Question.
2: And it gave me great customer service ability and the ability to be have confidence with it.
1: A question for you. I mean, besides the obvious, because guys want to come into a strip club and see hot chicks, but what was like the number, what would you say was like the top reason why guys would show up to the strip club?
2: I just think it was just a getaway.
1: Yeah.
2: And people actually wanted to just talk. They wanted a counselor, really.
1: While someone's hot sitting on their lap.
0: April, please do write the book because I will read it.
2: I'm a very boring mom these days.
1: That is fantastic, though. What a great story.
0: She wins the day.
3: Everybody is getting a game ball, okay? Yeah. Everybody.
4: The Daily Miggs Show.
0: We got to throw down and celebrate our 55th anniversary, Steve Miggs.
1: Yes.
0: It's a big deal.
1: We're
0: so
1: going to the Voo.
0: We're going to the Voo. No, actually, we're going to Tulalip Amphitheater. And it's going to be so awesome. We're going to have an outdoor show with the Black Crowes. And if you have not gotten your tickets yet, shame on you. August 30th, it's going down at Tulalip Amphitheater. And all the info is up at KISW.com.

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0: Here's your daily dose of doings happening in the world.
2: Ryan Castle joins us now. Hi. Memorial Day weekend is nearly here. What do you have planned?
3: That is an astute observation.
2: Are you doing anything exciting?
3: I think Miles and I are going to play a round of golf on
4: Shocking.
3: Sunday evening.
2: Wow. Is he teaching you? Are you getting better because you golf with Miles?
3: It's more about drinking outside, I think, for me.
2: Yeah.
3: I'm not very good, but I do enjoy going out there and hanging out for a few hours and, you know, being out in the sunshine and all of that stuff.
4: So more importantly, are you drinking better now with Miles?
3: No one can keep up with Miles.
4: No.
3: He's a better drinker and golfer.
2: He's more gooder.
3: For sure.
4: A hole in one in drinking. Yeah. He's done it.
3: I thought I was pretty good at it until I met those two. So,
4: that's a deadly combination right there.
3: And you don't even have to know who I'm talking. I don't even have to say thrill. You know exactly who I'm talking.
2: We know.
4: Right. Hey, the DMD is brought to you by Palace Law. And the Seattle Mariners actually won yesterday. That was pretty awesome to see. They beat the White Sox 5-4. And how about their catcher that's not Cal Raleigh, but he's doing Cal Raleigh things. Not striking out, but hitting home runs.
5: This is driven deep out to left. Johnny Pareda has given the Mariners the lead in the seventh inning.
4: Johnny Pareda, spelled J-H-O-N-N-Y. Because why not?
2: I mean, that's got to be misspelled more than Johnny. Any other name I've ever seen.
4: You know, you had to look at Mom, Dad, what are you doing to me?
3: Is it usually J-O-H? Is that what? Is that where it's weird?
2: N-N-Y.
4: Yeah, look at it. Doesn't that look weird?
2: Jahani.
3: Oh, yeah, that is weird.
4: Yeah.
3: If I looked at that, I would just assume that you misspelled it.
4: You know what? You're right.
3: I'll bet Microsoft Word thought you misspelled it.
4: Oh, there was a blue line under it at one point. Yes. Up next, off to Kansas City, playing the Royals tomorrow.
2: All right, we've been talking a lot about the boats, about the ferries, and Washington State ferries are updating their pet policy, not in time for our broadcast next week.
4: Which I'm glad.
2: Oh, I'm not. That's devastated.
4: We would not be able to keep you contained.
2: That's true.
4: Like, we need you to be focused. We're doing a broadcast on a ferry. I don't need you running around petting all the dogs.
2: The pet policy beginning July 1st means that leashed pets will be allowed inside of designated passenger cabin areas for the very first time.
3: That's because usually people leave their dogs in the car, right?
2: Or stay in the car. Yeah, you can take them out onto the decks and stuff, which is where we always take our dogs out to the deck to let the wind blow through their fur.
3: Sure, I'm sure they enjoy the view, too.
2: Yes, and this is a 6-month trial period. They're going to have these pet-friendly sections, new signage. We'll kind of, show you how it's all going to work.
4: So if you're a pet owner, don't mess this up.
2: They're even going to have pet waste stations. So don't let your dog, make a mess on the ferry deck. Like,
4: can us humans use it if we've had too much to drink?
3: I feel like ferry people are dog people. Like, if you live on Bainbridge Island or something or out on the peninsula and commute, you're probably cool with
2: Absolutely.
3: Dogs.
4: I don't know if this is the plan, but, they got the common area where they serve snacks and they serve food and drinks and things along those lines. They need to start selling some dog treats.
2: Yeah. Oh, that is a great idea.
3: Okay.
2: I would invest in dog treats on the ferry.
4: So are we short by 2 days or 1 day of this happening?
3: A month. Yeah, it's July 1st.
2: July.
4: Oh, my gosh. I thought it's June.
3: I was told there would be no math.
2: Sorry.
4: Hey, NBA Finals. The conference finals are happening. I like to see the San Antonio Spurs just whoop the Thunder. Sadly, yesterday, they lost to the Thunder, so that series is tied 1 game apiece. Tonight, it's game 2. Will the Danhausen curse continue?
3: Please.
4: And the New York Knicks, will they beat the Cavaliers? They're up 1-0 in that series so far. I hope they do. In the world of the NHL, game 1 of the Eastern Conference Finals, Montreal versus the Carolina Hurricanes. To put this in perspective, the Carolina Hurricanes have swept both of their first two series. They have not played a hockey game since May 9th.
3: So they've just been sitting at home?
4: Yes.
3: Wow.
4: So either momentum's going to help Montreal or being well-rested is going to really help Carolina. I think Carolina is going to be able to win this one because Montreal's not as good as Carolina is. So we'll see what happens tonight. Last night, Vegas won game 1 of the Western Conference Finals 4-2 over Colorado.
3: Boo.
4: I know.
2: Boo.
4: Boo. Boo.
2: Construction is ramping up around Lumen Field ahead of the 2026 FIFA World Cup. They're putting some new security fencing surrounding parts of the stadium.
4: Some are saying it doesn't look anything like the stadium.
3: Oh,
2: really?
3: They're taking all of the sponsorships
2: branding,
3: all of that stuff.
2: Wild.
3: Yeah.
2: Yeah, there's a lot of rules around it.
4: Selfish.
2: The venue even gets a temporary renaming to Seattle Stadium. And this also includes a natural grass field. They're going to have additional security upgrades happening before the World Cup matches begin next month.
3: They call it the clean zone.
4: It seems like a lot of work.
3: Yeah.
4: Like, well, take us as we are. Like, so, all they're just trying to change us.
2: Forks and all.
3: Gets to sell their own sponsors, though. That's how it works.
4: Solid point. They want their own money. Yeah. Hey, as far as weather, we're in the high of 72 degrees. Going to be a nice, clear day today. That is the DMB brought to you by Snoqualmie Casino and Hotel, and that's what's up.
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0: 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It starts now. It's uninterrupted. And while you're listening, we're going for a swim with Chonkers the Sea Lion. 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
1: Asia had never hosted a World Soccer Championship. Japan and Korea split the duty, the first co-hosts in history. South Korea, coached by the Dutchman Gus Hiddink, had never won a single World Cup match in their history. They beat Poland, drew with the United States, beat Portugal. In the round of 16, they beat Italy in extra time. Ung Jong-hwan's golden goal, sending 60 million Koreans into the streets in red shirts. Then Spain on penalties. Quarterfinal, semifinal, Germany finally stopped them. Controversial refereeing decisions still echo, but the image that lasted was the Red Devils, an entire peninsula painted with crimson, chanting in unison, finding out who they could be when the world watched.
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19: 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You text me and enjoy the new 3 Days Grace song. 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
4: 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You can play whatever you want. We start with one of those today, and this one for David and Everett by a guy named Dave. Van Halen's Hot for Teacher. 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

Welcome Home, Sanitarium, and the conclusion of today's Damn Fine Hookup. 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
2: Drinking wine.
3: Yeah, I'm with you.
4: I hate wine.
1: I love wine.
4: I've had times where I've gone to places where like someone ordered like a fancy bottle. I'm like, okay, I get why this is better than some of the wine that I've had in my life.
3: So you don't like any kind of wine? Like
4: no.
3: White wine?
4: No.
3: Rosé,
1: champagne?
4: No.
3: Prosecco?
4: None. If there's a bottle of wine on the table, I'm like, well, that's just a waste of my...
1: Pass it on over. Danny and I will take care of it.
4: You two are the problem.
1: We are.
4: You become all like judgmental and you shame somebody for not wanting to do something that you guys want.
3: We also just said pass it to us. We didn't say do it.
1: Well, more for me if you're not drinking it.
4: Yeah, you say it in that like condescending way.
1: Yeah, you're right.
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17: 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We're here next and on YouTube at KISW Rock. You can watch and subscribe to the show there. I will be in the bar. Okay, see you, bye.

0: In case you were taking a tour of Aurora Avenue during the last men's room performance, here's what you missed.
1: It seems like it's always a Target. Maybe they're everywhere, but it doesn't seem like they do it in Walmart. It's always the Target. And I'm a Target guy. Stop doing that.
2: I feel like if I saw someone on a horse in Walmart, I would not even assume it's a prank.
1: Yeah, that's just a
2: guy. I'm just saying I'm a Walmart, yeah.
1: The DoorDash driver, listen, you don't want to attack employees or a cop, but those are great wings, and even though they're just picking them up, great wings can do something to your brain.
2: I mean, initially, she was just going to grab the order.
1: Yeah.
2: And not that anyone deserves what she did, but she did not get physical, and they're like, hey, man, you can't be here, which they are in the right to say. But had they not said anything, she just would have disappeared.
1: But I just disagree who sucks the most. The kids suck the most because of that leaf blower inside a food establishment.
2: Yeah.
1: But I'll go with you. I think that naked guy is just so pissed off. And also,
2: I get it. I absolutely get it.
1: In his defense, the people who own that home, you have to see that thing flashing.
2: Maybe the room's on the other side or something. Like their bedroom? Mm-hmm. I don't know. I mean, they just said it's a malfunctioning motion light. But then, how do you know a motion light's malfunctioning and there's not something...
3: Was on your side of the bedroom.
2: Right. Yeah.
3: Something.
4: Should we do a music-themed edition of Dad Jokes?
2: Sure.
4: All right. You guys want to hear a Nirvana joke?
2: All right.
4: Do you? Nirvana joke?
1: Yeah. Ah,
4: never mind.
2: I know. I was searching my brain, too.
1: I was like, is it in bloom?
4: Billy Joe Armstrong has a dog named Cologne. Did you guys know that? Billy Joe Armstrong from Green Day has a dog named Cologne.
2: No, I didn't know that.
4: He walked Cologne. What does Lionel Richie wear when he's home alone?
2: I don't know.
3: All nylon.
2: Come on, man.
4: I have dated someone who pees a bed. They don't know they're doing it.
2: I would hope not.
4: It happens more than you think it does. I don't know what really? That trigger is that you can't figure out that you're asleep and you shouldn't be peeing in the bed.
2: She just routinely peed the bed?
4: All the time. And I'm just like, it must be a thing like people who eat their boogers. You know, like they don't want to talk about it, but they do it. You either do or you don't.
2: I mean, if I peed the bed, I would not talk about it.
4: Well, look, I've gotten up and peed on the side of my bed, standing up in the standing position. Like I did try to get up and use the bathroom. I didn't just lay there and not realize that I was peeing. I was up. I was peeing.
2: You were just drunk, right?
4: Just in the wrong place.
2: Yeah.
1: Yeah.
4: But the last time I did it, no. I was fine.
2: How long did you date this woman?
4: Oh, God.
2: I definitely
4: A couple years, probably.
2: Yeah, like separate beds.
4: Well, no, I stayed at her place. Because back then, they didn't have the plastic covers and all the stuff that they have now. Like the bed bug things where you zip up all the way around.
2: Yeah, so you're like, now we'll stay at your place.
4: No. This is
2: when you pee, it's on your bed.
4: Yeah, it's like I should have put down, like, I don't know, a shower curtain. Yeah. Something like that. Just,
1: maybe like a shower liner?
4: Maybe a twister board.
2: Yeah.
4: Something. Either way.
1: I like that. She's hot enough.
4: Yeah.
1: But only pee in her own bed.
4: Right. Yeah. I'll go sleep at your place. Yeah. You're not coming to mine anymore.
2: Yeah, we had a guy, the house we had in Greenwood, same thing. He did eventually finish the work. It just took longer.
1: So did our guy, eventually.
2: It was, hey, man, we just need like $500 for whatever materials. I'm like, all right, cool. And he would like come by the next day, but then he'd be gone for 3 or 4 days. And it got to the point you're like starting to threaten this guy. So I bump into him years later. I will tell you who he's friends with off air, but there's a show at Showbox at Market. And he was in line with this guy that we know. And he was very cool about it. He goes, hey, man, and he did good work, and he did finish the job. It just took a lot longer than the shit out. And he goes, look, I just wanted to apologize to you and your wife. I was crushing pills back then. And so every time you gave me money, I was like, look, man, I knew you were on something. I don't know what it was, but I can piece it together. But he's very apologetic. And I'm like, well, to be fair, bro, you did a great job. He's like, oh, thank you. I said, I would never hire you again, but you really,
4: right, exactly.
2: You did do a good job, so I can say that.
1: I mean, I'm telling you, that's like an exact replica of that guy we had redo my kitchen when I was like a teenager.
2: Right. Yeah.
1: He did great work. Couldn't have been nicer.
2: Super nice.
1: But then eventually my dad was just like, right, same thing you're saying, Miles. He was just like, I'm not paying you until you do this much work.
4: And this my guy only wanted cash.
1: And I was like, man,
4: come on. And I was like, I'll write you a check. He's like, but I don't have a bank account. I'm like,
2: how do you not have a bank account?
4: How do you not have a bank account?
2: Right.
4: Exactly.
1: Wow.
2: If you're doing contracting work.
1: If you're doing contracting work, but you're spending it all on drugs, I can fathom why he doesn't have a bank account.
5: Death or illness of a loved one.
1: Yeah.
5: frequently literal, reflecting a conscious fear or anxiety about losing somebody that you care about. It can also represent a life transition, signifying that your relationship with that person or your life stage is changing.
2: I've never had that dream.
4: No,
2: I did, and this is crazy. My parents were in Virginia to visit my grandfather, who was not doing well. He was in the hospital. Anyway, I'm home alone. I have a dream that my grandfather walked into my bedroom where I'm sleeping, sat at the foot of my bed, and put his hand on my leg.
1: All right.
2: Right? Just looked at me. That was it. I woke up because the phone rang, and my mother told me your grandfather just died. And I, like, that was one of the, and who knows, but I was like, it was just so profound. And I didn't tell her. I told her a little bit later. I didn't tell her at the time. It was her dad, right?
5: Yeah.
2: But, I, like, seriously, I had the dream. He walked into my bedroom, just kind of shook his head, put his hand on my leg, very comforting. Phone rang. I wake up, and she's like, your grandfather's dead. In my brain, I'm like, I know.
1: Dude, I had
5: That's
1: one
5: a little
1: like
5: too coincidental, man.
1: Yeah. I had a dream that my Uncle Phil died. And then when I woke up, he was fine.
4: What a bummer.
1: He made it. My barber, Phil Mantuto, had passed away.
2: Oh,
1: so it was a Phil.
2: Still a Phil.
1: Yeah.
5: That's the promo, by the way.
2: He was still alive.
1: And he was alive.
4: you didn't like hoping.
1: But a Phil did die.
4: Guys, I went to the ice cream parlor and they said they have a special on Sundays.
2: Oh yeah?
1: Oh yeah?
4: I said, I'll come back then. I just turned 56 and now I grow.
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1: One has hope in her soul.
2: You know, look at me, Mike.
3: You SOB.
1: Love that one.
2: Yeah.
1: Hope in her soul.
3: Yeah,
1: hope
3: in her soul. Hang on.
1: That's the problem with falling asleep on a plane.
2: Yeah, every time.
1: Because when you wake up, you're like, I got to go to the bathroom. And
2: I have an erection.
1: I don't know how I'm going to waddle in there.
2: Well, either that or the plane comes before landing and you're trying to do anything to make it go away. And it's like, I'm going to be the last person to get off this plane.
4: Yeah, I was in, my buddy's dad had like a hunting camp way up in like Pennsylvania, almost to Canada. So we're sitting on like these bunk beds. I'm on the lower one. He's not on the one above me. He's across the way.
2: Okay.
4: But we're sitting there kind of chit-chatting. And then eventually he's just like, you need to turn around. I'm like, what's up? He's like, right. And Steve was a large man, right? He was a center, six whatever. And he's like, I got to pee and I don't want to pop down in front of you and like put it in your face. I was like, good call. I'll get up and leave the room.
1: Very rarely do I wake up in the middle of the night because I have to use the bathroom. If it's close to with the time that I normally wake up and my body's just starting to do what it normally does, it's 6:30, it's 7, like, oh, I got to get up and use the bathroom. That's one thing. But I don't get up at like 2:30 or 3 and go pee. I mean, for whatever reason, I can hold it.
2: If I have to pee. If I have to poop, I'll look at the clock. It can be 2 in the morning. I'm like, I can wait this out. Like, I have no concern over pooping myself. And at least in my experience, if it's one of those that can't wait, whatever dream you're having, it changes from your dream to a dream that you're about to poop. And then you wake up and you're like, gotcha.
4: Yeah, like sometimes you'll wake up and you got to pee, but I'm with you. If I got to poop, more than likely I have eaten way too much or like something's wrong with my stomach that I'm like, oh my God, I got to poop it in the middle of the night.
2: That's what I mean. Yeah. It's an emergency.
1: Typically that fart, that one where you're like, whoa.
2: Oh, okay.
1: I need to get up and use the bathroom, man. That's horrible.
4: Yeah.
1: I remember the last time I did it was brisket chili.
2: Did it smell like brisket a little
1: bit? Oh, my God.
2: Yeah.
1: I could not believe it came out of my body.
2: Uh-huh.
1: I was like, man, that's smoky and nasty.
5: And now, the men's room legacy continues. Unfortunately, what you're about to hear is real. The members of this radio program are simply not that bright, or what some people would call educated. They are merely stupid. They're not trying to offend anyone on purpose. And all have played doctors on TV. You have been warned and are cordially invited to join the party. This

0: the trippers, the grasshoppers, the hip ones, all gathered in secrecy and flying high as a kite.
1: This is the Men's Room with Miles and Thrill. 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You're listening to the Men's Room.
2: Wow!
3: And away we go. Welcome to the 21st Amendment season, episode number 4,534. Along with Steve the Thrill Hill, the Ted Smith, and Mike Hawk.
4: Montgomery!
3: And you are the Men's Room. On tap today, once again, we play Big Dummy. Ted's Meat and Potatoes has new drinks from McDonald's. 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
5: Clack, clack.
3: Drink, get you drunk. All right, here we go. A man robs a Phoenix bank of $2,000, all while holding his dog. Meanwhile, a woman drives her car on a golf course as 21 shots of fireball left her in a fog.
6: Oh, damn.
3: 21. Oh, damn. Three family members survive 5 hours clinging to the side of a boat on Lake Erie. If you're interviewing for a job in France, you should be a little leery. And a wedding guest in Florida punches the minister right in the stomach as hard as he can. Knock the wind out of him. That is all coming on today's very special episode of The Men's Room.
1: And now, here's the question.
7: Hola, bitches. Good day to you and yours. All right.

0: It's the day that we play Big Dummy, the game show. Damn, Ted.
1: Dude, I'm fired up. It's a nice day, man.
0: I'm just dialing back. Sun comes out, Ted goes crazy.
1: All right.
0: That's how it works.
1: Sunscreen, wheel spinning.
0: Yes, yes. Today is the day we play Big Dummy, the game show that rewards you for your stunning ignorance. And here's how it works. You call us. 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Thank you. Then we'll ask you a question from that category. 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Because as always, we want you to leave here smarter than you showed up. Now, so far this year, our biggest dummy has been the lovely and talented Patrick, who was asked, want a CD? And he fully expected to see a penis. And found a way to answer 11 consecutive questions wrong. Can you do better? Of course you can. Everyone else has. So give us a call, and off we go on Big Dummy, brought to you by our friends at Advanced Hair Restoration.
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2: And away we go. 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
1: Hold the tolls, away we go. Welcome to the 21st Amendment season, episode number 4,534. What a large and in charge program we have for you today on this beautiful Thursday afternoon.
2: It
1: guaranteed
2: is beautiful.
1: Future repeat. Sucks that we're inside, but here we go.
2: Hey, man, it's not just us. All of our coworkers were awake.
3: Yeah.
2: I mean, the lights aren't even on.
4: I saw a tumbleweed.
1: They're shutting down the office tomorrow at noon, Ted, so we don't have to be here.
4: Oh, sweet.
2: Yeah, they sent out the email to absolutely no one. I'm like, they weren't going to be here anyway.
1: Enjoy the sunshine.
2: Right.
1: Enjoy that Memorial Day weekend.
2: Yeah.
1: Thinking to myself, did you send that to us just to piss us off?
2: Right.
1: Because we're the only one here to get it.
2: There's no one here. I was saying they're mad that Memorial Day is on a Monday because they're like, we weren't going to come in anyway.
1: I think they misread the email, thought that was today. Get an early jump on it.
4: Get out for
1: the three-day weekend, you know?
4: It's really just us and one other person
1: right.
4: That'll be here.
1: We're going to power through anyway, nonetheless.
2: Yeah.
1: McDonald's is bringing us their new drinks. They got a brand new drink.
2: What are the new drinks?
4: There's some refreshers.
1: Okay.
4: Then there's a dirty Dr. Pepper.
2: My son loves those.
4: There's like an orange soda thing, and then a blue, like, I think it's like berry Sprite.
2: Are they already out? Are they already offering these?
4: Oh, yeah.
2: Oh, really?
1: That's why we're getting them today.
4: That's why we're trying them. That's
2: okay.
1: Right. I'm going to get into the world of the McDonald's beverages.
4: Ooh, beverage talk.
1: Coming up
4: and
1: with
4: that. And it's no booze involved.
2: That's less exciting.
4: Kind of different for us.
1: Well, if we...
2: That is very true.
1: I don't think McDonald's would appreciate it if we spiked all their drinks.
2: Well, why would
4: they care? Let's taste them first.
2: Right.
1: Okay.
4: You never know.
2: I mean, sure, I do.
1: Look,
2: I think we should spike them.
1: If it was like Europe and McDonald's had a beer, I'd get one. I'd get a McBeer.
2: I would too.
4: You think they call it McBeer?
1: Well, look.
2: I bet you. Do they have anything that's not Mc something?
1: How about
2: man?
1: A McBrew? McBrew?
2: Yeah, McBrew.
4: McPilsner?
2: Well,
1: if these drinks are as good as their other drinks.
2: Yeah.
1: Because I do. They're Coke, they're Sprite. It's all good. I mean, it's some of the best out there. So if it's on that tip, it's got to be pretty good.
2: You've heard the joke about the German guy at a McDonald's here in the U.S.?
1: No.
2: Standing in line, and he goes, he orders a burger, gets whatever the hell he's going to get. Then he orders a beer. And they're like, sir, we don't serve beer here. So the guy behind him's laughing at him, like, you dumbass, you thought McDonald's serves beer. German guy turns around, looks at him, laughs at him, and goes, oh, you came here for the food.
4: Jesus.
1: Head Chef is coming up at 4:30. A programming note for you. The Miles Montgomery Golf Classic has, in fact, sold out.
2: Oh, look at that.
1: It has. There is
2: in name alone.
1: One more opportunity for you to take the last twosome, and that is as you will challenge Ted in Ted versus the FCC.
2: Yes.
1: We have two submissions so far. If you
4: all
1: want
4: right.
1: to get one in for this afternoon, Ted, if you miss, whoever sent in the FCC is going to win that twosome to the golf tournament.
2: Guy named Eric won yesterday.
4: Yeah,
1: he did.
4: Sweet, Eric. Good for you.
1: He will be there along with a guest playing in the tournament. So get that submission in before 5:40 this afternoon. That's when we're going to do it one more time. If Ted nails it, we'll try it again tomorrow.
2: Sure.
1: We're going to keep going until we get rid of this one final two.
4: Well, tomorrow will be an official Ted versus the FCC.
1: Yeah, we'll still do one during
2: TV time.
1: That's
2: the official one, right.
4: Yeah. So now I'm doing two?
2: That is correct.
1: Well, you might.
2: It depends.
4: I better get time and a half.
1: Unless you mess up today. So,
4: By the way, quick update. They don't call a McBeer, but like in Germany and Austria, you just get a Heineken.
2: Oh, really?
1: All right.
4: Yeah.
2: Not even McHeineken.
4: You know what they sell in Italy? Peroni.
2: Oh, okay.
1: Do really?
4: Yeah.
1: So why
2: do they do this in all European countries?
1: Yeah, I was saying, why are we getting screwed over here in North
2: we
1: America?
2: We like beer. Come
4: right.
2: on, McDonald's.
4: In the Czech Republic, you can get a Pilsner or a Kel.
1: I mean, Canada's got a huge drinking culture.
4: Yes, so Canada, the U.S., and the U.K., you cannot get alcohol in a McDonald's.
1: Why?
4: I don't. It's just what it
2: Boo.
4: Said. It just said if you're in these
1: why?
4: Three.
1: Why?
2: Yeah. Come on, Ted.
4: Man. Probably because I think the three countries, Canada, United States, and Britain, yeah. more of a binge drinking culture, I feel like.
1: Okay.
2: I wouldn't go binge drinking at McDonald's. It's just, hey, man, I'm going to get a burger and
4: you
2: a beer.
4: You wouldn't.
1: Right. I mean, when I go to a beer bar, I get a beer and a burger.
4: Mm-hmm. Mm-hmm. Well, sometimes if you've been drinking a lot, you know, you have your sober buddy driving through the drive-thru. Why don't I just skip the bar, get hammered in the McDonald's, and be like, give me a 20-piece.
1: I think the most American food...
2: I like
1: food,
2: where your head is.
1: The most American food with beer, other than chicken wings, probably pizza.
2: Yeah, easily.
4: Correct.
1: You know, as far as getting a pitcher of beer, getting a pizza, hanging out.
2: But you're right. You can go to the bar, order a burger, you're still drinking a beer. McDonald's, come on, man. If you're listening to us, offer beer.
1: Step up your game.
2: Yeah,
4: McDonald's.
1: At least in one or two locations.
4: Yeah, like, is there a McDonald's on Bourbon Street or in Vegas? Like, sell beer there.
1: Have you ever been to the Super McDonald's in Chicago?
2: Super.
4: No.
2: What makes it super?
1: Well, basically, they have a lot.
4: Is that
1: lot,
4: where their test kitchen is?
1: That's where their headquarters is. So I'm assuming everything's going to be there. But the one McDonald's downtown has all of the items that you can get around the world.
2: Oh, really?
1: At various different McDonald's locations.
2: Okay.
1: Maybe not all of them.
2: Sure.
1: But they have
4: a lot of them.
1: Yeah, but a lot of them that they have available. It is a destination place for people to go in Chicago. The place is packed. It's huge.
4: I mean, I would like to go to a McDonald's that had all that. But the problem is if I'm in Chicago, I'm just eating Italian beefs and deep dish pizza.
2: That's exactly it.
1: All right. Today's game, we play the game known as Big Dummy. It's an easy game to play. You're either playing for Team Sober or Team Not Sober. You were wrong about our biggest dummy. We got a brand new one last week. That would be Robert.
2: Oh, God. How did I forget him? Yeah.
1: Took 12 questions to get one right. And as we do when we play Big Dummy, we like to do a little poll. The last time we asked you, if you use the bathroom for the rest of your life, going number two, every time you do that, a song will play.
2: Yeah.
1: Whether you're at someone's house, you are in public, you are at home, the song will play every time. Someone made an interesting point. If you slip on one...
2: Everyone would know.
1: Yes, you, everyone would know at the grocery store.
2: I did, you just pooped your pants.
1: Yes, you did. So the songs, we had Doobie Brothers' Black Water, That Smell from Skynyrd, Push It from Salt-N-Pepa, and Let It Go from the Frozen soundtrack.
2: Yeah.
1: And if you vote there on X and Men's Room Live, here are the results of last week's poll. A tie for third place, 7% of the votes. You said Blackwater from the Doobies and Let It Go.
2: Yeah.
1: Now, you're clear winners here as far as the popular ones. In second place with 38%, you took Push It from Salt-N-Pepa.
2: Yeah.
1: And That Smell from Lynyrd Skynyrd won with 46% of the vote. So there you go. There's the results. Now we're going to get into the world of do we believe this stuff or not. Earlier this month, the Pentagon released dozens of UFO files. They date back about 80 years and include some several never-seen videos, footage, photos, documents, all related to UFO sightings. Now, one whistleblower who works for the Advanced Aerospace Threat Identification Program, which is a covert Pentagon UFO investigation program.
2: How covert are you if you tell people the name and then say you're covert?
1: Uh-huh. He is now weighing in on the documents and made some interesting claims. He said, I was happy to see the administration take this topic seriously and begin the process of increasing public transparency. He said, although some of the information may seem less than what was expected, of particular significance were the lunar photos taken by NASA during the Apollo missions. For decades, NASA has said it had nothing related to UAP and its holdings. And we know that was inaccurate. Between photographs and audio recordings, it is apparent NASA does have some historical information regarding UAPs, unidentified aerial phenomenon.
2: Why did they switch it?
1: I don't know. It's a new term. In his book, he spoke about the years in which the Pentagon tasked him with investigating reports of UFOs. One story he shared is that the U.S. government has a decades-long UFO crash retrieval program.
2: Mm-hmm.
4: All right.
1: Made up of government officials working for defense and aerospace contractors. He claims that the program has retrieved technology and biological remains of non-human origin.
2: It's just poop.
1: He also claimed in his book that while working for the Pentagon, his team figured out how to trap UFOs using a nuclear footprint. And then once we started to see them, the trap would be sprung with UFOs.
2: Oh, the trap was sprung.
4: Did they just throw a net over it?
1: I don't know. Probably just Reese's Pieces, right?
2: You know, it worked with ET.
4: It did work on ET.
1: Congress is being briefed fairly routinely by whistleblowers. Some of them have not been made public. New whistleblowers are ready to come out.
4: Which my name was Whistle.
2: I know.
1: Yeah, but hey, look. He does say technology and biological objects were in fact retrieved in the crash at Roswell in 1947.
2: Mm-hmm.
1: Not only that, but a lot of the people that this guy worked with and knew have slowly been disappearing.
2: Oh, yeah.
1: So that's a completely different story altogether. So the first phenomena, that would be UFOs.
4: I will always argue for aliens because of the mouth harp, right? You go back centuries and centuries. This instrument's used in South America, Germania's using it. It's all over the world.
1: A lot of ladies.
4: There's no way these people could have been connected. But yet this instrument shows up in everywhere across the world, like thousands of years ago.
1: You think an alien gave them to everybody?
2: Mouth harp.
4: Here you go, guys.
2: That's the connection.
4: Harp. Yeah.
2: I mean, the pyramid stone and all the crop circles in that mouth harp.
4: Correct.
1: I'd rather have an alien mouth hug.
2: Anna.
4: Jesus.
1: You keep
2: Oh, yeah.
1: Phone, oh.
4: Here's your phone, E.T.
2: Right. Oh. Would you give E.T. a mouth hug for $10 million?
1: E.T.?
2: Yeah.
1: I don't know.
2: $10 million.
1: His fingers are pretty long.
2: He lays back. No, you're giving him a mouth hug.
1: I know.
2: He's just putting his hands behind his head.
1: The size of his hand.
2: $10 million tax-free in cash. No questions asked. You got to give a mouth hug for 30 seconds.
1: What if you find out E.T. stands
4: 30
1: for,
4: seconds in.
1: What if you find out
2: you're going to give E.T. a mouth hug for 30 seconds.
4: For 10 mil?
1: What if you find out E.T. stands for extra testicle? Oh, you got three of them. I'll be damned. Okay, next up we go to
2: Ted will give E.T. a 30-second mouth hug for 10 minutes.
1: I would.
4: Yeah.
1: Oh, yeah.
4: You say cash, yeah. Tax-free.
1: Absolutely.
2: I don't know if there's enough breath mint.
4: I can stop eating hot dogs.
1: Now we go to Ohio, which is weird when you consider what we're talking about here.
4: Sorry.
1: They say Mike Miller and Benjamin Radford have both spent most of their lives talking about and researching Bigfoot.
2: All right.
1: Both from very different points of view. For Mike Miller, he is the hunter. Finding Sasquatch is a mystery whose answer could be around any corner or in any cave. Then you've got Ben Radford. He is the skeptic. He's been spending his life trying to prove that Bigfoot does not exist. Okay?
2: How do you do that?
4: I mean, nobody's seen him, so that seems easy.
2: Right.
1: Like, I mean, everyone's got...
2: How do you go around to prove he doesn't exist when no one's really seen him?
1: Right. Random people with cameras all over the world, and none of them can focus one.
4: Yeah.
1: I mean,
2: they have autofocus now, and it's still blurry. Like, come on, man.
1: Everyone's got a phone on them at all times. Mm-hmm. Now, here's what Radford says, the skeptic. If they're real, they live and breathe and poop and eat and sleep and drop dead, and we should be able to find one. How are they being so elusive? There would have to be thousands of them. The long-running debate got a new spark in March, a big uptick in reports known by Bigfoot aficionados as a flap, don't ask me why,
4: all right,
1: was cataloged in Portage County, Ohio, which is just east of Akron, with unidentified figures averaging 8 feet tall in wooded areas along the Mahoning River. 13 different sightings in different areas from different people.
2: All right.
1: And it stepped up pretty quickly as it started. According to Jeremiah Byron, host of the Bigfoot Society podcast, new episode out today.
4: Ooh, fresh.
1: Which collected a math reports and has said there's been a dramatic change in weather conditions from winter to spring, and they may have put a Bigfoot herd on the move.
2: Ooh, a herd? Is that the right term?
1: A herd of Bigfoot.
2: A herd of Bigfoot?
1: They call them Big Feet.
4: Now there's a herd of them.
2: A herd.
1: It's called a flap.
4: Oh, a flap of Bigfoot.
2: That's what the flap is?
1: Yeah, it's a flap.
2: A flap is a group of big...
1: Well, the sudden surge of claimed sightings is called now the Ohio Flap of 2026.
2: Where is that on the body?
1: Yeah.
2: Hey, mama.
1: Yeah, right below
2: that Ohio flap.
1: Right below the belly button. It's reignited a debate that's been going on in North America for upwards of a century. Does a breed resembling hulking apes or whatever live among us? Now, the mystery even got the attention of the FBI, which agreed in 1976... to examine 15 different hair samples taken from reported Bigfoot sightings in Oregon. They all end up being deer hair. But they still have this group, the FBI, and they go out, and they've been to Ohio.
2: Lucky them.
1: Yeah. They said they are convinced these sightings were not a hoax, maybe evidence of a herd of Yeti on the move after a hard winter freeze gave way to warmer than normal thaw.
4: A flat.
1: Tracks look legitimate. Some of the people sounded terrified as they tried to talk about these things. They say whether the Ohio flap of 2026 turns into a dead end or a doorway to solving the mystery, searchers and skeptics agree. There's nothing wrong with curiosity and a little hope.
2: Yeah, sure.
1: Okay.
4: Like I said in the office, why has there never been a city Yeti?
2: A city Yeti?
4: Yeah. You figure, like, eventually, if they're real, one would have to wander into a city. I mean, bears do it, cougars do it, deer do it.
1: And it's not look, if there was something bigger than a gorilla... We just haven't found it yet. I mean, a gorilla is already pretty big.
2: Yeah, they're pretty big.
1: I mean, we kind of already have Bigfoot.
2: That's what I'm saying.
1: Yeah. We just call it something else.
2: And that would ruin the whole thing. Like, if they actually found Bigfoot, you'd be like, all right. Then they give it some kind of primate name. Then it's just not interesting anymore.
1: Mm-hmm. Now we head to a loch in Scotland. There have been, so far, a handful of sightings of Loch Ness Monster this year. One American claims to have gotten great footage. Some of them...
2: But I won't show anyone.
1: Haven't even been considered to be official. I don't know why. Look, they do this. The most recent Nessie sightings were considered to be credible enough that it caught the attention of the official Loch Ness Monster Sightings Register. Now, according to the keepers, of all official Loch Ness Monster sightings, a visitor to the area reported that they were there for a, quote, tourist Loch Ness quest. He said that it was a high vantage point overlooking Urquhart Bay when he spotted a small motorboat entering the bay. When he checked it out through binoculars, he saw something long and thin pop up in the boat's wake.
4: E.T.
1: It vanished a few times, but managed to catch it on film. The sighting lasted 3 to 5 minutes, took place at 3:40 in the afternoon. Unfortunately, the only part of the footage that the official Loch Ness Monster Sightings Register has shared is a still image that is far from being definitive proof that the creature was lurking behind the boat. Now, the man's sighting came, as mentioned, as part of the Loch Ness Center's Quest Festival. The center reported that during the event, an extensive search of Loch Ness using remotely operated vehicles and baited camera traps captured incredible footage of enormous pike in that lake for the first time, potential evidence of a viable food source for the Loch Ness monster.
2: What does the Loch Ness eat? Pike, I guess.
1: Another remarkable discovery during the search, the ROVs also unearthed a relic from one of Loch Ness's most renowned monster hunters, Dr. Robert Rhines. He did a cable at the bottom of the lake in 1970s, and he had strobe light equipment used in his groundbreaking underwater expeditions to capture images of Nessie. That was found resting deep in the loch sediment alongside the cabling. Also seen was a movie prop of a fake Loch Ness that they used when they were shooting a movie back in the day that ended up sinking and falling to the bottom of the lake.
4: I don't think you can call that guy a Loch Ness monster hunter. He's never got it.
1: No, he is not.
2: No, he's still a hunter. He's just not successful.
4: I feel like to be a hunter...
1: You can be a fisherman and never catch fish.
2: Yeah.
4: There's nobody calls... Like, look, you got to catch at least one. Yeah. Otherwise, you're just a guy playing with a pole and string.
1: Mm-hmm. And finally, researchers have a theory now on ghosts. They say if you've ever felt stalked by something seemingly not of this world, you are far from alone. Research out today might offer a mundane, if still profoundly creepy, explanation for some of the encounters with the supernatural. Scientists in Canada exposed volunteers to low frequencies of sound, normally ones that you cannot hear, not the human ear, also known as infrasound. Compared to control subjects, people exposed to infrasound reported feeling more irritable and experienced higher cortisol levels, a marker of stress. The researchers found that the study suggests the hidden sources of infrasound can be a cause of the heebie-jeebies, often linked to reported haunted places. So they have these infrasounds in the area.
2: Okay.
1: It's important to be clear, the infrasound does not cause people to believe they have seen a ghost. What it might do is provide unexplainable discomfort, which some people say then attribute to a ghost or a haunting. A poll released last October found that 60% of Americans believe they've experienced at least one paranormal event in their lives. The most common one was feeling a presence of an unknown energy.
2: All right. Okay. All right.
1: So today, on the Men's Room poll, you're going to pick which one you'd like to be proven to exist.
2: All right.
1: Is it UFOs? Is it Bigfoot? Is it the Loch Ness Monster? Or is it ghosts? Vote now if you follow us on X at Men's Room Live.
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10: Ah, yes. 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
2: Speaking of Pinkies, I just had horrible rumbling in my stomach there.
3: You managed to get that done in a very short song.
2: I'm like, Ted, how much time? He's like, it's 2 minutes. This is the shortest song we play. Great.
3: Yeah.
2: I got it done in 2 minutes.
4: That's impressive.
2: I'll wash my hands.
3: Did you ever wipe your ass?
2: I was going to tell you, if you smell something, I have time to wipe. But everything else I got done.
3: Yeah. So,
2: there you go. It's going to be an exciting show today.
4: Shout out to Metamucil.
3: Yeah, bro. Seriously, that was impressive.
2: Golly. I'm just glad I made it back. All right, Dion, the game is Big Dummy, 206-803-ROCK. Steve, who is our first contestant ready to play the big game?
3: Hello, Jeff. Welcome to the men's room.
5: Miles doing the power
2: poop
6: it.
5: You girl and your Johnson.
6: Hola.
4: You girl and your Johnson.
2: What's up, Jeff?
5: What's up, Ted? How you gentlemen doing today?
2: Doing good, man.
4: Good,
2: it's sunny.
4: Man. Yeah.
2: Got a 2 minute poop in.
3: Yeah.
2: Jeff, are you sober or not sober?
5: I'm sure you feel better. We're team sober right now. Team sober, still on the clock, just working, wrapping things up here.
2: Okay. Men's room poll, Jeff. What is proven to exist? Are you taking UFOs, Bigfoot, Loch Ness Monster, or ghosts?
5: We're going UFOs.
2: UFOs. Okay.
5: Proven and all.
2: And I know people are going to be technical about this and say, hey, anything that's unidentified and flying
3: is a UFO.
2: And we know that. We're just trying to make it easy for the poll. In other words, you're finding an alien, something, a space. You get the idea, right? It's not of this world.
3: Hey, Jeff, since we have him, we brought this up earlier. $10 million, you give E.T. a 30-second mouth hug, yes or no?
5: As long as I'm not catching anything, I guess I'm catching $10 million.
3: All right. Okay. Yeah, he's disease-free. He'll be tested.
5: Disease-free. Well, I guess no one will know except everyone on the internet and everyone listening to this. But easy $10 million, I guess.
2: Sure.
3: Yeah. E.T. is loving this. All right.
5: I guess.
3: He might be back.
5: I'm sure he is.
4: It's me again.
3: All right.
2: ET2, Electric Boogaloo.
3: Yeah.
4: I have $10 million.
2: And I have friends. Damn.
4: Like, come on, ET. It's a one-time deal.
3: I want to do the sequel now. Why did he come back? All right. Here's your question.
4: Oh, that's so bad.
3: I know.
4: But 10 mil, I'm moving. He won't find me.
3: He had that little smile on his face.
4: Ooh, very good, Ted. That should be the caveat, that everybody knows.
3: Everybody knows.
4: What you did for E.T.
3: Yeah.
2: I would be unapologetic. I'd be like, what would you do? I got $10 million.
3: Yeah.
2: I never have to do anything again for the rest of my life about it.
3: Yeah, I hooked E.T. up, so what?
5: Sure.
4: Yeah, just one day Miles is in here and everyone's like, we know what he did.
3: What happened to Miles? He filleted E.T.
2: Yeah.
3: But he got $10 million.
2: With Reese's Pieces in his mouth.
3: All right, Jeff, your question. The character of Miss Piggy was performed by whom up until the early 2000s?
5: Oh, God, I don't even know. Greta Thunberg, I have no clue. I don't even know who that is.
3: Come on, Miles.
4: Should we know this?
3: You may or may not. Miles has a better chance of knowing. He was the voice of Yoda. He was the voice of Miss Piggy.
2: Frank Oz?
3: Frank Oz, okay. Yes, indeed.
4: Oh, was a
5: would
4: dude.
5: Not have got that.
3: Yeah, so Frank Oz did all those kinds of voices that sounded like that. So he did Yoda, did Miss Piggy.
2: Well, today's National Talk Like Yoda Day. I didn't notice that.
3: Wait, what?
2: Today is National
4: Talk Like Yoda Day.
3: You're not kidding, are you?
2: I'm not.
4: No.
3: Jesus Christ.
4: I read it too.
3: Really?
2: I hate those days. I hate bringing that crap up.
3: Why?
2: I just saw it. I don't know.
3: Why did they pick Yoda?
2: I don't know.
5: Because E.T.'s going to talk like Yoda while you're giving him the mouth hug.
3: Yeah. That's the sound he makes.
4: What's it? Pick why did they? Oh. That's not right.
3: This day they picked why. There you go. All right. Your question. What is the more common name for the disease varicella?
5: I don't know. Scoliosis.
2: Is it a common disease?
3: It's very common. We brought it up earlier this week. Because
2: allergies?
3: We had to be exposed to it, and now kids...
2: Chicken pox.
3: Oh, that is correct.
5: Oh, damn it.
3: All right, your question. Who played the Keymaster in the movie Ghostbusters? He was also Dark Helmet in Spaceballs.
2: Oh.
5: Dark Helmet. Oh, I
4: little shop of horrors too.
5: That's what I get for not watching either one of those. God, I don't. John Johnson. I don't know his name.
3: Rick Moranis? Rick Moranis, yes.
2: Moranis.
3: Yes.
4: Rick. Yeah, he was in Little Shop of Horrors, wasn't he?
3: Was he?
4: Isn't he the main guy?
2: Yeah.
3: He may be. I never saw the movie.
4: Oh.
2: Man, I hate to go to school with a last name like Moranis.
3: I know. I'm sorry you never heard it. All right, your question. What was the Greek equivalent to the Roman god Neptune?
5: Poseidon.
3: Oh,
2: nice job. Yeah. Nice job.
3: Look at the big Greek brain.
2: Man, you got to hope that Rick Moranis didn't have a brother named Bam.
3: Bam Moranis.
4: That would be unfortunate.
1: Big no, Tony!
3: Hello, Tom. Welcome to the men's room.
6: Hola, gentlemen.
3: Hola.
2: Tom, team sober?
6: Team sober.
2: Okay, welcome to Big Dummy. All right, Tom, our men's room poll. One has proven to exist. Are you taking UFOs, Bigfoot, Loch Ness Monster, or ghosts?
6: I'm going to say Bigfoot.
2: Bigfoot.
3: Bigfoot.
2: Okay.
3: Bring a bird of Bigfoot.
2: You think that either? Do you think any of this stuff will ever happen in our lifetime?
3: In our lifetime, what have we got? Loch Ness Monster, Bigfoot, UFOs, and go. I think the most reasonable one, the most reasonable two, would be Bigfoot or UFOs. I think in our lifetime.
4: Ghosts are a matter
3: of belief, right? And you can watch these shows on TV, and they show you images and all that, but it's not so profound that it makes the news. You know what I mean? Not everyone buys it.
2: Bigfoot is just a bigger gorilla. It's 8 feet tall. So are we going to see a megalodon shark? Something like that? Or a chupacabra?
4: I mean, the thing is, the deep sea, we'll never really knows. We can't go down there, so those things might still be there.
3: It's probably a party.
2: But wouldn't one wash up on a beach or something, maybe?
4: Yeah, I do think there's a chance they'll finally pull out an alien spaceship or an alien. We seem to be in a period of time where just get rid of secrets to distract from other things.
3: Yeah.
4: So I would not be shocked if all of a sudden just like, look,
3: it's a freaking alien.
4: We got his little body.
2: Dad, I've been looking. $10 million.
3: Tom, $10 million bucks. You give ET a mouth hug. 30 seconds.
6: No, I'd have to say no.
3: Okay. All right. ET will not be.
4: Are you independently wealthy?
3: Ted can't believe this.
6: No, but I just. No.
3: You don't have to explain yourself, man. It answers itself. No, I would not give ET a mouth hug. I completely understand why. All right. Your question. The Appalachian Trail runs for over 2,000 miles from Maine to what southern state?
6: Oh, does it end in South Carolina?
2: Is it Georgia?
4: Georgia.
3: Georgia.
2: Georgia.
4: Yeah.
6: Oh.
3: If you're watching on YouTube, Tim is doing a bang-up job. You give him a mouth hug, but you wouldn't let him, deliver you.
2: Well, yeah. I mean, if I have a choice
3: between
2: that, it's E.T. or I got to be Ned Beatty, I'm taking E.T.
3: But E.T. is the one delivering to you. If you're Ned Beatty.
2: Well, right? that's fine.
3: You're still.
2: I will take care of E.T. All right? I am not Ned Beatty.
3: Okay.
2: I'm not.
3: I see your limits. I get it. All right. Your question. Buddha's hand is a type of what? Fruit, vegetable, fish, or tree?
6: I'm sorry, what was the term?
3: Buddha's hand. Is it a fruit, vegetable, fish, or tree?
6: I'm going to say tree.
3: Well, that's kind of fruit.
2: Never paid attention to that.
3: I had never heard of it before last week, but yeah, I guess it's somewhere like deep in Asia. There is a fruit called Buddha's hand that apparently looks somewhat like Buddha's hand.
2: Okay. All right.
3: All right, your question. Who wrote the 1988 book, A Brief History of Time?
6: Stephen Hawking.
2: Nice job, Tom.
3: Well done.
2: Game is Big Dummy, 206-803-ROCK.
1: Big Dummy!
3: Hello, Matt. Welcome to the men's room.
7: Hola, bicholas.
3: Hola.
2: Matty on Team Sober or Team Not Sober?
7: Team Sober.
2: All right. Welcome to Big Dummy.
7: Thank you.
2: Okay, Matt. What has proven to exist? You taking UFOs, Bigfoot, the Loch Ness Monster, or ghosts?
7: I'll go UFOs.
2: UFOs.
3: UFOs. All right.
2: I think the freakiest one, though, would be ghosts.
3: Well, yeah, because there's nothing you can do about it.
2: Because then you, but you also think in the afterlife, there is a distinct possibility that you could be a ghost.
3: Yeah, it's a good point.
2: You know?
3: But also, it means like they could be around. I think everyone would just be creeped out because they could be anywhere at any time.
2: Yeah.
3: You know what I mean? Like, oh, we proved ghosts are real.
2: If you're religious, you're definitively not going to heaven.
3: What do you mean?
2: Unless it's heaven on earth. Because if you're a ghost, you could be a ghost. You're not in heaven, right?
8: Yeah, but the ghosts, there was some, like the ghosts, for whatever reason, they're still around.

0: because they're attached to something here that they just can't give up, kind of thing, or something like that.
1: Yeah.
0: I don't know. Hey, Matt, $10 million. You give an ET a mouth hug?
2: Absolutely.
0: Okay.
1: Smart man.
0: All right. Here is your question. What type of dog is Handsome Dan, the mascot for Yale University?
2: Great Dane.
3: Bulldog?
0: Bulldog. Yes, yeah. Indeed. Handsome Dan. Yeah.
3: It's a great name.
1: I wonder if it's the same bulldog. That can't be.
0: No.
1: How many Handsome Dans have there been? Because it's going to be like Handsome Dan the 12th or something.
3: I have a buddy we call Fancy Dan because he always wears like really nice suits and everything.
0: And he's a bulldog, yeah.
3: But sometimes I mess up and I call him Handsome Dan.
1: Well, bulldogs don't live very long.
0: No.
1: In the dog world.
3: Wow. All right. Well,
1: because their face is all kicked in.
0: Yeah.
1: Can't breathe.
0: Yeah, I wonder how many Handsome Dans there have been. I mean, are you Googling it now?
1: Yes, I am.
0: Okay. I'm going to guess, Yale, they're on their 17th. Their 17th.
3: Oh, how many of that dog there's been?
0: Yes.
3: Yale's been around for a while. It's got to be higher. It's got to be closer to 30.
1: Guardian of the Treasure. Handsome Dan, one, two. Jeez. Oh, that's a long list.
3: Yale's an old university.
1: Oh, wow.
0: How many Handsome
1: Dan? I'm still going. Oh, no. Died of a heart attack. Unknown death.
0: Unknown?
1: Retired due to old age. Bingo. Let's see. Retired. Died of acute kidney disease.
0: Jesus Christ.
1: Emotional instability? Died at 2 of a heart attack.
0: Handsome Dan is not a very healthy
1: dog.
0: Handsome
1: Dan. Yeah. Okay, what number is X1X?
0: X1X. That
3: 21?
0: 19. Yeah.
1: 19.
0: So we're on Handsome Dan 19.
1: Okay.
0: All right, now we know.
3: There's been 11 Uggas.
0: 11.
3: He's the bulldog down at Georgia.
0: Georgia, yeah. Yeah. All right, your question. In what state can you drive the extraterrestrial highway? Very fitting for today.
1: I know.
0: Yeah.
1: Nevada, of course.
3: Oh, I would have thought New Mexico.
0: Why?
3: Isn't that where the famous city is with the...
1: No.
0: Roswell. Oh, yeah, Roswell, New Mexico. But yeah, believe it or not.
1: Right.
0: This is in Nevada. The extraterrestrial.
1: Well, Area 51, maybe? Is that why?
0: So Area 51's Nevada, right?
1: Right.
0: And then Roswell's New Mexico. So yeah, it's got to be the Area 51.
1: Game is Big Dummy 206-803 Rock.
3: I feel like Roswell really leans into the UFO stuff.
0: Why else would you go to Roswell? There's one reason people go to Roswell, and it's all the UFO stuff.
3: Yeah.
0: Like, if you pull up any picture of Roswell, like, you see alien everything.
3: I've never visited either of the Mexicos, new or old.
0: I've been to both.
3: Nice.
1: Yeah. I've only been to one.
0: I'm going to mid-Mexico.
1: I've been to old Mexico.
0: Been to old Mexico? Mm-hmm.
3: I feel like, though, if I went there, I'd keep calling it old Mexico.
0: You probably would. I have no doubt. Because my parents are in New Mexico now. And my father's still blown away by how many people think it's a foreign country. He's like, Jesus Christ, first of all, it says New Mexico. You have to know it's one of the states, right? The people are like, do you have a passport? He's like, I don't need a passport. It's New Mexico, goddammit.
3: Have they bought any crystals yet?
0: No, no crystals, no turquoise.
3: All right.
0: But everyone else there has both of those things. Hello, Andrea. Welcome to the men's room.
4: Hola.
0: Hola.
1: Andrea, are you sober or not sober?
4: I am sober.
1: All right. Welcome to Big Dummy. All right, Andrea, what do you want to be proven to exist? UFOs, Bigfoot, Loch Ness Monster, or ghosts?
4: Bigfoot.
0: All right. All right, Andrea. E.T. shows up. He's got $10 million. Give him a mouth hug for 30 seconds.
4: I'm doing that.
0: Okay. All right, here's your
1: question. Might be better than some of your previous experiences.
0: We just don't know. We really don't know what he's packing down there, you know? All right, your question.
4: Still might be.
0: The islands of Java and Sumatra are part of what country?
4: Africa?
1: Country.
4: Oh, duh.
0: Any guesses there, Miles? It makes complete sense.
1: That's where they make coffee. Mm-hmm. Coffee beans.
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1: I think this guy is so over. I don't understand how he got so famous writing books.
2: Is it Hemingway?
1: It is Hemingway. I don't get it, man.
2: Well, he wrote The Great Gatsby.
1: Is that Hemingway?
3: I hope it's Hemingway.
1: I think that was Fitzgerald.
2: Damn it.
1: I think that was up Scott Fitzgerald. Because he did Old Man of the Sea.
2: Oh, I will say, though, I thoroughly enjoyed The Old Man of the Sea because it was an easy, shorter book to read.
4: 102 pages.
2: Yeah, I know that.
1: Short book, and Jesus, to me it was a sleep aid. All right, your question. Where is the Sea of Tranquility? The Sea of Tranquility.
5: Are we talking like a country or?
1: No, definitely not a country. It's a specific location that you have seen, that you have heard of, but you have never been there.
5: Heaven?
1: Yeah, right direction, the moon.
2: Oh, the moon.
1: That's where, I want to say that's where Apollo 11 landed when they first got there. The Sea of Tranquility. All right. I know. What ingredient provides the red color in a tequila sunrise?
5: Cherry?
2: Tequila sunrise, right? Tequila. Is it cranberry?
1: Grenadine.
2: Grenadine.
1: Yep.
2: It's red.
5: Oh, man.
2: Come on.
4: Question number five.
1: Question number five. That's all right. Which original song from the movie Titanic won an Oscar in 1997?
5: My Heart Will Go On.
1: Boom. Yes, indeed.
4: Very good.
1: Boy, I hated that song.
4: My Heart Will Go On. Celine Dion?
1: Yeah. Can you name another song from her? Because, like, she did a residency somewhere and it was sold out. And I'm like, I know she's huge.
4: I'm sure I've heard them. I just don't know them by title.
1: Yeah, I couldn't tell you another song.
2: Man, I'm with you. She's got to have them.
1: I mean, she sold millions of records. People go crazy for this woman, and I'm like, I don't know a song from her except the one from Titanic.
4: Damn.
2: And every song I keep thinking of, I think it's just Cher, not her.
4: More of Big Dummy coming up. If you'd like to be a contestant, 206-803-ROCK.
6: All year, we're celebrating 55 years of The Rock. 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
1: Kavis, Big Dummy. 206-803-ROCK. Steve, who is our next contestant, ready to play the big game?
2: Before we get there, our friend Suzanne on YouTube has educated us to other Celine Dion songs. See if you recognize any of these titles. I do not. That's the way it is.
3: Don't know it.
2: Don't know it.
1: I mean, don't know by title.
2: Maybe this one, Because You Loved Me.
1: Don't know by title.
2: I may have played that one. I played worked at that crappy station. It's all coming back to me now.
3: Oh, that one I know.
2: You do know that one?
3: Yes.
2: Okay.
3: I don't know how it goes. I just know I know that one.
2: But you don't know how it goes. How do you not know how it goes, but you know that you know the song?
1: The song is called It's All Coming Back to Me Now, and you don't
2: you
1: remember
2: can't
1: it?
2: Remember it.
3: It's kind of ironic. Why, look, fellas, I don't sit around putting on Celine Dion a lot.
2: All right. Well. Listen.
1: Game is Big Dummy, 206-803-ROCK.
2: Hello, Ian. Welcome to the men's room.
4: But it's all coming back to me.
3: Oh, yeah.
2: Oh, is that how it goes?
3: Hola. Back to me.
2: Thank you, Ian.
4: What's up, guys?
1: Hola. Ian, are you sober or not sober?
4: Not sober, man. Doing that work thing. Or sober, doing the work thing.
5: Okay.
3: Like spirit, Ian.
4: Okay.
5: Whatever.
1: Okay, our men's room poll. What has proven to exist? Ian, are you taking UFOs, Bigfoot, Loch Ness Monster, or ghosts?
4: Let's do the UFOs.
5: UFOs.
2: UFOs. All right. Speaking of extraterrestrials, you $10 million.
4: Bigfoot
2: hunters, but. Hey man, $10 million. You give ET a mouth hug. 30 seconds.
4: If you guys can keep Henry Thomas off my back, because I'm sure he wants that money too, I'll do it.
2: All right. ET has to be loving this.
3: I'm coming back to Earth.
2: All right. With the World Cup coming to Seattle, what does FIFA stand for?
4: Something soccer. No idea.
1: I'll say the last three are International Football Association.
2: You did get that. So it's the Federation Internationale Football Association. Now everyone knows.
3: Right, because that's FIFA. Yeah, then, like in England, you have just the FA.
2: Right, which is what? Just the Football Association. Okay. All right, your question. Armando Dippet was the headmaster of what fictional school?
4: I don't know, Hogwarts?
1: Apparently.
2: Yeah, I couldn't name another fictional school.
3: That's kind of my issue. That's why I was guessing Hogwarts, too.
2: Especially when you say headmaster.
1: Ridgemont High.
2: Principal. But they had a principal, not a headmaster. What's the difference between a headmaster and a principal?
3: England.
2: Is that it?
3: I think so.
2: Oh, okay. Now I know.
1: Game is Big Dummy, 206-803-ROCK.
0: Big Dummy!
2: Hello, Harrison. Welcome to the men's room.
6: Liquor and whores.
2: Liquor and whores.
1: Harrison, are you sober or not sober?
6: Not sober, mister.
1: Okay. Seems like you're in a time freeze. Okay.
6: Can you hear me?
2: Yeah, we got you.
1: Barely.
6: Barely? All right, I'll do better. Tell me better?
1: Yeah. Okay, now we got you. All right, one's proven to exist. You taking UFOs, Bigfoot, Loch Ness Monster, or ghosts there, Henderson or Harrison?
6: Jeez, Henderson. Gotta go with UFO.
1: Gotta go with Bigfoot. If
2: yeah, we gotta say home, Henderson. Jesus Christ.
6: UFO. Jeez Louise.
1: Sorry.
2: All right, Harrison. $10 million. 30 seconds. Mouth hug ET. Yes or no?
6: $10 million. $10 million, bro.
2: Yeah, okay. I look where your head's at. Like, simple.
1: I know where your head's at.
2: Yeah. It's ETs we have to worry about. All right, your question. What TV show debuted in 1963 and became the longest-running science fiction series? It is still on the air. Miles, I'll give you a hint. Your daughter liked it.
6: What was the hint?
2: That was for Miles. His daughter is a fan of this show.
6: Oh, my bad. Let's see. Mythbusters.
1: Doctor Who?
2: Doctor Who.
1: Who are you? Who?
5: I'm a doctor, I told you.
2: All right, your question. What galaxy is closest to our Milky Way?
6: Venus.
1: Starts with an A, right?
2: Does start with an A. And it ends with an A.
1: Andromeda?
6: Andromeda.
2: Andromeda, yes.
1: Okay.
6: Yeah.
3: Tell you what you're going to see is E.T.'s Milky Way.
1: He can extend that neck pretty far. I don't know if I'm second guessing this.
3: Ooh.
2: All right. Your question. What 1980s president survived an assassination attempt?
6: Harriet Tubman.
2: Harriet Tubman. So close.
3: Jesus.
1: Reagan. Ronald Reagan.
2: Ronald Reagan, yeah.
3: That's why we ended up with the, what's the guy that got
2: Brady?
3: Shot?
2: Brady.
3: Yeah, the Brady Bill.
2: Yeah.
3: You know, I met him once.
2: Did you?
3: Oh, yeah, downtown D.C.
2: Before or after he got shot?
3: Oh, long after. Well, but he was doing something in D.C. and like the AFL was right by the White House, so we saw him. Right. Very nice guy.
2: Get away from me, kid.
3: Yeah.
2: All right, your question. What is the name of Montreal's CFL franchise?
6: The Maple Leafs?
3: Argonauts?
2: That's Toronto.
3: Oh,
1: what's Montreal? What cities?
2: Montreal.
1: Alouettes.
2: The Alouettes, yes indeed.
3: What's an Alouette?
2: I do not know.
1: It's French.
2: It's French.
3: Oh. Oui, oui.
2: I wonder what it means. Nah, I have no idea.
3: Sounds like a ballet move.
2: It does.
3: That's a pirouette.
2: It is a pirouette, but that still sounds like a ballet move.
3: Ooh, an Alouette.
2: All right, model Shanna Mokler was married to what drummer? I believe he was in Blink 182.
3: Correct.
2: Mm-hmm. Okay.
3: I think he's married
6: David
3: to our...
6: Fitzpatrick?
3: No, Travis...
1: Barker.
2: Travis Thank Barker, you. Yes.
6: Oh, my gosh. I should have known that.
2: Question six.
3: They actually, when they were married, they had a show together on MTV.
2: Did they?
3: Yeah.
2: How long were they married?
6: Yeah, they did.
3: They were probably married for like 5 years or something.
2: It was even that long. Okay.
3: Yeah.
2: All right, your question. What year saw the opening of the first Starbucks?
6: Kagan, 2000.
2: Way before that.
3: Yeah.
2: The first ever Starbucks at Pike Place Market.
6: 1992.
3: 87?
2: 71.
3: Damn.
2: Yeah, it's been around a hot minute.
6: I was born in 92, so I mean, that's way beyond my time.
2: No, okay.
3: Well, listen, I was born in 80, but I still know about history.
2: Ted doesn't know anything before 1979, actually. It all begins the year he was born.
3: It all starts there, yeah.
2: Okay, what kind of flowers did Mary Poppins wear in her hair?
6: Poppies?
2: Not a bad guess.
3: Sunflowers?
2: Daisies.
3: Ah, oh, daisies. R.I.P. Daisy. Knew a pit bull named Daisy. Loved her.
2: Does any of the breed of dog get the name Daisy? I feel like I've known two Daisies in my life that were dogs and they were both bulldogs.
3: Oh, I said a pit bull.
2: Oh, a pit bull.
3: Yeah.
2: Never mind. So
3: one
2: yes.
3: of my uncles. Great girl.
2: Your uncle? It's kind of weird, you know.
3: Yeah.
2: All right, your question. Where do youpers live?
3: Ooh.
2: I know you know, yeah.
3: Miles, you know this.
6: Jerusalem?
2: What's that?
1: A youper?
3: Yeah.
2: A youper.
1: I don't know what a youper is.
3: You've been there when you were a kid.
2: Mm-hmm. You lived in this place.
3: Yeah, I was going to say, I think you
2: Maybe
3: lived
2: not
3: there.
2: The location specifically, but the state.
3: What was your guess?
6: New York?
1: Detroit?
6: I guess.
3: Michigan.
2: Michigan. Yeah. People that live in the Upper Peninsula.
1: Oh.
3: They're youpers.
1: Yeah. Question eight, Harrison.
6: Yeah.
2: Question number eight. What is someone from Illinois called?
6: What is an Illinoisan?
1: Got it.
2: That's it.
3: Oh.
2: All
3: know. Right.
2: That's right. I had to look it up. I'm like, what do you call someone from Illinois?
1: How do you pronounce it?
3: Illinoisan.
1: Illinoisan.
2: Do you know what you call someone from Utah?
3: A Ute.
2: Nope.
1: That's
2: a tribe.
3: A Mormon.
1: A Utahian?
2: Utahn.
1: A Utahn.
2: Utahn.
1: That's pretty cool.
2: Utahn. I'm a Utahn.
3: Hello, my fellow Utahns.
1: Davis Big Dummy, 206-803.
5: Right. Big Dummy!
2: Hello, Corey. Welcome to the men's room.
7: What's up, guys?
2: Hola.
1: Corey, you're sober, not sober?
7: Team sober today.
1: All right. Welcome to Big Dummy. Okay, Corey, our men's room poll. What has proven to exist? Are you taking UFOs, Bigfoot, Loch Ness Monster, or ghosts?
7: I want to see Nessie.
1: You want to see Loch Ness Monster?
2: All right.
1: Okay.
2: All right, Corey. Got $10 million, got E.T. You're giving him a 30-second mouth hug for $10 million.
7: Oh, dude, it's a lot longer than 30 seconds.
2: But you don't have to, but hey. You know, okay. He's not going to ask you to stop. You know, even when the timer goes off, you want to keep hooking him up. I'm sure he'll be like, all right.
3: All right.
2: All right, your question. Officially, a Bay Stater is what you call a resident from what state? This is actually their... A Bay Stater.
7: Did you say Bay Stater?
2: Bay Stater. Yeah, that's their official name, believe it or not.
7: California?
2: That would have been my guess.
3: Maryland.
2: Massachusetts.
3: Oh.
2: Yeah. Believe it or not, officially, they're a Bay Stater. So they'll accept like a Massachusettsite or something like that, but officially a Bay Stater.
3: But I'm with Miles. I feel like California and Maryland have the two most famous bays.
2: But they have the first one. That's basically it, right?
3: What, Buzzards Bay?
2: I don't know. I'm just saying Massachusetts has been around for a hot minute, as far as U.S. history goes. Yeah. This upsets you. This makes you angry.
3: Yeah, well, the Chesapeake Bay is like the bay.
2: It is.
3: And then, like, you know, the San Francisco Bay.
2: Right, the Bay Area. Right.
3: I only know Buzzards Bay as I've gone over to the Cape Cod, but, like, that you're right. I shouldn't let
2: you. You're actually pissed. Right. You are actually angry about this.
3: Calm down, man.
7: I love that Bay Area hip hop for sure.
3: Right. California, San Francisco Bay Area, like Oakland.
2: You're getting
3: like
2: worked E-40. Up again, man. All right, Corey, your question. Who wrote the first published detective story, The Murders in the Rue Morgue?
7: Harriet Tubman.
2: She's very popular today.
3: How do we have two answers for Harriet Tubman?
2: I think she's just on the brain now. That's
1: Underground Railroad Day.
2: It's like the new Uranus, right?
7: I got nothing, yeah.
2: Edgar Allan Poe. Do you think Harriet Tubman would have celebrated Talk Like Yo today?
3: No answer.
2: Do you think she would hook up E.T.?
3: No answer. Well, I'll stay away from this one. Danger.
1: Yep.
2: All right. What are the two cities in Charles Dickens' book, A Tale of Two Cities?
7: Blow E.T., I would.
3: All right. No.
2: Do you have a guess?
7: I don't know the cities.
3: Charles Dickens' Tale of Two Cities.
1: Mm-hmm. Is it London and Birmingham? Or
3: nah, they got to be close together.
2: London and Paris.
1: Oh.
2: Yeah. Oh. All
1: right.
2: Birmingham?
1: Well, I thought they were...
2: I know. I'm just
1: saying. I thought
2: they
1: were close together. Yeah. I thought the story... I never read this.
2: I've never read
3: it. I would say Minnesota and St. Paul.
2: Minnesota's a state.
3: Minneapolis and St. Paul.
2: There you go.
3: Thank you.
2: All right, your question. What was the name of the mailman on Seinfeld?
7: Oh...
3: Hello, Jerry.
2: Mm.
3: Hello.
7: Man, I've not watched enough of that show. I can picture him and know what he sounds like, but there I don't have a name. I'm going to go with... Go ahead.
3: There's a famous actor and food maker that has a last name the same as this guy's first name.
2: Mm-hmm.
3: Own it.
7: Newman.
2: Oh,
1: you got it.
3: There you go.
1: Very good. Very good.
3: Newman.
1: Gave us Big Dummy, 206-803
5: Big Dummy.
2: Hello, Amanda. Welcome to the men's room.
8: Hola, boys.
2: Hola.
1: Amanda, you sober or not sober?
8: I am so sober.
1: Okay. All right, Amanda.
2: So sober.
1: Our men's room poll. One has proven to exist. Are you taking UFOs, Bigfoot, Loch Ness Monster, or ghosts?
8: I want to do the UFO, please.
1: UFOs.
2: Okay.
1: Okay.
2: All right, Amanda, since we have you on the line
1: and you
2: brought up UFOs, E.T. walks off of that UFO. He's got $10 million. You get him a mouth hug for 30 seconds?
8: You bet your phone home I will.
2: You bet your phone home. Is that your pillow talk with him?
1: You probably got worse.
8: I like his glowing fingers.
2: Oh, yeah. It's not the only thing that glows. All right.
1: I used to have a glow-in-the-dark condom. When I was in college.
2: Really? Did you ever use it?
1: No. I never had the opportunity to use it.
8: They don't work so well.
2: Oh, really? Why do you say this?
8: Because I know.
2: Did you end up getting pregnant because someone was wearing a glow-in-the-dark condom?
8: No. Like, the condom works, but they don't glow in the dark.
2: Oh, okay. I got you.
1: We have to sit under a light for a minute, you know, so by the time...
8: Yeah.
1: You do well. You can.
2: I'm not waiting around for that. Like, hang on a minute,
1: if
2: baby.
1: I got that thing on, man. I don't care about being under a lamp.
2: Yeah,
3: that'd be a weird ghost to see.
2: I saw a ghost.
3: Like,
2: your father with his glow in the dark condom?
3: Right.
8: All right. Glow in the finger.
3: Glow in the dark hot dog. What is going on?
2: What is that? All right. I saw the ghost of a penis. All right, here's your question. Which Marvel movie was the highest grossing film in 2016?
8: Oh, God. Okay, so that's like the... Marvel's not Superman, right?
2: No, Marvel's like the Avengers and all that stuff.
8: Okay. Okay. Well, you said Avengers, so I don't know. Avengers?
1: Iron Man?
2: Captain America Civil War.
1: Oh. Ooh.
8: All right.
2: Now you know.

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1: Hey, Jeff, coming up, Ted's Meat Potatoes. We're going to try some new drinks from McDonald's.
2: All right.
1: Yeah. I think they got five or six of them somewhere.
3: We got six of them coming in today.
1: Oh, we do.
3: All right. Yeah.
1: Six brand new drinks from Mac and Don's Steakhouse on the way.
2: And we're spiking these with booze, right?
3: I think we should taste them, but from the description, I think a couple of them would work.
2: Okay.
1: Do we have booze?
2: I don't believe so. That's a problem.
1: I think we would have found it.
2: Yeah.
3: There is a secret stash.
1: There is.
3: Yep. I'm kidding.
2: Okay, come on.
1: Game is Big Dummy, 206-803.
0: Big Dummy!
2: Hello, Brock. Welcome to the men's room.
4: Hola, bitches.
2: Hola.
1: Brock, you sober or not sober?
4: I am sober because I'm out slinging the boxes. Hey, Miles, did you get my email? I sent one last night for the Ted versus the FCC.
1: Maybe. Hold on. Here's the problem, Brock. There are a lot of people who are sending in FCCs. And they're tongue twisters, but they don't have a slip where you can cuss. So back to what you were saying before, like Susie sells seashells by the seashore.
2: Yeah.
1: That is, in fact, a tongue twister. But the problem is that there's no place to slip and then cuss. So when you submit these things, Ted needs to be able to screw up, so we have to dump him.
2: Yeah.
1: Okay? That's the whole idea of taking on the FCC.
4: I got it.
1: But I'm looking, man. I'll see. I might have missed it.
4: I sent one late last night when I was all drunk, and then I resent it this morning. So it sounded better last night than it did today. But
2: funny how that works.
1: Okay.
4: Yes.
1: I'm looking. I'll keep looking.
4: Was it supposed to go to the one that's mensroomlive.com?
3: No.
1: The men's room at KISW.com.
4: Oh, I sent it to the wrong thing.
2: Okay, that's
1: why I didn't get it. Okay.
2: Yeah.
4: Men's room at KISW.com.
2: Guys. You got
1: correct.
2: It. Yeah.
1: That's correct.
2: Send it in. We'll get it.
1: Ted's going to give it a shot at 5:40 today, Brock. So if you need to resend that in, go ahead, because he's going to pick one randomly.
2: Yeah.
1: So I've got two submissions right now he can pick from. Throw in a third, I'll do it.
4: All right, sounds good. And then I also sent you guys some photos. When I was coming back from Vegas last week, I drove by one of the bunny ranches that was for the alien sex.
1: Well, again, you sent it to the wrong email address.
2: Yeah.
1: I would have remembered that. All right,
4: no,
1: Brock.
4: No, I texted it, but it's good.
1: We don't get pictures on text.
2: Yeah.
4: Gotcha.
1: Our system.
4: Okay,
1: one is proven.
3: Just public service announcement. I'm friends with a lot of listeners on Facebook. Email this stuff in.
2: Yeah.
3: I'm not going to pull them over and be like, look at my Facebook.
1: Mm. All right, what is proven to exist, Brock? You taking UFOs, Bigfoot, Loch Ness Monster, or ghosts?
4: I'm going UFOs, but I have seen ghosts. We had, when we were in college, there was three of us in our dorm room that all different times saw this figure in our dorm room.
1: Yeah, it's called mushrooms.

0: Hi, Brock. Ted brought up the Great Gatsby's earlier. My question is, what was Gatsby's first name in the book, The Great Gatsby?
1: Shoot. I actually just recently watched that movie.
0: Is it any good?
1: Yeah, it was, actually. I was really surprised because it was an old 70s movie. And it was good.
0: You remember his first name?
1: No, I'm not. I'm just the person that played it, Robert Redford.
0: His name was Jay. Jay Gatsby.
2: Jay Gatsby?
0: That's it. Jay Gatsby.
1: Oh. Huh. I don't remember them saying his name, though. It's always just The Great Gatsby. But, yeah.
0: The Great Jay Gatsby, yeah.
2: What is that book even about?
0: I don't know. I never read it. I just have no interest in it. And I think because they recommended it in high school, no offense to high schools, but in my experience there, they never recommended a book I wanted to read. So it might be good. I just like, eh. All right, your question. When is the only time a flag should be flown upside down?
1: In stress?
0: Stress or an emergency. Okay. So my question then is the Union Jack. Or Norway, or Sweden. Like, how would you know that it's upside down?
2: So...
0: Right? Because if you turn it upside down, it still looks like the Union Jack.
2: I don't know.
3: Well, didn't they accidentally do that when the king came?
0: No, they put the wrong flag out.
3: Oh, they put the Australian flag
0: out. They put the Australian flag out.
3: I thought they had a couple more that were upside down.
2: There's got to be some way, because I have that Maryland state flag framed in my house.
0: Yeah.
2: But I also have a hat that just has the state flag on it. And I was on Zoom, and somebody looked behind me, and they said, your flag's upside down. I know. And I was like, it can't be. And then I looked at it, and it is. But I can't. So, like, I'm sure there's some way you got to really look to tell if the Union Jack's upside down.
0: But then I thought, like, Norway, right? I believe that it's had the white flag with the red cross on it. So I'm like, would I know they're in distress?
2: Or England's flag. It's just white with a red cross.
0: Yeah, that's what I mean. Mm-hmm. Japanese flag, right? White with a red dot. Like,
3: Switzerland.
0: Exactly. I'm just like... I guess it doesn't work for them.
3: Game is Big Dummy, 206-803.
4: Big Dummy!
0: Hello, Sean. Welcome to the men's room.
5: Hola.
0: Hola.
3: Johnny, on team sober or team not sober?
5: Well, Miles, to tell you the truth, Mr. 72 Ounces of Freedom last week is still inspiring me, so I am still sober.
3: Okay. All right, Sean. One is proven to exist.
2: Freedom.
3: You taking UFOs, Bigfoot, Loch Ness Monster, or ghosts?
5: I'm going UFOs.
3: UFOs. Seems to be the popular answer.
0: There, Sean, here's your question. What is a group of hyenas called? A group of hyenas.
5: A pack?
3: That'd be my guess.
0: A cackle.
3: A cackle. A cackle of jackals.
0: A cackle of jackals, yes.
3: Those jackals, big song.
0: Did they have a big song?
3: Remember the guy played the chainsaw?
2: I know they're famous for that, but I don't know the song.
0: I thought he put like a guitar pick on the end of his drill bit or something like that, then fired it up and would play. And that was like the cool thing.
5: Yeah.
0: All right, your question. Odysseus left home to fight in what war?
5: Oh my gosh, I couldn't even tell you.
0: I mean, with a name like Odysseus, the only reason I got this one right is because his name's Odysseus. And I'm like,
2: correct.
0: Then it's probably this.
5: I'm not familiar with that area, so I'm going to have to pass.
0: All right. The Trojan War.
3: Mm-hmm. Jackal's big song was the lumberjack with the chainsaw. That makes sense now.
0: So
3: that
0: it was a chainsaw, not a drill.
3: Yes.
0: Okay. I don't know if I know that song.
3: He plays a chainsaw.
2: Yeah, and like in concert, like they break out a chainsaw.
3: Yeah.
0: And let me guess, the crowd goes crazy.
3: Oh, they love it.
2: Yeah, I mean.
3: It's his gimmick.
2: I don't know how many people are there.
3: Yeah, like the three people there love it.
2: Right.
0: And they're all related to him.
2: It's noon at Rocklahoma on Friday.
0: Like, I'm here for Jackal.
3: That was the guy that I was eating pizza by the urinal in Vegas.
0: Was it the guy from Jackal?
3: Yeah.
2: Is that the guy that called you out?
3: Yeah.
0: Got called out by a jackal.
3: Right there. That's what he got to do.
0: All right. Your question, we just talked about the Trojan War, but Troy was located in what modern-day country?
5: Italy?
0: Turkey. Turkey. Yep.
6: Turkey.
2: I thought Italy first, too, but it's definitely Turkey.
0: Mm-hmm.
5: I'll get one.
0: We believe
5: in the big dummy today.
2: That right. fact is kind of bizarre.
0: According to Greek mythology, Cerberus was a three-headed what?
5: Dog?
3: Got it.
2: Oh.
3: Nice job.
0: That's right. The name. It was the guard dog of Hades.
2: Of hell?
0: Yeah.
2: All right.
0: I mean, look, I'm going to be honest with you. If you had a three-headed dog, I would not break into your house.
2: Why do they need a guard dog in hell? Nobody wants to be there.
0: Yeah, that's a good point. Look, people are dying to go in.
3: Yeah, you're already in hell. How could it be any worse?
2: Yeah.
3: Game is Big Dummy, 206-803 round.
4: Big Dummy!
0: Hello, Patrick. Welcome to the men's room.
7: Hola.
3: Hola. Patrick, are you sober or not sober?
7: I've been drinking vodka quite a bit, yeah.
3: Okay, good for you, Patrick.
2: Right? Is that all right, Patrick? You don't sound too...
7: Too what?
2: I don't know. Just sounded kind of sad. I haven't drinking vodka.
3: Alone. In the dark.
7: Oh, son of a bitch. Well, I'm with my fish tank and whatever.
3: All right, good for you.
7: That's
3: even more lonely. What is proven to exist, Patrick? UFOs, Bigfoot, Loch Ness Monster, ghosts? Maybe one could be your friend.
7: Definitely UFOs, because there's something underneath the pyramids of Egypt, and we can't figure out what that is, and it's UFOs that came down here to build those.
3: Yeah, we all know. It's right there. Everyone knows.
0: That's why they built the KFC across the street from
3: exactly.
0: it.
3: Exactly.
7: I know.
3: So the aliens can go get some chicken.
0: Actually, aliens, they opened the first KFC franchise. Most people don't know that. All right, your question. What does BMX stand for? BMX.
7: That's a bicycle. Something, I don't know. Too many springs on the bicycle.
2: Is it bicycle something extreme?
3: Motocross.
0: Bicycle motocross.
2: All right.
7: That was close.
0: Were you?
7: All right. Hey, wait, Ted. Hey, thank you for the shower beer, by the way. I got to thank you again. The greatest thing, invention to man. Yeah. Shower with it.
2: Yeah, shower beers are great. I like shower beers so much. This weekend, I had an NA shower beer.
0: What?
2: I wanted to have a shower beer, but I was trying to behave myself.
0: Why just open your mouth in the shower?
2: That's water, dude.
3: So is NA beer.
2: Well, there's still hops in there.
0: Yeah.
7: Hops in water.
0: All right, your question.
2: I mean, honestly, it was an NA Ultra.
0: NA,
2: it was Jesus, about as close dude. To water as you can get.
3: Hey, Patrick, were you our last big dummy?
7: Oh, no, never. I've never even done this. I listened to your show since the Buzz days.
3: Okay.
7: Back in the day.
3: Right.
7: Tom Likas. So I've never even called you guys. So.
0: Oh, wow.
2: Okay. Oh, nice. Awesome. First time, long time.
7: Yeah.
3: As Tom would say.
2: Yeah.
3: Here you go, Timmy.
7: Show me.
2: Yeah. Wow. All right. Fridays. Yeah.
7: Yeah.
0: All right. Your question. What name is given to the fruit of an oak tree?
7: Pear?
3: Acorn?
0: Acorn.
7: Oh, jeez.
0: Some of that squirrel fruit.
7: And Thrill, why do you play bass, by the way? I always want to ask that.
0: Why?
7: Yeah, is it just the easy instrument? I know that you're probably amazing. I've never seen you live play live. What? I'm not hating. I just.
3: Oh, really?
0: All right. Sounds like it.
3: Yeah, it kind of really does. No wonder you're alone with no friends in a room by yourself.
0: Even your fish are angry.
3: Yeah, exactly. Patrick, read the room.
0: I'll tell you why I play bass, man.
7: Yes, because you're good at it, right?
0: Well, you don't start that way, but. Because the truth is, bass and drums, I would say it like this. The bass and the drums are the 4th of July. The guitar and the singer are the fireworks, right?
2: Yeah.
0: That's it, man. We control the beat. We make people move, whether they know it or not. But I can switch up a bass line and just watch people move because I did it, and they don't know that I did it. I like that, man. Just a sense of control. And let everyone else show off. You know, guitar players, they play these blistering solos. Singers have the luxury of being able to sing most of the time. Anthony Kiedis notwithstanding. But generally speaking, So, yeah, I like playing bass. And if I didn't play bass, it probably would have been drums, man. I want to know that when I'm playing music, I'm controlling the tempo and I'm controlling how people move, man. I mean, you're the puppet master.
7: Background, I play guitar, so, yeah, I understand
0: So
7: that
0: you know
7: too.
0: This to be true?
7: Yeah. Yeah. You have to have some background, yeah.
3: The only guitar player doesn't get chicks, Patrick.
0: Oh, damn.
2: Patrick, I think Miles hates you.
3: Oh, man, you can take it.
7: I got a song played on 107.7 The End, and even though they've changed their whole situation now, but...
3: That was Dead Air, Patrick.
7: Yeah, back in the day. Oh, Dead Air.
3: Yeah, that was Dead Air.
0: You got a song on The End?
7: Yeah, back in the day. Played live. It's called The Girl Next Door. Yeah,
3: that's
7: cool. You can look it up, I guess.
0: That's pretty cool.
7: No, we will.
2: What was the name of the band?
7: I'm creating a band now. I mean, I'm not going to... Oh.
0: The hell was that?
3: I don't know.
2: Well, I have Mike piped in from his house.
0: So something on his end?
2: Well, no. So then I think I just got an update on my computer, so that went through.
0: Oh, see. Okay. All right.
6: I'll show you how to turn that off in a second, Ted.
2: Thanks, Mike.
0: Hey, Mike. All right, Patrick. Your question.
7: Next question,
0: The fictional town of South Park is located in what state?
7: Oh, you want to... It's Colorado.
3: Yes, it is. Nice job.
0: No, that's it. Mm-hmm.
3: Davis Big Dummy, 206-803-ROCK.
0: That's a strange dude, man. Yeah.
2: I thought he was setting you up for a joke with the bass thing.
0: I was waiting, and I'm like, oh, I think he's just asking.
2: He legit was just asking.
0: It's, like, it's just a weird question, like, why do you play?
3: Like, but he asked it like, why did Dad leave?
0: Right, like, I don't know, man. Well, it was available, and I started playing it, and I liked it when I understood what you do with it. It's like, yeah, that's what I want to do.
2: Right now,
0: or the easy answer is I'm black.
2: But it's like sports or instruments. You start playing as a kid, you just kind of like them.
0: Yeah, I mean, that's what... You know, that's legitimately it, because I like doing it. Hello, Matt. Welcome to the men's room.
8: Hola, gentlemen.
3: Hola. Matt, are you sober or not sober?
8: Not sober.
3: All right, Matt, welcome to Big Dummy. Okay, our men's room poll. What is proven to exist? Are you taking UFOs, Bigfoot, the Loch Ness Monster, or ghosts?
8: I'm going Bigfoot all the way.
3: Bigfoot.
0: Bigfoot.
3: Bigfoot.
0: Bigfoot, little junk.
3: Right.
0: So what is it? Is it? Well, Jesus Christ, Ted.
3: $10 million on Bigfoot.
0: Now it's Bigfoot. You got $10 million. You're hooking him up.
2: Bigfoot?
0: Yes.
2: Yeah.
3: Seriously?
2: $10 million.
3: Well, according to Anchorman, it smells down there.
2: Apparently for $10 million, I will hook up just about anybody.
0: Right. E.T., Bigfoot. Right. Ted does not care.
2: Loch Ness Monster.
8: For $10 million, I'll make him finish in 430 seconds.
2: Damn.
0: You just might spot Bigfoot if he gets word of that.
3: Skilled.
0: He's going to show up at your door. I heard what you said on the radio.
3: Hello, Matt. Yeah.
0: Get to it, brother.
3: Next day, John Lithgow showed up.
8: He's going to show up and say, time to pay the paper.
0: Time to pay that bill, brother. Don't tell anybody you saw me.
3: Right.
0: No pictures.
3: No pictures.
0: All right, your question. What is a group of deer called?
8: A herd. I do declare.
3: Oh, one and done.
2: Nice work.
3: Done, man.
0: All right, hang on. Oh, Bigfoot likes smart people. All right, your question. True or false, the most common bra size in the United States is 36C.
8: I'm going to say true.
0: False. It is actually 34DD.
3: What?
0: That's the most common bra size currently in the United States.
3: Huh.
0: 34DD.
2: That's going to retract the GPL once.
3: Wow.
0: Yeah, that's a good point, man. Cut it out.
3: Game is Big Dummy, 206-803 Rock.
4: Big Dummy!
0: Hello, Ryan. Welcome to the men's room.
9: Dale!
3: Ryan, sober or not sober?
9: Sober. Heading up to Waimea Canyon.
2: Dale! Oh, yeah, he's in Hawaii.
3: That's beautiful. All right, be careful on that road, man. It's kind of a bitch. What has proven to exist? You taking UFOs, Bigfoot, Loch Ness Monster, or ghosts?
9: UFOs.
0: UFOs. All right. Bigfoot won't be visiting you. Mm-hmm. All right.
9: No. Keep that Bigfoot little junk away from me.
0: Who would believe you? You know, like, dude, why are you late for work? Like, listen, man, this morning, Bigfoot kicked out my door and demanded I do something for her.
3: Yep.
0: I had no choice. Like, come on, man. Seriously. Why were you late?
2: I'm a grower, not a shower. All right, Bigfoot, I don't really care.
0: Yeah, whatever, man.
2: Let's just get it over with.
3: How long are you there for, Ryan?
9: Till Saturday. I've been here since last Saturday, though.
3: Okay.
2: Oh, nice.
3: Did you go up the Waimea River, man? Go to that Secret Falls.
9: Oh, yeah.
3: Secret.
10: I'm going to try to go to Walla Ela Ela. It's like the Wall of Tears. It's like a canyon surrounded by a ton of waterfalls.
0: Ah, okay. That's why it's the Wall of Tears. I was like, Jesus, that sounds happy.
2: No. Is that the island that has my... I think there's like a Smith Family Luau that's pretty famous.
3: I don't know. I went to the Sheraton.
0: Smith Family Luau?
2: Or like the Smith Luau? Yeah.
3: It's huge in Hawaii. The Smiths?
2: I'm dead honest. People
0: You're being serious right now.
2: I'm being dead serious because people are like, dude.
0: The Smith Luau.
2: Yes.
0: Like everything my man is saying.
3: How did I miss
0: like,
3: that?
0: Lawa Lawa, Lua Lua, or the Smith Luau.
3: I just went to Outback.
0: Right.
2: What'd you guys have? We had a burger.
0: That's the Smith Luau. Yeah.
3: Golly.
0: All right. Your question, what is the more common name for your Hallux? H-A-L-L-U-X. You got two of them. I'm assuming.
10: Is it your knees?
0: Your big toe.
3: Oh,
0: big toe.
2: The Smith Family Garden Luau. And it's in...
3: very famous.
2: It's on... Is this the same highway? Kauai? Hawaii? Kapa? Hawaii?
10: Kohio?
2: Kauai. It's the Kauai Highway.
10: Is it on Kauai?
2: No, it's on Kapa. Kapa, Hawaii? I've never been there.
10: In Kapa? Is it two A's at the end?
3: Yeah, exactly.
2: Yeah.
10: Oh, that's where I'm staying. I didn't see no Smith Luau.
0: You got to look for it, man.
2: Come on, dude.
3: Oh, they got chicks with coconut shells on.
10: Okay.
2: Yeah. I'll eventually.
3: Smith Family Garden Luau.
2: Yeah, it's a real thing.
3: Look at all these white people.
10: My aunt and uncle, they live in Kapa.
0: That, you got to ask him about it, man, because now I'm intrigued.
3: I'll be damned.
10: Yeah.
3: You weren't lying. Breathing fire, the whole deal.
0: Right.
3: Crazy Smith.
2: We have a lot of listeners that will take trips to Hawaii, and people always email me and go, does this have anything to do with Smith Family Popcorn? I'm like, no. But that is my last name.
0: Here's your question. What TV show did the Facts of Life spin off from?
10: Facts of Life. Oh, is that the one where the guy's like, Dynamite?
0: No, that was Good Times.
2: Two different shows.
0: This is very different than that. You take the good, you take the bad, you take them both, and there you have the Facts of Life.
10: Is it Different Strokes?
0: Boom!
3: You got it.
2: Got it.
3: All right, very good. Yeah, head chef all the way, Ted's Meat and Potatoes. We're going to try the brand new drinks from McDonald's coming up. And we got your emails on the way next from the men's room at KISW.com.
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4: Dip responsibly.
1: Guys, hello. Hoping you could give my boyfriend a birthday shout out. He listens to your show every day. And if he misses, he finds a way to listen. Just let him know that he is a great dad and a kick-ass boyfriend. I love Kells. Thank you, guys. Dealer's choice there, Ted, on whatever you want to play.
5: You like that?
1: Bluetooth, hands-free.
6: If he really loved you, he'd shower you with money after he hangs up with
5: you. Your mouth.
1: Ola, you exquisite bitches. It's my coworker Jamie's birthday today. Can you give him a cut that bitch off? Andro penis. And Coach Ted giving Coke Ted a pep talk for his upcoming rehab stay. Peace, bitches, respectively, the guys in the container.
7: Cut that bitch off. Next caller.
8: Andro penis.
6: All right, listen, rehab's a great spot for a lot of people. Sometimes you go out there, whether it's alcohol, drugs, whatever. You know, it happens to the best of us. People get caught up. They don't have an off switch. Go to rehab. Get that done. Come out and start living life. Coach Ted's a coward. All right, the only rehab you should be going to close to 2018. It was a pool party at the Las Vegas, at the Hard Rock in Vegas. Now, that's a rehab I get down with. That guy's heading nowhere, man. He is going to run you into the ground. That cokehead, man. Stay away from him, boys.
1: Guys, it's my 30th birthday. Can I have Coach Ted telling me how to do my dirty 30 as a newly divorced man?
9: Oh.
1: And a couple of shotgun gets from Thrill. Thanks, guys. That from Jamie.
9: Get. I say get.
6: I'll tell you what, Coach is going to open the playbook back up. From about 15 years ago, Coach turned 30, went down to a little city called Carson City, Nevada. Legal horse. You do what you want now, son, but, you know, really, I'll tell you what, I came back a happy man. Bonnie Ranch.
1: Guys, it's my sister, Melissa.
6: Love Ranch is around the corner. You can afford it.
1: My sister Melissa's 42nd birthday today. Please give her the following. A fart montage, a holy SJ, and maybe Mafia Don Thrill and top hitman Ted Smith telling her and her husband what to do when they go to Disney World. Later this year, keep on rocking that from Michael.

0: DJ.
1: I'll tell you what you do when you get to Disney. You look for this mouse. He got red pants, wears a black tuxedo jacket. He thinks he's somebody. And you let that son of a bitch know that Mafia Don does not forget.
2: Is this like some kind of joke? Huh? What, is there something funny going on here? I'll tell you what you do. Go down to Disney World, you go into that haunted castle, you look around on that third door, you know what you're going to find? Bodies. All right? That's where they're buried.
3: Guys, this week it'll be my wife Janelle's 44th birthday. Well, that's a shame because we don't do birthdays when they're, on the weekend.
2: It just sounds like she's attractive. Good
4: Janelle?
2: You
4: know.
2: Yeah.
4: You can't really be ugly. She's attractive. Janelle.
2: I'm guessing just on name.
4: Name Janelle.
2: Mm-hmm. Yeah. Oh, great.
4: Like, if your name's Bertha, we just assume you're ugly. And you might not be ugly. But I've never met a beautiful
2: Bertha.
4: I've never met
2: a hot Bertha.
4: Have you ever met a Bertha?
2: No.
3: Hot Bertha?
2: I knew a Mabel. I've
3: never
2: once.
3: Even heard that term before.
4: You did know a Mabel?
2: Yeah.
4: Was she already 400 years old?
2: She was an older black woman?
4: Yeah, I was going to say, man.
3: All right, guys, here you go.
5: Happy, happy, happy birthday. Happy, happy, happy birthday. Happy, happy, happy birthday to you, to you, to you.
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3: Thank you, Mom. I brought this up a couple days ago, but I want to remind you once again. I just wanted to reach out and let you guys know and your listeners that we have both the Men's Room IPA and the Men's Room Red pouring on tap at that moment at Westie's on Roosevelt.
4: Nice.
2: The Westie Roosevelt.
3: Thanks for the years of laughs. Set from Tom. As you say, great lemon pepper chicken wings.
2: Correct.
3: That bar is, all the food in there is fantastic.
2: Actually, it is, man. The it Brussels really sprouts are good.
4: Let's not be silly.
2: Well, there's like, they're like fried with some bacon and stuff.
3: Just so you know, as far as the 3-day weekend goes, we know that the Thriftway in West Seattle, last we heard, had the Men's Room IPA, they had the beer brats from Uli's, and they had the Men's Room Roasted Red Salsa from San Juan Salsa Company.
2: Yep.
3: Now, if you're in the Fremont area, up at Market Time on Fremont Avenue, they have the Men's Room Roasted Red Salsa from San Juan.
2: Nice.
3: If you're still in Fremont, head to the PCC because they have the beer brats.
4: And fresh fruit.
3: I bought, Ted, you gave me money for a couple packages. I bought like 3 or 4 of them. They keep restocking it. So if you're in the area, go down there. And of course, a lot of locations out there are still carrying the Men's Room IPA and the Bright Yellow Cakes.
2: I'm going to grill those sausages on Sunday morning.
3: 3-day weekend.
4: What are you watching
3: Sunday
4: morning?
3: Might as well get
4: morning.
3: Into it.
2: I'm going to watch Arsenal get their championship trophy
4: at
2: Crystal Palace. And then I'm going to watch the end of the Indy 500.
3: All right. And one more. Olo, guys, finally got a smuggled shipment of Men's Room IPA and Men's Room Return of the Red Beers. Bit of an operation getting them back from a buddy that went up for a military training exercise in Marysville recently. If you have any distributors in the SoCal area, which we don't, unfortunately, San Diego, Palm Springs, no, I would happily make the pilgrimage there to purchase pretty regularly. Free advertisement by word of mouth to a bunch of beer-loving veterans in the area as well. Appreciate your continuing the tradition of supporting the shenanigans of the Men's Room and supporting the Fisher House. I've been a listener since 2008. That from Terry. I'm glad somebody could finagle that down there. I believe Black Raven in Woodinville still might have some of the 6-packs of Red.
4: Of Red? Okay.
3: And it might still be on tap. They did a very limited run of that beer, but those are the two locations. All right, speaking of beer, coming up at 5:08, we will drink and toast with a shot of the day, but first...
7: Time to open wide and sample Ted's meat and potatoes. Now, here's your host, head chef of the Men's Room, the Ted Nugent.
3: Head chef in the house.
2: Thank you, folks. Thank you. Now, maybe it's just a random day you're driving around. Maybe it's a road trip. Maybe it's a Sunday morning you're hurting a little bit. His go-to place, fast food-wise, for beverages. Miles, that would be?
3: If you're hungover, McDonald's.
2: There we go. All right.
3: For me.
2: Well, listen, I have talked about this for years. My mom doesn't have a ton of vices. She loves Coca-Cola. So for years, I thought she was kind of crazy when she was like, McDonald's has the best Coca-Cola. They hands down do.
3: Well, that's a fact.
2: Yeah. I also think they have some of the best Sprite. Miles, what do you go for when you go to McDonald's?
3: Typically a large vanilla shake.
2: Oh.
3: Yep.
2: Wow. All right.
3: And a Big Mac. And fries.
2: All right. I mean, vanilla shake's still a beverage.
3: I have substituted.
2: What about a beverage-wise? Like a soda.
3: Well, in the morning, I get the vanilla iced coffee. Okay. And then from there, be Diet Coke all day. And then in the evening, I'm going to get that vanilla milkshake.
2: All right. Thoreau, what are you getting?
4: I mean, always a milkshake, but since we're talking soda, probably Sprite.
0: Thank you. Mike, beverage soda-wise.
8: I mean, other than the milkshake, Ted. I'm going with the Dr. Pepper.
4: Really?
8: Oh, yeah. What do you mean, really?
4: I don't know. I don't know. I'm just one of those people, like, Dr. Pepper doesn't do it for me.
8: One of those people that
4: but
8: hates
4: the idea,
8: Dr. Pepper.
4: I don't know, like, if you buy it and bring it home, I go, all right. But the idea of, like, going to a place and then they offer, going like, yeah, they have other options is what I'm saying. Sure. I find it crazy.
0: And there's a lot of theories. The one theory I've heard is that McDonald's keeps their lines cold. Or it's the mix between the syrup and the fizz. I don't know. I will stand on this. Like, their Coca-Cola and their Sprite are the best.
3: Sometimes, oh, fantastic.
0: Yeah, Miles is right. Sometimes on a Sunday, I'll go and just get a giant bucket of Sprite.
4: Yeah. If I am hungover, get a Coke. Seriously, a McDonald's Coke, specifically.
3: Well, also get like an Egg McMuffin.
4: Yeah.
3: Get some food while you're there. But the combination works.
0: Yeah. Well, sometimes you get there and it's that weird little window. It's like 10:45. I don't feel like lunch, but breakfast's over. Just give me a Sprite.
4: Yeah.
0: All right, so McDonald's has been nice enough to give us some of their brand new beverages, we'll say.
4: It was Ronald McDonald himself delivered it.
8: It was.
4: It was a hell of a thing.
0: And this is from their McCafe specialty beverage line.
4: Mm-hmm.
0: All right.
3: Who was contacting them? You, Mike?
8: Oh, yeah.
3: Okay, next time we got to think clearly. Okay. We got to be like, dude, we'll take these. We're also going to pay for a couple cheeseburgers.
8: There you go.
4: If you're coming, yeah.
3: A couple fries, maybe some nuggets. You know, we'll pay for that. Let's just get more to the order. That way we can cleanse our palate when we taste
8: these. Sure, of course.
0: Yeah, it's a good call. So they have a few different things here. Crafted sodas and foam drinks and then refreshers.
8: Foam drinks.
0: I've never had a refresher. I know Starbucks has had them for years.
4: What exactly are... Right, because I recognize the name refresher. I'm pretty sure I haven't done it. At least not on purpose.
0: It's generally going to be fruit flavors, but it's not carbonated soda.
4: Okay. All right.
0: Yeah.
4: Something refreshing.
3: Is this are the young people drinking this?
0: I believe so.
3: Okay. All right.
0: Yeah.
8: Refresher drinks are cold, fruit-forward beverages that blend vibrant fruit flavors with a hydrating base like water, iced tea, or lemonade.
3: This is what my daughters drink.
4: Yeah.
0: All right.
3: They're kind of on this jam.
0: You guys want to... So we're going to chase test them all today, right? We got six flavors here. We got three of the new McCafe refreshers. And then three of the crafted sodas and foam drinks.
3: Okay. All right.
0: What do you want to start with?
4: Come on, man. You missed your opportunity to...
0: Freshers? Let's start with the McFreshers.
8: All right.
4: All right. So these are the fruit-based...
0: This is a strawberry watermelon refresher.
4: Ooh. There you go. Okay. Sounds like Harry Styles.
3: That sounds good.
0: So it's a lemonade base with strawberry and watermelon flavors. All right, you know what? Go ahead. Set it down the line. You guys started us off. Set it down the line. I got the line up here.
4: So strawberry watermelon.
0: Strawberry watermelon, correct. Lemonade base with strawberry and watermelon flavors.
4: There's no way you can go.
3: That is really good.
4: Yeah, I was going to say.
3: I mean, that is really good.
4: Could you not
0: know? Wow. I think there might be a hole in the mine. All right, I'm going to try this.
8: I doubt it.
0: I'm kind of excited.
4: That is very good. That is very good.
3: Nice work there, Mac and Don's.
0: Oh, my goodness.
4: Yeah, I mean, come on.
0: That's super good.
4: That's ridiculous. What is it, strawberry watermelon with a lemonade base?
0: So it's a lemonade base, and then they add in the strawberry and the watermelon. That's just good. That's just refreshing lemonade.
4: Yeah.
0: You know what? That's probably why they call them refresher.
3: It's refreshing.
4: Well, we keep saying that.
8: Outstanding. That's outstanding.
0: It is. I wouldn't mind getting that involved with a little Tito's.
4: Yeah, no.
3: Wes,
4: McDonald's does not encourage that.
0: McDonald's does not.
3: Dine in only.
0: If you walk there, you can add it. All right.
8: Now what do we got?
0: All right. This is a blackberry passion fruit refresher. Again, lemonade base with blackberry and passion fruit flavor.
4: It's already a winner, man.
0: All right.
4: Based on the one we just did, there's no way they have this up.
8: No.
4: Like, all of that is perfect.
8: So it's lemonade base again?
4: Yeah.
0: Yeah.
8: That, to me, I think, is what makes it the freshest thing out
4: there.
8: That's
4: the start, right?
0: Well, that's, you know what that is? We're learning after we try the third flavor. They're all lemonade based.
4: Oh, are they?
0: And then they add flavors.
3: Okay, that's not bad.
0: It's not.
3: I'm a fan of the watermelon.
0: I also
3: think... Just because I like watermelon.
4: It's a little too sweet for my adult taste, but I think my kids are losing it. It's good.
0: Yeah.
4: It's good. Just super sweet.
0: And it's weird, as I love blackberry flavors. I love a blackberry cobbler. I just don't
4: stare at my testicles all the time.
0: I just don't like eating them on their own, because they're kind of, I don't know, they're kind of grainy.
3: Not bad.
0: All right. Sweet. Chef gives it a little taste.
4: The problem is, we're trying that after the first one. That's,
0: All right. That is delicious, but you're right.
4: A little bit sweet, right?
0: It's a little bit sweeter
3: than the watermelon.
0: All right.
3: Now, what is this?
0: Next on the list, Oh, yeah. I've been waiting for this one.
8: Ooh.
0: Okay. I'm a little bit scared of this one, okay? You'll understand why. This is the mango pineapple refresher.
4: Oh,
0: lemonade base, mango pineapple flavor, and then strawberry poppin' boba.
3: So what's your problem?
0: I don't want to choke on one of the little bobas.
8: Man. Oh, come on.
4: What are those things? What exactly is, what are they made of?
8: Boba's tapioca balls, isn't it?
4: Is that what it is?
0: I think original boba tea, that's what it was.
4: Because my kids love it, and I'm like, why?
0: Every kid I know loves
4: it. But it has to be boba. You can get them a lemonade.
0: Do they chew them?
3: I just did.
4: I don't know.
0: So did you get one?
3: You'll suck down like four or five of them. Oh, you didn't go all the way down.
8: Hey-o.
4: I did not. Because I don't want the boba. But it's very good. I just don't want
8: scared.
4: The boba.
0: The word about this all
3: you're scared
0: day.
3: Of the boba?
0: I don't want to choking on boba during this segment would not be a good way to
3: we
0: go
3: got you.
0: Out.
3: We got you.
4: Do we?
3: I don't know about him.
8: He's down.
0: Oh.
3: What do we do?
8: Gently.
3: Did you get a boba ball?
0: I did not. I missed him.
3: Go all the way down the bottom.
0: Oh.
3: Get yourself a ball.
0: I don't like it when you talk to me like that.
4: That it's good, though.
0: Yep. Yeah, that's a lot of mango and pineapple for my taste.
3: But I don't mind that.
4: I'm a huge fan of both. Especially that combo, so like that for me is pretty perfect. You get a boba bowl?
8: I got a handful of them.
4: Right.
8: That's not bad, though.
4: Yeah, it's good.
8: I like a mango.
3: Yeah.
4: What do the boba balls taste like? Do they have their own flavor, or do they taste like the...
8: They're just kind of gelatinous.
4: You can stop there. I'm good.
3: Like gelatinous.
4: Right?
8: Little Jell-O balls.
0: Huh. Yeah, but they also... It just seems dangerous, man. You seen those little balls that kids play with? You could, like, fill up a little kiddie pool
4: with them. Yeah, they get bigger or whatever.
8: Orbeez.
0: Those look like Orbeez.
4: They just seem
0: I'm thinking about the safety of the children.
4: To me, it's like adding unnecessary pulp.
0: Yeah, and I'm not a pulp guy.
3: Okay.
0: All right.
3: This looks good.
0: Now, this is the Dirty Dr. Pepper.
3: All right.
8: I did that one first just for Steve, so that we don't end on the note for
4: him. A.K.A. Dr. Stinkfinger.
8: I'm positive this is going to be my favorite.
0: This is Dr. Pepper with coconut syrup topped with cold foam.
4: My son kind of does that at home. He doesn't have the cold foam, but he gets Dr. Pepper.
3: Oh, man.
4: The coconut coffee creamer.
0: Okay.
3: All right. That might be my new drink.
4: And something else.
0: Good.
4: Next time you see my son, he will hook you up.
8: Gotcha. I didn't know the coconut was involved.
3: It almost tastes like a Dr. Pepper float.
8: Okay.
3: Yeah.
8: Didn't know the coconut was a part of it, so we'll see how that
4: tracks.
8: It's not
4: bad, man. It's just not for me.
0: I could see Miles maybe the next morning after entertaining a house guest being like, want some dirty Dr. Pepper? I'll get him for us.
3: I'm on my way. Stay right there.
0: Damn.
3: See?
0: That's top notch.
3: Yeah, I told you.
0: That is very good.
3: I think that's my fave so far. Watermelon, a close second.
0: Dirty Dr. Pepper. Yeah, Dr. Pepper with coconut syrup topped with cold foam.
8: Oh, my heavens.
0: I don't even think I like coconut syrup that much, but that thing's good.
8: Oh, I don't
3: really taste the coconut as much.
8: No.
3: No.
8: No, you don't. Not at all.
3: I didn't.
8: And I can usually snuff out coconut. Not on this, dude. This is immaculate.
4: Yeah, my son's been making them at home, right? So we had this coconut creamer. I didn't have regular creamer for my coffee, so I used that. And, like, he stared me down. I'm like, what, are you drinking coffee now? He's like, come on, Dad, dirty soda. So he learned it from a friend's mom.
0: Oh, like all Italian the sodas.
3: Oh, yeah.
4: But again, he does Dr. Pepper, the coconut creamer for coffee, and something else I can't remember. But, like, he loves these things, man.
8: Dirty sodas.
3: I know I'm going to like this. I know I'm going to like this.
0: Doesn't seem like you can go wrong with, right?
3: This is a dreamsicle.
0: It's the orange dream, right? It's icy orange lava burst with vanilla syrup topped with cold foam.
4: Yeah.
3: Oh, man.
4: Yeah.
8: So we're liking the cold foam toppers, the dirty sodas.
3: I might steal that after the segment.
0: I'm starting to think maybe we should just, McDonald's onto something. Can we just add foam to like regular sodas too?
8: Right. Make them all dirty, Dan.
4: I almost cussed. I was about to drop an F-bomb. A positive F-bomb on that. Damn, that's good.
3: Mm-hmm. All right, McDonald's.
8: Head chef says.
4: Yeah, right.
0: Damn. Miles is right.
3: It's a cream soda.
0: I mean, that is so good. God.
3: Are we out of them?
0: What's that? No, we got one left.
3: Okay, thank God.
0: We still got...
4: I'm drinking the piss out of these after the second.
0: Yeah, that's orange dream.
3: Can we just get to break?
0: Pretty darn good. Now, Thrill, you're like me. We're both Sprite drinkers.
4: It is a color that makes me uncomfortable.
0: That's how you know it's going to be good. The Sprite Berry Blast. It's Sprite with blue raspberry syrup topped with this infamous cold foam.
3: Okay.
4: What do you think is in that foam, man? Doesn't matter.
3: It's probably just whipped cream. It's whipped cream, yeah.
4: Yeah, whatever.
8: They do it for a lot of iced coffees and whatnot, that sweet cream on top, and it's always fantastic.
3: Tastes like a Smurf.
4: I wouldn't know, Gargamel.
0: Like,
9: oh, no.
0: More like a Papa Smurf or like a Smurfette?
9: That's right.
3: Whatever you're into.
4: Definitely more Smurfette.
3: Leaves a little more. Does it taste like a Smurf?
4: I would eat Smurfs if they taste like this. You know what it tastes like to me? Like a peep. If Smurfs were peeps,
9: okay,
4: this is what it would taste like.
9: Hmm. Okay.
0: I'd eat a Smurf.
4: This I'm gonna get you a shirt that says that.
0: Just say it. I would figure out a way to serve Smurf correctly.
3: Keep this guy away from the kids.
4: Oh, God. I would eat a Smurf. Jesus Christ.
3: That's good. That is good.
4: You should run for president. That's your entire campaign slogan.
10: I'd eat a Smurf.
3: Kind of tastes like Curacao Blue.
0: Yeah.
4: Like it's right.
0: That's definitely a little more candy flavor because of the blue raspberry.
4: Yeah, it's more for kids, I think. It's not bad, but again, just.
0: Also a little tougher because that Orange Dream thing was damn good. In case you're wondering, all those new flavors are available nationwide. They started last week. That'll be part of their core menu.
3: Okay.
4: Do you think the CEO took a full sip or just licked the tip of the straw?
0: Just a little bit of the food.
3: Yeah, just a tip.
0: Thanks, McDonald's, for sending us over.
3: Seriously.
0: But maybe, awesome. I don't know, maybe upgrade next time you go. Yeah, I'm going to get High C Orange. Or you get the Orange Dream.
3: Thank you, Head Chef. We appreciate it. Coming up at 5:08, we will drink and toast with a shot of the day. You are listening to The Men's Room.
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1: All right, kind of at 5:08, we'll drink a toast for the shot of the day. And we do have your headlines on the way at 5:50. But first, a quick check with Mike Hawk at some of the stories and headlines he is not working on.
2: Hang on. There we are. Okay. Well, thank you, Miles. Pay attention, kids. I didn't unmute myself. I'm sorry. I'm not used to that part.
1: Yeah.
2: Pay attention, kids. A new study found that when a mother disapproves of a best friend, the friendship is actually more likely to end. Did you guys ever have a friend that your parents didn't like?
3: I always bring up, I had one buddy, and he was not a bad dude at all. Like, I had some friends that were up to no good. My mom just had it in her head. She didn't like this guy. I mean, we stayed friends, but that's the only one that was, like, my mom, that was a bad call out of her.
1: I never had that.
2: I had one friend that I brought over that while we were goofing off, created a little bit of, I won't say drama, but his humor was not exactly what my family was used to, and it kind of created a little bit of a rift. I haven't talked to the dude in a long, long time, honestly, since we like changed. He was like a friend in middle school and we went to high school, and I haven't heard from him since. But that one ended.
3: Yeah, because I mean, like, there was definitely a couple buddies or guys I played sports with that, like, my parents weren't big on, but they were right. They were kind of idiots. But yeah, my one friend from high school, I don't know why. My mom was just convinced he was up to no good. I'm like, he's like the best dude.
1: Right, right.
2: Did you believe your mom when she told you that he was up to no good?
3: No. I think it was, you know what it was, Mike? It was more that he had friends. We all went on a trip once. His friends were up to no good.
1: And therefore, guilt by association.
3: Correct.
1: Right?
3: Yeah. But John himself was a great dude. I mean, he played hoops at Boston University. Now right. I think he's a principal or something with four kids. Like he said, he was always an upstanding guy. But she was just like, I don't know about him. And I'm like, Mom, it wasn't him. It was the two idiot friends who we rarely hung out with.
2: And honestly, that dude, my dad was the one that had an issue. But my mom, if she had an issue with any of my friends, I don't remember her ever saying it.
1: Yeah, me too. That's exactly what I was thinking. They might have thought it, but they just did not say anything.
2: Sure. Steve?
4: I was always the worst one in my group, so it didn't matter. I mean, honestly, like my parents, like everyone I hung out with, even Leon, you know, the brutality of this man, they're still like, yeah, but he's not you. So.
2: Damn.
4: Yeah. And they were right.
2: All right.
4: If we're going to get into trouble, it's probably me. I mean, look, Tony was a close second, but somehow he bedazzled my mother into believing that he was simply.
3: He's more of an Eddie Haskins, it sounds like.
4: He was, man.
3: Yeah.
4: Hey, Mrs. Hill. I'm like, look, man, this dude might have blood on his hands, but she wouldn't believe it if it were on video.
2: Hey, as long as you know where to mind your P's and Q's, you're good to go.
4: Well, you know, that's exactly it. That's exactly it.
3: Yeah, unfortunately, as you say, Mike, unfortunately, in your adult life, sometimes it takes a couple of years to be like, wait a minute, this guy's an idiot.
4: Yeah.
2: Oh,
4: yeah.
2: Right. This guy's a moron.
3: Yeah.
2: You know, luckily with like Facebook and all the other apps that are out there, you get to see your old friends like, oh, okay. Yeah, that's why we grew apart.
4: Yep. You can get a sense of people for sure.
3: Yeah.
2: New research has found that when you're chatting with a stranger online, it's more likely that you're not actually talking to a person. I feel like we've had this discussion before.
4: Over and over. Yeah.
2: You know, and I've had this where I've seen these articles that are, you know, my social media is just nothing but filled with articles anymore. And so I torture myself by going to the comments section and I see these threads that just go on and on and on. And I think I actually stop myself and think for a second, like, is anybody real here?
1: Well, when I called,
2: or is this just a fabricated conversation?
1: I called to get a repairman to try to come out and find what the hell's going on with my oven. And when I called initially, I could tell it was a prompted call.
4: Yeah.
1: Well, what I did appreciate was at the end. I said, I need to get a repairman over to fix my oven. And the answering thing went, I need to get you to a real person then. Hold the line. Yeah. And I was like, you know what? Even though I could tell it was robot, I was still like, thank you.
4: Okay. Well, we had to call my bank, right? Somebody lifted my card number, whatever the hell. Anyway, and it wasn't a big deal. This was earlier this week. And you call, same thing. You're going through this automated call. But it's just to get you to talk to the real person.
1: Mm-hmm.
4: I'm like, right. Just connect me with the real goddamn person. What is all this crap? They'd ask me the same questions.
2: I was on track and I was on board with the little menu that you ran through that was going to get you to the specialist that could get you to where, you know, that could actually
4: right.
2: help you.
4: So why are you calling? Yeah. Off.
2: Correct. But it's become just this volleyball game anymore. And it's just, there's no point to it.
4: There's not.
1: Yeah.
4: I picture
1: yeah.
4: like there's one guy working in this entire call center and they just put you through that so he can finish sipping his coffee. Like, bro, come yes. on.
1: Yeah.
4: Or if they ask you a question that you just answered with, like, I just talked to your AI thing, right? I get whatever the information is I have to give. Why are you asking me the exact same goddamn thing it just asked? What is the point of this?
1: Yeah.
2: Right. A new survey found that more than half of students who study, more than half of students study better when listening to music.
4: I always did that.
1: I always did.
2: I'm not that guy. Honestly, if music is playing, I enjoy the music, and so I kind of focus in on it. So I might have a little ADD. I don't know, but I just...
4: Play music you don't like.
2: I focus in on the music that I enjoy. Yeah.
3: I gotta be honest with you. I think if you're focusing on the music, that's the opposite of ADD.
2: Oh, okay.
4: Yeah, I guess it would be, right?
3: Yeah, squirrel.
2: Yeah.
4: There's Mike running across the street again. I am squirrels.
2: Whereas, if I'm listening to a conversation, it really helps if I have something else to kind of occupy my brain. I'll hang out and I'll listen to a conversation, and I know it's completely rude, but especially if there's a group of like six people, if I can play like solitaire on my phone, it helps me focus on the conversation better. I don't know why, I don't know how.
4: That's weird.
3: I mean, just because a lot of practice, but I can hold a whole conversation while watching a sporting event and just looking at the TV.
4: Oh yeah, yeah.
3: Like sometimes I'll be like,
2: yeah,
3: dude,
2: you can make friends in a bar in 5 minutes with people that you have never known in your life.
3: I know. But sometimes like, I say to buddies, like, dude, I'm listening. I just really want to see the end of this game.
4: During football season, I'm very much that way.
3: Yeah.
4: And you have to do the, I am listening to you, but I'm watching the game.
2: Right. Put your thinking caps on, Jensen.